0: rescue workers have arrived in the country to help with relief work, with more on the way. Gabriel Verkel is deputy representative at UNICEF Venezuela.
1: When it comes to logistical challenges, these exist, of course. For example, the biggest airport of the capital city here in Caracas has been severely damaged. But UNICEF and partners find ways to get in aid through road, through air and through boat. So solutions are always possible.
0: Young Indigenous people in remote communities will be able to read more stories in First Nations languages by tapping into a global digital catalogue. The Indigenous Literacy Foundation, a national charity of the Australian book industry, has partnered with a digital platform that supports libraries and schools globally through its apps. The aim is to make more Indigenous language stories written and illustrated by Aboriginal and Torres Strait Islanders available in libraries, schools and remote communities. The titles feature QR codes, allowing readers to join read-alongs to hear First Nations languages and to connect directly with the storytellers. A music festival in northwest Tasmania is aiming to unite the community to protect the cultural heritage values of Robbins Island. A large-scale wind farm has been approved for construction on the privately owned island in Bass Strait. This afternoon in nearby Wynyard, artists and speakers will be creating awareness and encouraging action around the environmental risks posed by the renewable energy project. Local state MP Craig Garland says the project is a threat to Aboriginal heritage.
2: That was the meeting place of the 10 or 12 Aboriginal tribes of the northwest coast. They didn't give that over to the family that has that island now. That was taken from them. And that's never been reconciled.
0: Sport and Senegal have become the first African side to score 5 goals in a World Cup match after they beat Iraq 5-0 in their final group game. In today's other match, France beat Norway 4-1. With more, here's the BBC's John Bennett.
3: Ousmane Dembélé was the star man for France. The Ballon d'Or winner scored the first World Cup hat-trick in the first half of a match since 1994. France were without their manager, Didier Deschamps, who was back home to attend his mother's funeral. Norway made 10 changes to their starting lineup, including resting Erling Haaland, and they'll now face Ivory Coast in the last 32. Meanwhile, Senegal needed a big win to stand a good chance of progressing as one of the best third-placed finishers, and they delivered, beating 10-man Iraq 5-0.
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0: Let's have a look at the weather in Bendigo today. A sunny day expected today and 14 degrees. Tomorrow, a possible late shower, 3 overnight and a high of 14 degrees, and rain expected on Monday. We've got 7 the minimum and a maximum of 13 degrees. The expected top, as I said, is 14 degrees today. The temperature at the moment in Bendigo, central Victoria, we're looking at a temperature of 10.3, warming up to that 14 degrees. Tanya Jones and Sports Fox, your local national and international sporting news show with you through to 12. A very good Saturday morning to you. The sun is shining. It's absolutely beautiful out there. I nearly didn't get to the show this morning. I was walking my beautiful border collie Kelpie and he was having a ball and I was having a very nice time and I was like, oh, I suppose I better go and present Sports Fox today. So it's fantastic to have your company and I hope you are enjoying the beautiful central Victorian weather we've got this morning. Nice and crisp and cold, but beautiful nonetheless. Possible late showers, as I said, expected tomorrow. A big show ahead for you today. Looking forward to your company through to 12. We've got Ros Bradley, the president of the Bendigo Mountain Bike Club. She's joining me in the studio very shortly to chat all things mountain biking. We're looking forward to hearing all of the events coming up for the club. We've also got Josh Kinsman joining me in the studio to talk all things footy. Yes, that's soccer, the world game. He likes to call it footy. We call it soccer, I suppose, most of us. And then we've got AFL as well to cover as well. There's a lot going on there. And we've also got Tim Osborne on the other side of the hour to talk all things the North American sporting news. Nigel Barrow from the Bendigo Chess Club joining us as well to talk all things chess. And we've got horse racing with Ben Bear and Scotty Raines joining me in the studio to give us their tips for the weekend in horse racing. Always a lot going on over the country, so looking forward to hearing from them. Love to hear from you though. 0477 51 358 or feedback at phoenixfm.org.au. And you can join us live. 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Click the play button and you'll get us live. Time now to chat mountain biking. A very good Saturday morning to you. Tanya Jones and Sports Fox 106.7 Phoenix FM. We've got Ros Bradley, the president of the Bendigo Mountain Bike Club, joining me in the studio to talk all things happening at the club in terms of events and other things. You'll find out a little bit more about the club as well. A very good morning to you, Ros.
1: Thanks, Tanya. Nice to be here.
0: Great to have you on the show. And I made you wait outside, didn't I, in the sun? But it was very nice sunshine for you this morning.
1: Oh, my gosh. I needed to stand in the sun and warm up. It was just beautiful.
0: Yeah, vitamin D on a beautiful day. And I suppose this is a perfect weather, isn't it, for mountain bikers as well to get out there?
1: Oh, my gosh, because we've had lots of rain. So it packs down all the dust that we've had over the summer. And then on a day like today, you've got, we call it hero dirt. So it's when the soil is absolutely perfect moisture, no puddles, but just that little bit of dampness that gives beautiful grip on the tyres. And oh my gosh, we're in love with it.
0: Right. So the Superman dirt or Superwoman dirt.
1: Hero dirt.
0: Hero dirt. Yeah, there we go. So fantastic to get out there and be active, isn't it? And for yourself, your good self, you're injured at the moment though, so you'd be envious, wouldn't you?
1: I'm so envious, yep. There's a women's group of coaching happening down in Castlemaine and I was going to be part of that, but sadly I'm not, but I'm here to spread the word.
0: You're doing your bit. You're doing your administrative bit for the club. So just for those who don't know, just tell us a bit about the Bendigo Mountain Bike Club and what you do.
1: We are a club of nearly 300 members. We have our trailhead at Spring Gully, which is opposite the One Tree Hill Hotel. We have a really good, supportive, strong committee of passionate mountain bikers. We've got a few people that don't ride on the committee as well, and they're amazing as well. We run the summer series for our local club members, and that's October through to March. And we are advocates for trying to sanction more legal trails. And oh my gosh, we do so much behind the scenes. Yeah, all things advocating, talking to radio stations, getting people on bikes, encouraging riding and activities, and the love of the bush.
0: Yes, that's what it's all about. And you did have a bit of a resurgence, didn't you, during COVID? Like people were getting on their bikes, weren't they? Have you seen a little bit of a dip after that's fallen over? Or?
1: No dip, no. No dip? Bendigo City Council are bringing out their census results shortly. And, yep, the sport of mountain biking is still growing, and it's one of the fastest growing sports in the world. It's amazing. So, yeah, we do need more trails that are sanctioned so that we don't get in trouble from other user groups, from Parks Victoria. So, yeah, we're keen to keep the advocacy going to sanction more trails.
0: Yeah, and that's probably one of the challenges as a president, isn't it, dealing with those advocacy issues and the trails and so forth, so members can actually just enjoy it and not have to worry about it.
1: Absolutely, yep.
0: Yeah, so the big challenge for you then is to get legal tracks, as you say. So there's some illegal tracks, which I wasn't even aware of, really.
1: Well, there's just lots and lots of trails in the bush.
0: Yep.
1: And coming into, you know, this era of policies and everything needs a structure and a boundary. But, you know, when mountain biking first started back in the 80s, people were riding bikes in the bush. They just made tracks. And motorbikes, they made tracks. And so a lot of the motorbike tracks that were made, mountain bikers are happily ride on those motorbike tracks. And so all those trails out in the bush, we ride on them, but they're not sanctioned. We're not supposed to ride on them. But, you know, as a mountain biker, you get fitter, you want to go further, you want to challenge yourself more, so you need more trails. We're an adventurous sort of people. We like to adventure, and that means going further.
0: And likewise for runners too, I should imagine. They'd like to go further as well. So there's opportunities for people to get fitter, isn't it,
1: yep.
0: Really? So that's supportive of that.
1: Trail runners, orienteers, hikers, you know, once you've explored your sort of your inner world, you want to start to see the outer world. And so, yeah, you expand your distances and you drive somewhere and then you expand your distances in a new space. So, yeah, there are lots and lots of trails that we all would like to use, but there are certainly some areas that are really sensitive. And if you just turn up to an area and you don't know that perhaps there's an endangered plant, that, you know, if you step off a trail, you might damage something that's potentially the only place in the world.
0: Wow, gee. So that's good to be a member of the Bendigo Mountain Bike Club then, because the members are made aware of all of this as well. So that's probably one positive as well, isn't it, to be able to be part of a club and understand the legalities of these things.
1: It's a conversation that we have regularly.
0: Great. And in terms of people who are members, you've got the juniors and seniors as well, don't you?
1: Yeah, yep. So the summer series, we run juniors from 5 till 5:30, and then we run seniors from 6:30 till they finish racing. And the last few seasons, we've had upwards of 200 people turning up to race. And then we've got also the people that come along and support them, and the family members and the grandpas and grandmas and so many people. It's such a fun social gathering on a Tuesday in our summer timeframe.
0: Well, and I suppose with spring nearly upon us, probably in a couple of months, we're yearning for it already, aren't we?
1: Yeah.
0: So you'd be sort of leading up into that summer series as well with some events, and there are some events definitely coming up very soon as well. So you've got the in September, talking about spring, you've got the Vic Schools Mountain Bike Series, so that's targeted at the junior side of things.
1: Yeah, it is. So the Victorian Schools Mountain Bike Series runs over 7 rounds, and mountain bike clubs throughout the state host. We're hosting on September the 13th, and it is specifically open to any age school kids. So we run from under nines through to under 19s. And it's a chance for kids to try mountain biking. So there's two categories. You can race novice if you've never raced a mountain bike before, or you can race the race. And those people have generally raced other mountain bike races. But the whole goal of running the Victorian Schools series is to get kids on bikes and give them a taste test. You don't need any license. It's a flat rate of $30. And the way that you can enter is through the website, which is run by AusCycling, and it's entryboss.cc.
0: Sorry, I didn't have my microphone up. Entryboss.cc. Okay.
1: Yep.
0: And so $30, that's pretty reasonable, isn't it, to be part of a sanctioned event?
1: It's a really great price. And obviously we keep it at that price just so that it's more encouraging for people to give it a try. The day runs from 8:30 till about 2, and it's at the Spring Gully Trailhead. And it's just such a wonderful vibe. Again, lots and lots of people, lots of families, people from all over the state come. But what we're really aiming for is to get more Bendigo people on board. What we're finding is not huge numbers taking it up. Not sure why. We just need our schools to get on board. So our PE teachers within all of our schools to encourage it a little bit more.
0: Yeah, you definitely want the locals, don't you, to come along. And it's a reasonable time as well, 8:30 start. Beautiful time of year as well for
1: Perfect.
0: People to enjoy it, isn't it?
1: Yeah.
0: 13th of September.
1: Yeah.
0: It'll either be freezing or it'll be nice and sunny.
1: Last year it was crazy wet, so you just never know what you're going to get.
0: You don't, do you?
1: No.
0: So that's the Vic Schools Mountain Bike Series. And I suppose as president as well, that's probably on your agenda, is it, to engage more schools?
1: Yeah. We've got a few people on our committee that work within schools, and we're trying to get that sort of a bit more into the schools. It's hard if you don't have a PE teacher who's passionate about it to... because everyone puts it in their newsletter, but, you know, you need someone to say, hey, do you have a bike? Let's go and give this a go. Yeah,
0: that's hard, relying on individuals, isn't it, to be able to spread the word. And one of the good things with schools too, you're capturing those juniors, aren't you, at a good age to come along and enjoy mountain biking, and hopefully we'll progress on from there.
1: Yep, for sure.
0: Stay part of the club.
1: The other thing about that is that weekend is a double header, so Castlemaine are running one on the Saturday. So if you live in Castlemaine, you can do Castlemaine and Bendigo, or vice versa. You know, it doesn't actually matter what school you're from. Come and give it a go.
0: Yeah, and we'll let the Castlemaine people come, won't we?
1: Yeah, we will.
0: Yeah, so wherever you're from, come along to the Vic Schools Mountain Bike Series. And as you say, it's on the website and you can just go along there and register.
1: Yep.
0: For that one. And the Dirty Jewel, talking about Hero Dirt, that's coming up as well.
1: Yeah, so we've got a great fun doubleheader on Saturday the 29th of August, which is the Dirty Jewel, and then on the Sunday we're running the women's event. So the Dirty Jewel is a three-hour pairs race. So you have to get a pair, buddy up with a mate or a spouse or a daughter or a son, and it's 3 hours, and you race it like a relay. So you do one lap and then you tag your partner and then they go and do a lap. So it's one lap on, one lap off, which makes the village a really good fun vibe, because there's always one person waiting there and there's lots of camaraderie, a bit of, you know, my mate's going faster than your mate. You know, it's a really good fun event.
0: That's great. And they have their own bike, obviously. So when they tag on and off, they've just used their own bike, or you have to use one bike between the two of you?
1: No, you generally have your own bike, but we have seen some pairs who are about the same height and, you know, same leg length or whatever. And we have seen a few pairs using just the one bike. So that is a possibility too.
0: And what a great opportunity to bond with your daughter or son and so forth. So there's no age limit between the pairs. You can just join whoever you like.
1: Well, there's categories, and the categories are super fun. So that was the whole idea. We wanted to make it so that we could encourage all different ages within a category. So the way we've done it is the first category is 25 to 60 years. So you add your ages together, and if you fit within that category, that's your category. Then the second category is 60 to 100 years, and then we've got 100 plus.
0: Wow, 60 to 100 years, gee. Yeah, well, that's a new category, isn't it, really?
1: Yeah, but, you know, if you're 50 and your mate's 53, then you're in the 100 plus.
0: Correct, yes. It's very exciting, isn't it? And, yeah, it sort of makes for a bit more of an even sort of spread too, doesn't it, really, having the categories?
1: Yeah, a bit unique.
0: Yeah. So the Dirty Jewel. So looking forward to that. So that's 3 hours, and on and off, kind of like interval training, I suppose.
1: It is actually.
0: Yeah. Hit training. Yeah. As you say, the Dirty Jewel hit. Well, there you go. And then you've got a beautiful women's event happening on the Sunday.
1: Yep. 10 years this year we've been running it. So super excited. Again, it's a 3 hour. This one you can race it solo. But you can also look at this event as a come and try. You don't have to race. You can just be there, have fun, ride around, do one lap, do three laps, do as many laps as you want. We encourage dressing up. It's always a bit of fun. And we do lots of great prizes for the dressing up. So, you know, things like the most imaginative or the most colourful or the silliest or... Yeah, so we try to have fun as our number one element to the women's event.
0: That's what it's all about. What's the best outfit you've ever seen then?
1: Oh, my gosh. One year there were women riding their mountain bikes with blow-up donuts around their waist, and really big ones, like swimming pool donuts. I don't know how they did it. That was really funny.
0: I suppose there's that sort of safety aspect too, isn't there? If the outfit's too big and you can't pedal, then that's an issue. That's incredible they were able to do that.
1: Yeah, yeah. I was thinking when you said safety, if they fell off, they would have... Yeah,
0: they'd be well cushioned, wouldn't they? I suppose it's like in the marathons and so forth, people get dressed up, don't they? So why not for mountain biking?
1: That's right. Lots of tassels and lots of glitter is always fun too.
0: Yeah, so it makes a new definition, a donut helmet, really, isn't it? Yeah. New definition for that. So you don't have to be a member to be part of these events, do you?
1: Or Not at all. The Dirty Jewel and the women's event do need a licence, but all of that is explained within the registration process. So if you go on to My Race, my.raceresult.com/389742/registration.
0: Great.
1: So that's for the women's event. The men's is slightly different. I'll leave that one with you, Tanya, rather than reading it out. And there's a really big description of all the things that you need to know, all the categories, the pricing, what time, where, and once you've registered, a few days or within the week prior to the event, you'll receive an email with a rider pack that gives you all the information and where to park, what to expect, whether there's going to be food. So for most of our events, we try to have a coffee van, thanks to Tony from Brew to You, and... Often we'll have either a barbecue fundraiser or a different style of food van. So all the information's given out.
0: Great. And yeah, you have the opportunity to go along and enjoy some camaraderie there on a great event. And hopefully it's beautiful weather too. If it is raining and that, do you just keep going ahead with
1: it? Absolutely.
0: Okay.
1: Yep. Goes ahead. Mountain biking, you know, so many, especially the kids, they love riding in the puddles. You know, mud's one of the most favourite things to play in when you're a little kid.
0: That's right.
1: It doesn't change much when you get older either, if you've still got that fun within you.
0: Yeah, I think I'm a little bit too particular with my clothes. And the way I feel, the texture, I like to feel clean, which is, I don't know, that says something about me probably. But as a kid, I remember making the mud cakes and that was fantastic fun.
1: Yeah, great
0: for kids.
1: Yeah, we find that's still a thing.
0: Yes, and they are called the squirts or something, is that right, kids?
1: Yeah, so we've got dirt squirts. So for the women's event, we'll have little kids, so from 3 years to 93 years, we're hoping that women of all ages, of all abilities, you know, just rock up, come along, bring a bike, doesn't matter what your bike looks like, just get out there, have some fun. And the thing about the women's event is that most people come back to us and say that they just feel like it's really supportive. They don't feel challenged or pushed when they're on the trail. You know, most men are pretty good when they're riding, but that sense that, you know, most women are a little less strong or a little less fast, so they feel a little intimidated by men that are a bit faster and want to get past them. So in a women's only event, they generally feel a lot more supported, a lot safer, and often come away saying, oh my gosh, that was the most fun I've had at an event.
0: Incredibly important to feel supported, isn't it? Ros Bradley, the president of the Bendigo Mountain Bike Club, joining Tanya Jones on Sports Fox 106.7 Phoenix FM at 10:26. Josh Kinsman joining me in the studio very shortly to talk World Cup and AFL. So, Ros, just in terms of that support, I just wanted to touch on, before I let you go, about the importance of volunteers as well in the club and managing these events as well. You couldn't do it without them, could you?
1: Couldn't do it without the volunteers. They come along and they'll stand on a corner or stand up in the bush with their high-vis vest on, and if anything happens, you know, if you've fallen off halfway along before you meet up with that marshal, someone will ride towards that marshal and talk to the marshal, and the marshal has a little walkie-talkie. Walkie-talkies back to the main person back at the event, and you know, it's a way of keeping everyone safe. So yep, we need our volunteers. Come along, help us out, that'd be great. And also we need our sponsors. Our sponsors are huge. So Pete Sens from Profound Civil is our Dirty Jewel sponsor, and St John of God are our main sponsors for the women's event. And we've got a few others in amongst all of that, but they're our two main sponsors. So, yep, volunteers and sponsors are hugely important.
0: You couldn't do these type of wonderful events without them. And to find out a bit more information about the Bendigo Mountain Bike Club, you just go to the website and...
1: Yep, website, socials. So we're on Facebook and Instagram. So, yep, website's a great first port of call.
0: Great. And you've got other events coming up, I suppose, later in summer as well, I should imagine.
1: Yeah. So we're putting in an expression of interest for either the state championships or one round of the national championships. We would love to host the actual national championships 1 year. That would have to be at the Harcourt Lala Bagawa. We don't have enough technical challenging terrain in Bendigo, but at Harcourt it's certainly very challenging. And the summer series will start in October. So always lots going on.
0: Always lots going on. And yes, get onto the socials, and all you need to do is Bendigo Mountain Bike Club, and I'm sure Ros Bradley will be in contact with you as well. The president, yes, if you get contacted by the president, you're doing well. Yes. Ros Bradley, thank you so much for joining me on the show. Great to hear some wonderful events coming up for the Bendigo Mountain Bike Club.
1: Thanks for having me.
0: Thanks. So Ros Bradley, the president of the Bendigo Mountain Bike Club. Get on out there. Beautiful weather. Winter is even the way to do it. A day like today is just sensational. Go out there and feel some hero dirt. We've learnt something new today, haven't we? At 10:29, we've got Josh Kinsman joining me very shortly in the studio to talk all things footy coming up next.
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0: 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And just spoke to Roz Bradley, the president of the Bendigo Mountain Bike Club. She did say she forgot to mention about the limited edition riding jersey for the first 100 entries for the women's event, which is happening on the 30th of August. So if you go to the Bendigo Mountain Bike Club socials, you'll find information about that. So that's exciting, about the limited edition riding jersey. And there's also registration details for the women's as well, for the myresult.com 389742/registration, and the men's my.raceresult.com 391261/registration. I did say them quickly, so I'll repeat them throughout the show. Well, Josh Kinsman's waiting very patiently with his Socceroo scarf on. Wish we had visual radio sometimes. I love when Josh comes in with his paraphernalia. I love it. He gets very excited about these things. Josh, very good morning to you, Josh Kinsman.
1: Good morning to you too, yep. And how good is it?
0: It's very exciting. Yeah. And we're sort of still up and about. We're into the knockout stage for the Socceroos in the FIFA World Cup. And I think we were expecting, weren't we, that for them to get to this stage? Or is it a bit of a surprise, do you think?
1: You ask all the professional pundits and they had Australia as the worst in that group, so sucked in.
0: Yeah.
1: I think Australia, given that Australia got the youngest squad in the competition, I think it's a really great result. We're probably another World Cup away from really sort of doing some damage, but Tony Popovich had a really good comment yesterday, and a lot of the journos were asking him, you know, how special is this squad going to be in 4 years, 8 years time, and he goes, why can't we be special now? Well, I think that shows that they've got true belief, so that was really, really

0: exciting. But no, yesterday was fantastic. I know a lot of people look at it on face value and think, you know, 0-0, boring, should have beaten them. Well, I think he got his tactics perfectly in the first game. I could see what Popper was trying to do in the second game and it just didn't pan out. And in the third game, I think they handled it perfectly. They went out there and tried to score for 65, 70 minutes. And when it looked like that, you know, we couldn't break Paraguay down. South American teams are extremely talented and difficult to break down. We've seen that over a lot of years. You know, you look at Ecuador yesterday knocking off Germany, and they're those Central American and South American teams are just so well gifted and really technically great teams. So tried to score for 70 minutes and then they called up Christian's bus car and said, give us the biggest bus you got because we're parking it in front of the goal. And they did that. And we've done it with an 18-year-old defender who looks like he's absolutely world class, like 18-year-old playing in the World Cup in a semi do or die game, and he didn't put a foot wrong. He was phenomenal. So between him and Sutar and Alessandro Giacati, I think we've got a really, really solid base to work from over the years. So I think it was a very professional performance. I think it was a great managerial performance. All we had to do, like winning would have been good, but it wouldn't have put us in a better position. So it's about the long game, and in tournaments you got to do what's required, and they did that yesterday, and we get to progress to the next round.
1: Yeah, great stuff. And I did like Jackson Irvine going on as well, first up in the starting. I think he offers that maturity, doesn't he? And he was one of the best players.
0: He was fantastic. Well. Yeah, he was fantastic. You look, sort of freed up Aidan O'Neill a little bit as well. I thought Aidan O'Neill was a little bit lucky to be starting these games, but shows how much I know, because he was phenomenal yesterday. And, you know, Christian Volpato, I mean, a lot of people say, you know, he shouldn't be playing because he only come across, you know, showed his allegiance to Australia, you know, late in his career. He was previously trying to get into the Italian national team, but we're very, very lucky that he's shown us, because he was phenomenal down that right side yesterday. He's very gifted, and he does, I don't know another way to say this, but he does play in that Italian way, so very technical. He's got the tricks. Yeah, really, really good. Probably one thing we need to probably look at is Nesroy Irukunda. I'm not sure if he's a number 10. A number 9. I'm not sure if he's a striker. I'd rather him on the right or the left, like in game one. So whether they look at putting him out on the left, putting Metcalf on the bench, and then bringing on like a Yenge or maybe a Mohamed Touré or something like that up front, where we've got that a little bit more of an aerial attack. But yeah, very, very, very happy, and I'm eagerly awaiting today's games to see who we play in the round of 32.
1: Yeah, in the round of 32, we're up against one of the teams in Group G, and none of them have really been decided yet. So, and at least it's not Spain, Argentina, or France, anything like that. Oh. I think we're pretty fortunate, aren't we, that we're just waiting on a team in Group G.
0: We are very, very lucky that we have sort of avoided those sides. In saying that, Belgium are high quality. You look at Kevin De Bruyne, they got some really high quality players in that side. Egypt, you've got Marmoush, you've got Mohamed Salah. So they're going to have the work cut out no matter who we play. Even Iran, we're a chance to play Iran. Iran are very, very, very tough to play against. In the World Cup qualifiers, we played against Iran, and in two legs we beat them once, and the other game they absolutely made a mess of us. So it's going to be really difficult either way. There is a slight chance it could be New Zealand. It is unlikely, but there's a mathematical chance it could be New Zealand.
1: It would be a marketing dream in Australia, wouldn't it, if it's Australia versus New Zealand? How good would that be?
0: It would be very, very good. Look, they would have to pull off one of the all-time great performances to knock over Belgium, and they'd have to win by probably two or three goals for that to happen, and then another result would have to go their way as well. So I think, it's looking likely that it'll be Iran or Belgium at this stage.
1: And there's a particular 39-year-old, an Argentinian superstar. How good has he been? I can't believe. I mean, he's obviously slower, but he positions himself so well, doesn't he? He's just amazing.
0: It's outrageous. He's just so good. And you look at all the guns he's taught. This is turning out to be one of the greatest goal-scoring tournaments ever. Like you look at Mbappe, can't stop him. He's unbelievable. You look at Cristiano Ronaldo got on the score sheet. You got Messi absolutely tearing it up. Erling Haaland in his first World Cup looks unstoppable. It's just such a good tournament. There's so many goals and we're seeing a lot of underdogs perform really well as well. But yeah, Messi is just, he's out of this world. Just to think that, you know, he's not even playing in one of the top leagues now. He's playing in the MLS for Inter Miami, but he technically is just so good. I know he missed the penalty the other day, but you don't have to give him any chances because he doesn't need that many. He's got such a good boot on him, both left and right side. Argentina look fantastic. I'm not sure who's going to knock off Spain, though. They're just scoring at will at the moment.
1: Looking pretty tough, aren't they? So you're sort of probably looking at Spain, France, teams like that at the moment?
0: Yeah, I think France are probably still the best team. Spain have been really weird with their team selection where they're chopping and changing quite a bit. And because they just want to qualify this round and then that's where they're really going to start get going. The other day when they won, they got the lead by a few goals and then they just basically toyed with the other team. So Spain are going to be difficult to beat. But when France get going, holy smokes, their squad that isn't playing is probably as good as any other team in the competition. And that's the players that aren't even out on the pitch. They are just blessed with so many good footballers. I think they've scored 10 goals and conceded 2 over the 3 games. So, it's shaping up really, really well. And even I watched the Morocco-Haiti game the other day. Morocco, a high-quality team, very, very, very good team, won the AFCON Nations Cup. And Haiti scored, I'm not sure the striker's name, but he scored the goal of the tournament. He was unbelievable and it was... You know, and this is the best thing about the World Cup is you had the Haiti fans celebrating the goal, you had the Moroccan fans celebrating the goal. Like, it's just bringing everyone together. It's shaping up to be a really special tournament.
1: Yeah, it certainly seems like. And results today as well, we forgot to mention about France beating Norway 4-1 and Senegal 5-0 against Iraq. So a massive win there.
0: Yeah, Iraq were a little bit stiff. They got a very early red card and Senegal, they are quite a quick team and they just exploited having the extra man on the pitch. And the France-Norway game is, you got to kind of take that with a grain of salt. Norway didn't play pretty much any of their starters. Martin Odegaard didn't play. Erling Haaland didn't play. Saul Loth, where France played there pretty well, their starting 11. Nevertheless, they've beaten them 4-1. It's a high-quality performance. But Norway had nothing to gain from winning or drawing, so they basically rested their entire team.
1: Yeah, fair enough. If there's no result, protect the ones that need to be protected. So we've got round 32 starting on Monday. So first up will be South Africa up against Canada, then Brazil and Japan. Germany still waiting on their opponent?
0: Yeah. So Germany, that was a tough one. So Ecuador knocked them off. First time they've been through to the next round. Same as South Africa too. South Africa in that first game against Mexico were absolutely horrible. They were really slow. They gave the ball away too easily. And then they just had this, think back at the World Cup when it was in South Africa and they just had this flair about them. And they got a bit of that back against South Korea and they were – they were unbelievable. And you look at the scenes at the end, you know, all the staff running onto the ground, and it's the first time they've ever progressed. And it was, you know, that's one of the beautiful things about the World Cup, is seeing these underdogs do really well.
1: That's the best part of it, isn't it? And do you think it's been fantastic too, being across different countries as well, the atmosphere and...
0: Yeah, I think so. I love the games that are in Mexico, because they're just absolutely crazy. It's so loud coming through the TV. And the stadiums in the US are very, very impressive, I must admit. They've actually done a really good job in that aspect. I'll tell you one team that would be phenomenal if they do progress in to the next round in Iran. So they... any of the games they play in the US, they're not allowed to stay there. So they have to fly in the morning of the game, play the game, and then they fly back out. That must be pretty tough, I'd say. And, you know, we think, you know, everyone thinks, you know, Mexico, America and Canada, it's all pretty close. But you think about it, flying one side of America to the other is 5 hours. So you think if you're flying from Dallas and you need to go to, you know, Canada, we're talking hours here, so if they progress, that is a phenomenal effort.
1: Yeah, well done to them. And talking about where they're going to be, the Socceroos will be jetting off to Dallas now, won't they, for their next round of 32 match. So looking forward to that. So that's next Saturday. I think it's an ungodly hour for us though, isn't it?
0: I believe it's 5 a.m. Okay. 5 a.m. next Saturday. So
1: we'll just have to get up, yes. Yeah, yeah. Be blurry-eyed again for the show next week.
0: Oh, I'm more than happy to be, as long as we're in the next round.
1: Exactly. That's true. You'll be up and about. Well, moving codes now. Josh Kinsman joining Tanya Jones on Sports Fox 106.7 Phoenix FM, unless there's any other thing you wanted to mention about the World Cup.
0: No, I don't think so. No. Oh, yeah, actually there is. How good's Turkey beating the USA?
1: Oh, yes. Well, there we go. That was a good one, wasn't it?
0: Yeah, it takes a very good team to beat Turkey. And USA, unfortunately, you weren't good enough yesterday. And, I mean, you know, it does make it more difficult when you don't have the ref on your side, but that's what you get.
1: Yes, pointed words there from Josh Kinsman. It was good that you got that dig in. Okay, well, let's go to the team that is playing very well at the moment, a premiership favourite, unfortunately. 14-point winners last night. It's a grand old... Oh, no, that's the wrong one. No, that wasn't... I teed it up as well, so there we go. Well, they could be premiership contenders, that team. Let's have a listen to this one. Team at Hawthorn, where the mighty fighting 14-point winners at the MCG last night against Greater Western Sydney. A bit of a resurgence by Greater GWS last night in the last half, wasn't it? So probably a little bit more positive considering they had a couple of injuries as well.
0: Yeah, it was. And, I mean, the D's fans would be pretty happy after that, because their team's got the bye this weekend and still get to hear the song. So
1: I just thought I'd play it for the D's fans. There we go.
0: GWS were pretty impressive last night, given the couple of really nasty injuries. Looks like Grzeczki, he popped out his patella. That was a really hard watch, and he's very, very emotional, and it's really tough to see that. So they got absolutely obliterated in the middle of the ground. Hawthorn dominated centre clearance. And Kingsley made a move that probably no one expected. He took Clayton Oliver out of the middle. He took Finn Callahan out of the middle. He played Oliver on the half forward line, Callahan off the half back line. Put Lockie Ash in there and Toby Green. And it just gave him a different look. And after that, they sort of broke even. So that's another string up there, Bo. But I think GWS did pretty well considering, you know, the injuries they had. I know Watson went down for Hawthorn, but to take those injuries, like Grzeczki's a really good target for him up front. But, yeah, look, there's some players that probably need talking to by Kingsley. You look at Lockie Whitfield, who's an extremely gifted player, and he gets a little bit selfish with the ball, wants the 1-2s and things like that, where it's kind of feels like a little bit of stat padding, which is not good for the team. You compare that to a Finn Callahan who's driving the ball forward all the time. And you look at the stats, they've Callahan's had 34, Whitfield's had 33. Callahan, who mainly played the same position as Whitfield for the majority of the game, he's had about 800 metres gained, where Whitfield's had about 300. So I think, you know, that shows a little bit of where they're at in that department. So I think Kingsley will have a chat to his leaders over that. But no, Hawks were the better team last night. They deserve to win. And I'm still not fully sold on Hawthorn, but they're ticking along okay.
1: Yeah, ticking along third on the ladder now. And even if Geelong or Adelaide or Geelong or Adelaide win this weekend, I think they've got buys, haven't they? Geelong's got a buy. Where if Adelaide wins tonight, then they'll still be safe in third position. Talking about safe, well, Brisbane, they did pretty well on Thursday night.

0: I like the harmonies in that. Yeah. We could sing this, Josh.
1: Yeah, I like. Oh, gee, we'd lose a few followers if I start singing, to be honest with you.
0: It would be interesting, wouldn't it? It would be an interesting show. 43-point winners over Sydney Swans. Now, I tip Sydney here, Josh. Was that was a hopeless tip.
1: Yeah, that
0: the looks
1: was wrong.
0: Of it.
1: Yeah, should have tipped Brisbane. I tipped Brisbane in this one. So it's Brisbane are just doing enough, I think, and it's scary because if they finish that top six, I wouldn't want to play them. I still think when they flick the switch, I still think they're the best team in the competition. They were very, very good on Thursday night. They've still got a lot of good footballers in there. They've got some really good footballers to come back. No Zorko, no McCluggage, Oscar Allen, players like that, which will come back into the side. They dominated that game, and they should have won by more in the end.
0: Okay, well, that's not very good for a Fremantle supporter as myself, thinking Brisbane's making a comeback here, as they did a couple of years ago, didn't they? And they won the premiership. So, yeah, okay. Well, let's hope that doesn't happen. I'm just digesting that. Okay, let's have a look at the – Josh is laughing at me. Let's have a look at the tips for today. Now, my partner's going off to watch Carlton and West Coast Eagles today. So at 1:15 at Marvel Stadium. So what do you think? Do you think Carlton will – 6 in a row for today, do you think?
1: It's hard to tip against them. It's hard to tip against them. And I listened to a podcast during the week, which was really interesting, where, why are Carlton doing this after Voss is gone? And one of the takes was that they just had so much love and respect for Voss, and they just wanted to do so well for him that they just put so much pressure on themselves. And now that's released, they're a little bit more relaxed. They can play with a little bit more flair. And essentially what they were doing, so at the start of the season they were always leading at halftime and then they blow that lead because it'd get to the halftime break and like, all right, we're in front, let's got to do it, we've got to do it for him. And it just didn't eventuate, and the more that happened, the more it built pressure on himself. So releasing that has sort of taken that weight off their shoulders, which is good to see. The competition is better when Carlton are going well. West Coast are definitely a chance today. I really like the look of some of their young players. Willem Dersma looks like an absolute gun in the making. They do have a couple of different injuries taken, like Tim Kelly out of the side, so I'll lose a bit of grunt. But, I like the way West Coast are going about it. I still think they're a few years off, but they've been in pretty much every game the last few weeks. I think they're a chance, but I think Carlton will get done by a couple of goals.
0: Yeah, they are a side to watch, aren't they, over the next couple of years. I think they're showing some good signs this year, more than what people expected of the West Coast Eagles.
1: Definitely. And, look, Jobe Shanahan looks like he's going to be an absolute superstar. I mentioned Willem Dersma. You got young McCarthy in the back line, Lindsay. The pieces are starting to add up. So although I still think they're a little bit off, I think they're on the right track.
0: Okay, Collingwood hosting Richmond today at the MCG. Two home games, really, for the two sides.
1: Oh, it's going to be a hard watch, this one. The way Collingwood are sort of just ticking along okay. They're banking the points when they can, but my goodness, do they play a boring style of football. It's very much everyone get behind the ball and then try and get it to the other end through handball chain. And it's low scoring. It's hard to watch. That game against Port Adelaide last week where it was scoreless or goalless in the last term was just a difficult watch. So, Collingwood will probably get it done here. Richmond, I think, will stick with him for three quarters. But given that Collingwood do play so defensively, it does always give that other side a chance because they don't really blow sides away. So Richmond are a chance to fight their way into it, but yeah, you'd be a brave man to back Richmond at the moment.
0: Okay, and Port Adelaide at Adelaide Oval tonight, the showdown against Adelaide Crows, so they're wearing their old prison bars tonight as well, Port Adelaide.
1: Collingwood would be happy about that. I think Adelaide are flying at the moment. Really like the way they're going about their football. I think they're really starting to click. Their forwards are gelling a bit better. Their midfield's looking really good. I've got two players as being the two best players in the competition. I think that's Jordan Dawson and Luke Jackson. And I think Dawson has been phenomenal especially the last few weeks, borderline unstoppable. Adelaide will be too good in this game. Port Adelaide usually tag. I don't know how they tag Dawson because he'll just go forward and he's big and he's got long arms and he kicks goals, so it's a risk. But Adelaide will get the job done here, I would have thought.
0: And tomorrow we've got North Melbourne at Marvel Stadium at 3:15 against Essendon.
1: I think North will be probably too good in this one, although they should have lost against West Coast last week. Waterman missed a goal from right in front about 30 metres out, which would have sealed the game and West Coast would have won. North should win this. I don't think we've seen them develop as much as we thought we would. They're there or thereabouts, but we're not seeing any big sparks. It's still the usual candidates like Sheasel, Larky and the likes. Trent Bath's coming on a little bit, Cherry. But I think they'll be too strong for Essendon.
0: And going to news in about 40 seconds, but Fremantle hosting Gold Coast tomorrow at Optus Stadium at 5:10. And Sean Darcy's back.
1: Big Darcy. That's good to see. I like Sean Darcy in the side. It'll be interesting to see how he works as a forward. I'm assuming he'll be playing as a forward for a majority of the game. Suns are going absolutely terribly. Dockers are flying. Dockers will absolutely smoke the daylights out of him.
0: I hope you're right.
1: I'll eat my own hat if Suns win this.
0: Yeah, it wouldn't digest well there. That would be pretty tough. Josh, thank you very much for your update today. Love to catch up with you and good luck to the – well, yeah, by the time I speak to you next, we'll know about the Socceroos.
1: I'll either be really happy or still happy but not as happy.
0: Okay, yes, we want you happy. We want you happy. Thanks, Josh.
1: Thanks, Tanya.
0: Josh Kinsman joining Tanya Jones on Sports Fox. Time now for the news. Tim Osborne on the other side to talk all things North American sporting news.
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3: I'm David Cameron. The United States says its forces have struck targets near the Strait of Hormuz in response to Iran's attack on Thursday on a commercial ship as it passed through the waterway. A statement on social media said US military aircraft attacked Iranian missile and drone storage locations and coastal radar sites. The European Commission is planning to exclude military-age men from Ukraine when it extends its temporary protection directive for Ukrainian refugees. Some EU members are concerned that an increasing number of arrivals are men of conscription age. The EU Migration Commissioner, Magnus Brunner, says the extension will protect the families who have built lives in Europe, but it will also take into account Ukraine's evolving defence and recovery needs.
4: Our proposal provides that temporary protection should not be granted to newly arriving persons who are not allowed to leave Ukraine because of their military obligations under Ukrainian law. And this is what Ukraine has asked us to do, and this is what we are doing.
3: Drug, drink and dangerous drivers face harsher penalties in Queensland as state lawmakers take aim at New South Wales for relaxing its road rules. The LNP government will double the penalty for drug driving, including for medical cannabis users, under two sets of new laws to be introduced to Parliament. The legislation includes increasing the maximum penalties for motor vehicle offences where death or grievous bodily harm occurs from 16 to 25 years imprisonment. Minimum licence disqualification periods will also be increased, and mandatory imprisonment for serious and repeat dangerous driving offenders will be expanded to ensure more are sent to jail. A new report reveals a lack of trust in public institutions and concerns about the economy and the environment are shaping young Australians' plans to have children. Kirsten Campbell headed the study by the Australian Institute of Family Studies. She says the majority of young adults surveyed between the ages of 19 and 24 still hope to one day start their own family. However, some people are less certain about the future, especially in areas with less services and support.
5: For young people in regional and rural areas, decisions about having children are shaped by whether they feel they can build a stable, supported life locally. Confidence depends on reliable access to essentials like healthcare, education, and employment opportunities. Strengthening those foundations locally will be key to ensuring regional areas are seen as a place where young people can realistically plan for a family.
3: The Australian Regenerative Medicine Institute has released a detailed atlas of how ageing alters the human body at the molecular level. Scarlett Koppler has more.
6: The research identified a gene family that may drive decline across multiple organs and a metabolic pathway that could be a target for future therapies. It analysed more than 15,000 tissue samples spanning 17 human organs. The study also examined DNA methylation. Postdoctoral researcher Dr. Maxu Jacques, who led the study, says this atlas lets researchers see tissue by tissue where ageing leaves its mark and where it doesn't.
3: And in sport, Australian tennis player Maya Joint will launch her Wimbledon campaign against seven-time champion Serena Williams.
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0: Let's have a look at the weather in Bendigo today. We're looking at a top of 14 degrees and Monday rain is, tomorrow. We're going Sunday. I'm skipping a day on the weekend. We can't do that, can we? We have to have tomorrow. Possible late shower tomorrow, 3 overnight and 14 the top. Monday, rain is expected, 7 the minimum and a maximum of 13 degrees. And then on Tuesday, rain is actually easing and we're looking at 9 overnight, which is quite a warm night, isn't it? 9 overnight and a top of 15 degrees and rain expected on Wednesday, 9 the minimum and a maximum of 14 degrees. And the temperature at the moment in Bendigo, we're looking at 10.3 at the moment, heading towards that top of 14 degrees. 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Well, Tim Osborne is joining me live on the show to talk all things North American sporting news. A lot going on in the world of sport there. A very good morning to you, Tim.
1: Good morning, and by the way, this is a two-week weekend for me, so you can jump ahead all you want. Yeah, this is a two-week weekend for me as last day of his last day of term, and it was good last day of term. The Blue Chips beat the Lasers for our sport league netball championship at school, and it was quite the celebration was to be had by all
0: It'd be great having you as a teacher, Tim. I'm sure the students would feel your passion for sport. I'm sure they would.
1: Let's just say some of them do, and some of them, you're just like, okay. Well, but yeah, it was a great day. So congratulations to John P. Bolstra from Huon Middle Years Year 9, who was the MVP of the game. So there you go. It was a big, 2 weeks since we last talked. I have to pat myself on the back. I called it. I said if it was Knicks versus Spurs, I think that the Knicks were going to win that, and they most certainly did.
0: And celebrations, very much so in New York, wasn't it? And Jennifer Lopez, yeah. I saw her, J-Lo, getting me very excited, Tim.
1: It took about 10 minutes for the whole sporting world to be like, yeah, Knicks, 53 years. Be like, oh, God, this is the 04 Red Sox all over again. We're never going to hear the end of this. And I'm sure Jennifer Lopez, you've been quite the Knicks fan, I'm sure, for the last when they sucked. But no, their fourth quarters were great. I gotta tell you the truth, to be quite honest, they played well, but one of the teams in that series was ahead for 74% of the time being played and was ahead in every single game with 2 minutes to go, and it's not the team that won. Right. And that was, I think, the reason why I picked the Knicks over the Spurs, in that I think it is in basketball, especially in the NBA, especially. And you see it here, but it is rare for a super young team that has no playoff experience to win a championship, because you got to taste your own blood a little bit. Even Michael Jordan and Scottie Pippen beat up by the Pistons, right? Magic won, yes, as a rookie, but he had Kareem Kareem was still in his prime. So it's a weird way, because the Spurs are getting criticized now. We will talk about the Knicks here, but the Spurs are getting criticized. It's like, it almost feels like the Spurs would have been better off in the media to have lost Game 7 to the Thunder. Then everybody's like, oh my God, this Spurs team, holy crap, right? But no, they go to the finals, and in all those games, you could just see in those last couple minutes, they really struggled with what to do, because it is very different than first and second quarter of the NBA. If you're an NBA fan, you know that being down like 24 points in the second quarter of an NBA game, about the same as being down 3. Right? It's hardly even a whatever. It's not really a cause for concern, unless the lead starts to grow from there. because you had this Knicks team that has been through a lot of playoff bloody noses, right? Indiana Pacers, who, by the way, for the Knicks, I will say the Knicks fans, is your nemesis, right? Didn't even make the playoffs because of the injury to Halliburton, so you didn't have to go through them. But this Knicks team that had bloody nose after bloody nose the last few years, and they weren't ever worried, and then they have a guy that, like, I think you have to put him behind Isaiah Thomas now as the second best under 6 feet tall. I don't care what they list Jalen Brunson at. He is not 6'2". There's no way. You can live by looking at him versus when he's talking to the sideline reporters, right? Isaiah Thomas is number one, and then Jalen Brunson, I think, now is number two as far as who you want under 6 feet tall to be like, this guy's the guy. He's the guy, right? I'm very curious to see how the Knicks go next year because you're going to have a Celtic team that I think is not done making moves, but will have, at the very least, going to have Jason Tatum back for an entire year. You have a Philadelphia team with Maxey and Edgecombe that's only going to get better as well. They'll figure out their Joel Embiid situation. And then you have a couple teams in Charlotte and Orlando that had a very good draft. Charlotte had a really good draft and that are coming. And I just think that you saw like Detroit made a move and picked up Isaiah Joe from the Oklahoma City Thunder, which is an outside shooter that they needed. I will be very curious to see how the Knicks do. Now, they could run this back, but I don't think that they will. I still think that you have the Spurs are now that they know, and I think the best thing that ever happened to the Spurs was losing that series. If they would have won that series, I think they'd have been like, oh, we're invincible, right? Getting beat up and getting embarrassed a little bit and kind of made you look bad, especially towards the end of games, that's going to fuel a fire for that team that they're going to be very tough. And then the other team, because we're not even talking about, is the Oklahoma City Thunder, who just 2 years ago, you know, won the title. Started this year in November and December when we were talking about the NBA. We're like, this team looks like they're just going to cakewalk through the end again. Things kind of had some injuries. I think that Oklahoma City Thunder team was like, oh, you're just forget about us then, huh? Okay, well, let's just show you what's going on. So, congratulations to the New York Knicks. First time in 53 years. It was, you know, amazing. I think Jalen Brunson had a playoffs that we'll talk about for a long time. But the takeaway, it's really weird. The takeaway I have from this is like, oh, my God, San Antonio could win six of the next 10 titles.
0: Well, I was watching it, Tim, and I was thinking, well, Tim might be wrong here because the Spurs were looking pretty good. But as you say, I think if you don't have that level of confidence and experience, I think that's the best way you learn, isn't it, when you lose like that?
1: Yeah, and De'Aaron Fox had De'Aaron Fox just had a shockingly bad series. There's no other way to spin it. You can't spin it. You can't spin it. De'Aaron Fox was bad. He had a bad series. Now, is it one of those things where sometimes guys just have bad series in the playoffs? It happens. Magic Johnson had one his second finals when he played against the Celtics, and he looked terrible. The Celtics made him look bad. I think it turned out okay for Magic, right? I remember, you know, this is a personal one. I remember Max Muncy in the World Series against the Boston Red Sox in 18. He had one hit for the series. He's fine. He did okay. But I do think, the difference is that Dylan Harper looked amazing. And you can tell, I think at 20 years old, you're like, this is his team to run. Wimby's on this team. But I think Dylan Harper said that I'm going to be running this team. What do the Spurs do with Fox? Now, they can keep him and have him run their second, like when they have to have the second team. But you're paying a lot of money for a guy to come off the bench. I still wouldn't be surprised if after the dust settles, we just had the draft. We'll talk about that in a second. There's been a few trades. As we get closer to October, if the Spurs don't look to move De'Aaron Fox. But, or do you just be like, you know what? He had a bad series. Yes, he did. But he's going to come back. And, you know, because the problem that the Spurs had is, like you said, you watched. They were not a good three-point shooting team throughout the course of the season. They were a streaky three-point shooting team. but you wouldn't say they were good. They in the modern NBA, you have to have one or two guys. They're like, that guy is going to he's going to shoot 40% from behind the arc, and that's just that's how and no matter what the circumstances.
0: Yes, well, it's all over and done with for another year, but we do have the Summer League coming up, Tim, in Las Vegas in July. Are you excited about that?
1: Yeah, right.
0: There we go. You still get NBA.
1: Well, but we did, and also we just had the draft. We had the draft, which was, and a couple of really big trades. I don't know what the Minnesota Timberwolves are doing in a conference with Victor Wembanyama and Chet Holmgren. Minnesota Timberwolves are just like, okay, we're going to get rid of Naz Reid and Julius Randle, two of our three big guys. They still have Gobert, but I don't know what they're doing now, but they did get LaMelo Ball. Now they have LaMelo Ball and De'Aaron Fox in their backcourt. But also, once again, Oklahoma City Thunder and San Antonio Spurs are two of the best defensive perimeter teams I've ever seen. So, okay, sure, that was weird. And we had Giannis. We finally, our long national nightmare is over. Giannis Antetokounmpo got traded in the rare, in my opinion, I may be proven wrong, the rare lose-lose trade for both teams, got traded to Miami, and Miami gave everybody who's any good, with the exception of Bam Adebayo, back to Milwaukee. Now, remember, when I said that about Miami, all these players went back to Milwaukee, this is a Miami team that won 39 games. So what are you getting if you're Milwaukee? And now if you're Miami, yes, you have Bam Adebayo and Giannis and nothing else. So I don't get it. I get Giannis gets to live in Miami now. I guess that's a bonus, but don't understand that trade. And then in the draft, it went, look, we've talked about this before. This was they're calling it a generational draft. The first four picks, all four of them, would have been a number one pick in any given year. But you had A.J. DeBonza from BYU going to the Washington Wizards. He is going to be a plug-and-play right off the bat. You have a Peterson from Kansas going to Utah. Peterson's an interesting kid. He's had a lot of red flags. But if it was just because he didn't want to be in college, he wanted to go straight to the pros, and this guy turns it on in the pros, Utah Jazz, I don't say this lightly, Utah Jazz might have just drafted Kobe Bryant 2.0. To put with the rest of the guys that they've got, Utah looks for Utah to be a very good team next year. And then you have Boozer from Duke going to Memphis, where they're going to pair with Coward and Edie to make a great little front line. And you had the Wilson kid from North Carolina going to Chicago. They're going to pair him with Josh Giddey. It's going to be a fun. That's going to be, I don't know if Chicago's going to be any good, but they are going to be a ball to watch on TV. So great little draft. And a bunch of other kids. Acuff, my guy from Arkansas, went number 8 overall to Sacramento. You had the kid from Illinois, Kugler, going number 5 overall to the Clippers. It was a pretty interesting draft, but those first four are going to be very interesting to watch because, like I said before, in most years, any one of the guys who went 2, 3, and 4 would have gotten number 1 overall.
0: And round 2, you've sort of seen a bit more of the explosive athletes, haven't you? The shooters as well. So it's changed a little bit.
1: Round 2 anymore in the NBA is just more about like, let's just take a look at this guy. Let's see what this guy's got, right? Most of those guys will probably open the season in the G League, which is nothing wrong with that. As teams kind of wait and see how their depth goes, you know, keep them on for depth. You know, you don't want to draft a guy in the second round and then stick him way at the end of your bench because he's not going to grow. Those guys, most of those end of the bench guys in the NBA, if you notice, are these veterans who've been around 10, 11, 12 years. Who they know their game, they know their role. They're not going to go backwards, not getting much playing time. You don't want to draft a guy in the second round who that means he's kind of a reach anyway, and then stick him where he's only going to get 5 to 7 minutes a night because he's never going to grow. So you're drafting those guys, put on your G League team, kind of develop them, get them some minutes, and have them ready to go if you need some injury help throughout the course of the year.
0: Great stuff. So that's the NBA. As I said, the Summer League's coming up as well. So you still get a taste of basketball. But baseball's happening at the moment, Tim, and your Dodgers. You're up and about again.
1: Yeah. They don't have Teoscar Hernandez, Kike Hernandez, Snell, Glasnow. Haven't had Will Smith for 2 weeks. Mookie Betts just started to hit. He's looked terrible all season long. Freddie Freeman is, you know, kind of doing okay, but not, you know, earth-shattering. And they have the best record in baseball and are surging at the moment and have now put a nine-game gap between them in second place. It's just this team that just keeps rolling along. Now, it helps to have Shohei Ohtani, right? And, you know, the one thing, here's one thing I'll say new about the Dodgers before I go on to another team in the National League that I think the Dodgers are, I don't want to say worried about, but they're definitely keeping an eye on. Whether you want to say statistically or just from, you know, from the eye test, the Dodgers are clearly the best defensive team in baseball. They do all the little things defensively right. So that is one of those things. Like, and you see teams that are medium. Pittsburgh Pirates come to mind. The Pittsburgh Pirates are like a middle of the road. They're not terrible anymore. They're still in the wild card race. They're god awful defensively. And how many games? You know, those 6, 7, 8 games that their defense are going to cost them over the course of a year. That's a big deal. If you finish 2, 3 games out of the wild card and you will cost yourself 8 games in the year defensively, those things matter. So it is fun. Not only do the Dodgers have the stars and the names and the pitching, but they play, it sounds so cliche, they play baseball the right way. If you want to learn how to play baseball, that's a team you should be watching. I've seen other great teams in the past that just bludgeon teams to death because their star power was so much. They didn't have to really play good fundamental baseball. But the Dodgers do play very good fundamental baseball. And along with another team who I think, look, Atlanta's playing great ball, have the second best record in the National League. But I think if you polled the Dodgers internally and said, who are we most worried about getting past to get to the World Series? I think it's the Milwaukee Brewers. I really do. This Brewers team led by Jason Mizrosky, the Miz, who is probably going to win the National League Cy Young, barring, you know, an injury or an unforeseen. He is one of the first pitchers in the stat era to average over 101 miles an hour with his pitching. He is just blowing people away, and they just have a team full of guys who play small ball. They have some power. They are in they're in actually a tougher division in L.A. in that Chicago and St. Louis and Pittsburgh are all good teams, all teams that could definitely make the wild card run. So keep an eye on Milwaukee as definitely a team. I think they're 2 games behind LA for best record. Braves are 1 game. Dodgers have the best record. I think those the 3 best records. I think those are the 3 best teams in baseball, with the Yankees maybe being fourth.
0: They're losing to the Cubs at the moment, just by the way, Tim, the Brewers.
1: Yeah. The Cubs, like I said, that Cubs team, they're, I'll tell you, we just talked off air a little bit. The Cubs are St. Kilda, in that you'll watch them some games and be like, how are these guys losing? How do they ever lose? These guys look amazing. And then you'll watch them 2 weeks later and be like, have they ever played AFL before? Have these guys got out of the stands? What's going on out there? That's the Cubs in a nutshell.
0: Frustrating team to
1: so bad.
0: Support.
1: Go ahead. I'm sorry.
0: No, I was just saying the Cubs would be a frustrating team to support then, if it very much like St. Kilda.
1: If I was a Cubs fan, you would bang your head against the wall because they'll just look great. They had an 11 game winning streak at one point this year, and then followed that up. I think after that 11 game winning streak earlier in the year, they lost 7 of their next 8. They're so up and down, and I think it's, be quite honest with the Cubs, it's their starting pitching. Their offense, which is prodigious, has to make up for the fact that they don't have that guy. They don't have that guy who, when he gets the ball, you're like, this dude's winning today. You know, even if he doesn't win, you're like, it was like a 3-2 loss type of situation, right? You know, but like I said, Milwaukee has the Miz. Atlanta has Chris Sale, and you're getting Spencer Strider back. L.A. has both Yamamoto and Ohtani, plus Snell and Glasnow when they come back. Those teams out there. The Yankees have Garrett Cole, right, and Schlittler. There's these best teams, these really great teams, have these guys that when they get the ball, you're like, yeah, we're probably winning today. And the Cubs are just like, let's cross our fingers. Hope our offense scores 6 today, because he's given up 4, right?
0: Yes. Well, they're doing all right. They're second in the National League Central, so not doing too bad. The Cubs, but
1: yeah, you know, still they are in second place. Like because their offense is really good. Pete Crow Armstrong is an MVP candidate. And I'm not putting the cart before the horse, but I don't think they're one of those teams. Like if you draw them in the playoffs, and you're one of those three teams I mentioned earlier, you're like, ooh, there's way worse teams. Like for example, Pittsburgh has Paul Skeens, right? And in a short series, especially a five-game series like that opening series is, when you have a guy that can pitch game one and game five and win both of them, all you got to do is win one out of three, right? And the Cubs just don't have that guy in a short series. You go like, oh, my God, we have to face this guy today. They don't have that guy. Not yet. The trade deadline is coming up.
0: Now, Tim, I've got about a minute to go, but looking at the American League side of things, I'm going to see the Blue Jays and the Yankees, which is probably not a good match for the Blue Jays, is it, to potentially win? Well, they're doing pretty good at home, though.
1: Yeah. Like the Yankees are – I can't tell just yet. I don't have a minute left. Can't quite tell just yet if the Yankees are surging or if the rest of the American League is just so damn bad that the Yankees are like – they're just they have the best record. Like, they're just going so far ahead by default. Like, this Mariners team, the Mariners are leading the American League West. They're 500, and you watch them, you're like, this team's terrible. Like, and I just don't think they're any good. But it's like one of those things. Like, well, somebody has to win this division, right? Somebody's got to win, you know. So the American League playoffs to me are going to be very interesting because you're going to have six teams in. One of them's going to be the Yankees. But I guess it'll just be like who gets hot at the right time. If you're a National League team, I just think you're feeling pretty good. Like, yeah, like the winner of the National League Championship Series. I said this about OKC and San Antonio, but the winner of the National League Championship Series is probably winning. I would feel pretty good about they're going to win the World Series.
0: You're probably right, but you know, never discount the Blue Jays there, Tim.
1: Oh, once again, pitching. It's pitching, pitching, it's pitching. Pitching, and
0: yep.
1: And they just, yeah, and yeah. And once again, though, this trade deadline, because there's going to be some teams that are sellers. When we talk in, mid-July, there's going to be some interesting stuff. But anyway, I will get off here. I just hope that everybody has, good school break. For those who are listening off school break, and enjoy the sunshine that we have today, because it's going to go away for a while, looks like.
0: Yes, it will. Rain is upon us very soon. Tim Osborne, thank you very much for your update. Look forward to chatting to you in a couple of weeks.
1: Thank you very much. And up the Dockers.
0: Yeah, up the Dockers. Good on you.
1: Bye.
0: Thanks, Tim. Tim Osborne joining Tanya Jones on Sports Fox 106.7 Phoenix FM. 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

0: 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Well, that's the song for Nigel Barrow from the Bendigo Chess Club joining us to update us on the latest international, national and local chess news. A very good morning to you, Nigel.
1: Good morning, Tanya.
0: Now, I was just talking to Nigel off air about the fantastic documentary on Judit Polgar on Netflix, a fantastic one for people to watch. If you're not a fan of chess, it doesn't matter. It's a great documentary, isn't it?
1: Yeah, amazing insight into an amazing woman. For those who haven't heard of Judit Polgar, she's basically the greatest female player of all time. She was huge in the 1990s at a very young age, and she got into the top five. There were rumours that she might challenge for the world championship. She hardly ever, if ever, played in the special women's championships, so she was never the women's world champion, though I think one of her sisters was. But, yeah, she just refused to play in those and just played against the men and was quite dominant. So, interesting documentary, tells her backstory, and I think I mentioned previously what was really fascinating is all of the people involved were still alive and still got to come in and talk, including her dad, who was very instrumental in raising the three Polgar sisters in like a little flat in Hungary, sort of a poor quarter at the time. And

0: entry as the Polgar sisters actually came to Australia in the late 80s. So, yeah, there's some fond memories people have of playing these little girls at the time and having them beat them up.
1: Oh, wow. So anyone from the Bendigo Chess Club got to see them or meet them?
0: I think Lee Healy mentioned he played one of the Polgar sisters in Adelaide, yes.
1: Oh, gee. A bit of a claim to fame. And did he win or always he lost? There we go. Sorry, Lee, if you're listening, that, yes, we highlighted that for you. But what a absolute honour to be able to play one of the Polgar sisters. So good documentary, that one, The Queen of Chess, it is called. And I know that there were sort of people were comparing that her life story might have been the story on The Queen's Gambit, but it's not sort of confirmed. It was the book
0: Walter Tevis wrote The Queen's Gambit book back in the 1970s, so that was all his imagination, and people just thought, oh, female chess player doing well, beating the top male chess players, maybe they've tied that in. But no, hers was a real life story, and she had a healthy family life and knew when to walk away from the top level.
1: Yeah, age of 26, retiring. So, yeah, pretty young. And not like Serena Williams, who's playing round one of Wimbledon on Monday at the age of 44. Incredible. What a story she would have too in a documentary, I'm sure. The Chris Evert and Martina Navratilova documentary has just dropped as well, so watch that too if you're into tennis. Moving back to chess. Now, we're going to Hong Kong, and that's all finished up there with the World Rapid and Blitz.
0: Yes, so last week we spoke about the World Rapid and Blitz. This was the brainchild of that German entrepreneur and billionaire, strong amateur player, Wadim Rosenstein, and Wadim wanted a teams competition where there'd be an amateur player as well, and, of course, on his team he was the amateur player. But it was the Chinese team, Dragon Shilling, that won the Rapid that we were talking about last week. Then over last weekend, they actually won the Blitz as well. So Dragon Shilling came from Ding the Wren and those Ding Chilling memes we had a couple of years ago. He had quite a lot of help there. He had Grandmasters Wei Yi, Yu Yang Yi, Lu Shang Yi, a couple of very strong women players, Zhu Wan Jun, the reigning women's world champion, Li Tingzhe, and the amateur board was Ji Hao Wang. Now, they took out the Blitz tournament final, which was two matches against Hans Niemann's Endgame AI, and they thumped them 5-1 each match. And Ding had a standout win against Hans' Italian game, Hans being one of the leading experts in the Italian game opening. So, great result for Ding. Now, the team captain, Ni Hua, he spoke after the win, saying it was a dream. We prepared for this tournament a long time. I understand people always think how players are a little bit shy, but I know all of them. I know they want to win here very, very much. We prepared a lot and we fight like a family. So I think some of the players might have come along thinking it was a more fun event. Obviously, these players are taking it very seriously. And, yeah, being in Hong Kong, it's technically the home country for the Chinese teams. Li Tingzhe also echoed that sentiment, saying the team had an advantage because we are family. So, yeah, really nice to see that. Now, tournament was a great comeback for Ding. We had the Uzbek team. They took out third place over Hexamind, and the really heavy favourites, WR's team, led by Magnus Carlsen, took out fifth over MGD1. Now, Magnus himself staged a bit of a comeback in the Blitz after losing four games in a row in the Rapid, and it's been pointed out that the last time he lost four games in a row was in 2002 when he was a very young junior. So after relatively poor results for Magnus in Norway Chess, where he finished fourth out of six Grandmasters, and having a not-so-great team Rapid and Blitz, people are now starting to question whether his star is waning, and at age 35, he's a new father. Maybe it's time for him to hang up the chess boots, so to speak.
1: Yeah, maybe do a Judit Polgar and finish on top. Really, maybe. But I can't imagine Magnus doing that.
0: Well, he's walked away from the classical world championship, but I still think he still believes he's the best in the world at everything chess-related. So, yeah, be interesting.

0: interesting to see his future and whether he competes less and less, or whether he stays on and tries to fight.
1: Yeah, he's created a name for himself anyway, hasn't he? And he'd have the money behind him to create a future for his family anyway.
0: He's definitely created a huge brand. He's a brand, not just a chess player.
1: Yeah, very much so. Just like us, Nigel, we're brands, I'm sure.
0: Yeah, just not quite so well known.
1: No, definitely not. Okay, let's go to chess.com. Bullet Chess Championship, which is, happening at the moment.
0: This tournament's played with a one-minute time limit, so there's a series of matches. We were treated to a really epic final this morning, a big clash between the two-time defending champion Alireza Firouzja. He's won it the last couple of years, and to get to the finals, he defeated one of the favourites, Nihal Saran, 12.5, 9.5 in the semi. He took on, he's picked up a new nickname now, the Madman, Junior Agassi, who dominated Andrew Tang, another very strong bullet player, 16-9. Now, really exciting final. It was tied 10-10 going into the last minute of the match clock. Firouzja won this really tricky bishops of opposite colours endgame, and with 30 seconds to go on the match clock, they had one game to start, so that game started, and Jun was the one who crashed through with an attack against a King's Indian defence. So that tied the match 11-11, and they went to a tiebreak. Now, tiebreak format was a bit interesting. It was they'll keep playing these 1-0 time limit games until a player gets 2 points ahead, or if they play 10 games, the next player to win. So it was really interesting because we were thinking it could go for a long time. But, Arjun got a terrible position out of the opening with the first game, and he went down when Alireza's pieces invaded on the seventh rank. He seemed to have a great position in game two, with two bishops, space advantage. But Alireza just defended extremely well and wound up a couple of pawns up in the end game and won on time. So it's not over. Arjun gets a second chance tomorrow. So it's one of these double elimination things. So he'll be playing the winner of the Nihal Saran versus Andrew Tang losers semi-final for the losers final, and the winner of the losers final faces Alireza. Now, if Arjun defeats Alireza in the final, then there's a grand final reset because Alireza's already beaten Arjun once.
1: Right, it's like a game of chess, isn't it, really? The pieces are everywhere.
0: It's like lots of games of chess.
1: It is, isn't it? And you can follow it, though, can't you, on chess.com, YouTube and Twitch channels, so you can still follow
0: yes,
1: it.
0: Yes, so 2 a.m. tomorrow morning, we'll be seeing the loser semi-final. I think 2:50 for the loser's final and then 4 a.m. for the final. So, maybe just watch it on recap.
1: Unless you're a night owl.
0: Unless you've stayed up to watch the soccer and it's been disappointing.
1: That's right. Yeah, get on to watch some fantastic chess. Well, exciting stuff there for the chess.com Bullet Chess Championships, which is finishing up. And then we've got a little bit of an announcement here for the presidency of the FIDE.
0: Yes, so on Thursday, Friday, the official FIDE electoral cycle has started. And we've had two announcements, Vadim Rosenstein from WR Chess and Jan-Henrik Butner, a little bit more of a surprise from the freestyle chess. Both are German entrepreneurs and both have announced their candidacies to run for FIDE president. Now, Vadim Rosenstein's announced Chinese businessman Gordon Tang as his candidate and deputy president, and I suspect Gordon might have been involved in the Hong Kong leg of the WR chess. And Butner's announced International Master Malcolm Pine is sort of an outspoken FIDE critic and English delegate. So Rosenstein, he'd been rumoured to challenge for a long time, and he said, "I love chess. It has shaped my life, my way of thinking, and even the way I built my business. Chess deserves an organisation that matches its greatness. FIDE needs strong leadership, professional governance, faster decision-making, and a clear vision for the future. this election is not about personalities, it's about the future of chess. The time has come to think bigger, the time has come to lead better, the time has come for a change. So it's very much well into the campaign mode there. Butner was a little bit more of a surprise. He said he would focus on strengthening the national federations, improving transparency and governance, expanding commercial partnerships, growing chess in schools, increasing opportunities for women and emerging chess nations, and accelerating the digital innovation. So they're challenging the current FIDE president, Arkady Dvorkovich, who is a former deputy Russian prime minister, who's been the FIDE president for the last 8 years, and he hasn't yet announced if he's seeking re-election. It's been a bit of a difficult time for him. He's facing some personal sanctions, potentially, and FIDE actually had to officially suspend the Russian Federation for Chess a couple of weeks ago for failing to comply with a Court of Arbitration of Sport order to cease organising chess activities in the Russian-occupied territories in Ukraine. So, interesting times. So he has the option to seek re-election, so we'll see what other candidates pop up. Now, the election's scheduled to take place on September 26, 27 at the FIDE General Assembly in Uzbekistan, so that's at the same time as the Olympiad.
1: Wow, very interesting that the Ukraine-Russian war is infiltrating into the FIDE presidency nominations, and also the chess activities are still occurring there. Incredible.
0: Yeah, so FIDE had to sanction Russia, and interesting that the FIDE president is also very much a Russian, pro-Russian person. So, we'll see how that all pans out.
1: Very interesting stuff. Nigel Barrow from the Bendigo Chess Club joining Tanya Jones on Sports Fox 106.7 Phoenix FM. We've got Ben Bear and Scotty Raines joining us very shortly to talk all things horse racing on Sports Fox. Grand Chess Tour, the Super Rapid and Blitz, that's coming up in Croatia very soon.
0: So starting Wednesday, we've got Nordebek Abdulsatarov, Vincent Kima, Alariza Hurusia, Anish Giri, Prague, Jordan Van Parist, Gukesh Domaraju, the world champion, Maxime Vachier-Lagrave, Bogdan Daniel Diach and Ivan Saric. So round one of the Rapid kicks off at 11 p.m. on Wednesday, so that'll be live on YouTube.
1: Great, and then we've got another Rapid and Blitz coming up in July.
0: So this is coming up over the weekend, the Naroditsky Memorial Rapid. Players include Hikaru Nakamura, Fabiano Caruana, Wesley So, Nihal Saran, Hans Niemann, Javakir Sindarov. There'll also be a Creator Blitz event featuring Levi Rosman, the Botez sisters, Dina Belenkaya, Eric Rosen, Armin Hambleton and Sagar Shah, so that'll be an interesting one. No details on the exact starting time, but as Danny Wrench is playing in the Creator event, we can expect chess.com to be covering this one.
1: Yes, most definitely. Chess.com featuring that one. So some great Rapid and Blitz tournaments coming up. And Chess on the Hill's happening again tomorrow, Nigel?
0: So from 10 a.m. till 12 noon every Sunday at the Old Church on the Hill. It's a friendly atmosphere, all ages and skill levels welcome. It's just a gold coin donation. There probably won't be the Growers Market and Pop-Up Cafe over the school holidays. And last week they held the Term 2 Junior Tournament, which Caleb Singh took out ahead of another 11 players, narrowly ahead of Ahan Tadakamadla, with Heath Beck, Lachlan McIntosh and Henry Close picking up third.
1: Yeah, he's doing pretty well. Caleb Singh, all the way from Bendigo Chess Club, who last week you played the Allegro Championship, and yes, bit of a surprise winner there, do you think?
0: Rory Coffey, he's finished on 4.5. A little bit of a surprise in the second place was Liam Rankin, another strong young junior, who tied with Max Mollard on 3.5. Then we had Stan Lajic, Lee Healy, Ken Chuchman on 3, Braden Mertz 2.5, David Skepsi, Harrison Jenner, Robert Jenner and Lachlan Jenner. I might have got those last two names incorrect. Next week we'll have round one of the Winter Swiss Classical Tournament.
1: Yes, looking forward to the Winter Swiss. It sounds just wonderful. Hot chocolate, hopefully, with marshmallows.
0: Well, we've got tea and coffee, so we can bring on some hot chocolate.
1: Hot chocolate, yes. And you do meet at RMCG each week?
0: Yes, at 135 Mollison Street from 6:30 p.m. Wednesday evenings. We allow an hour for juniors and social chess and start tournaments at 7:30 p.m.
1: Great. And you've got that social page with the Facebook groups page, and you can catch up with that weekly news there in chess.com club as well. A lot happening with the Bendigo Chess Club.
0: Indeed.
1: Yeah, very much so. Nigel Barrow, thank you so much for joining me and updating us on local and international and national chess news.
0: Thank you, Tanya.
1: It's Nigel Barrow from the Bendigo Chess Club joining Tanya Jones on Sports Fox 106.7 Phoenix FM. 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
1: 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Very good morning to Ben and Scotty.
6: Good morning.
7: Yeah, good morning.
1: Great to have you in the studio. I kept you out there waiting. Just build a bit of resilience in the cold there.
8: Yeah, that's okay. We're used to it.
1: You're a demon supporter anyway, Scott, so you can handle it.
8: I can handle anything.
1: You can handle anything, yeah. And Ben, well, Richmond supporter, I'll put that out there.
6: Well, we've had our time in the sun.
1: That's right, yes.
6: Now ready to suffer for a few more years.
1: Yeah, that's right. That's what it's about, isn't it?
8: They've got some good young talent, so there might be something there.
6: Maybe.
1: Yeah, swings and roundabouts, that's what it's about. So you've got some maidens to talk about.
6: Yeah, just the one tip today, Wodonga Race 2, number 1, Mordu. Tipped this horse on debut and it was a bit slow at the start, but ran on pretty strong for third, a pretty big odds that day. Today I think it meets easier opposition. Most of these are donkeys. The form's been franked with a horse called Tennessee Spirit coming out and winning yesterday or the day before, I think it was. And it goes from 1,000 to 1,100 here, so I think that should suit number one, Mordu.
1: Great, and you've got something for tomorrow as well?
6: Yeah, just I mentioned this horse maybe last week or the week before to put in the black book. I thought it ran well on debut. Sale race 3 tomorrow, number 12, Laura Eliza. I thought the debut was pretty good. It was three wide, no cover, stuck on pretty well, and I think the horse that won that day goes pretty well. So the other tick is, well, it could be good or bad. There's an apprentice, takes 3 kilos off. So if the ride's all right, the extra 3 kilos is going to help, probably late. And for exotics, I think you can include number 3, Every Moment Counts, number 13, Frank Whisper, and number 10, Circus Lights. So that's number 12, Laura Lisa on top, and 3, 13, and 10 for exotics.
1: Great stuff. 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
8: Best tipping service around.
6: One of.
1: Very humble. Very humble, Ben. And we'll come back to you for your boxing tip too. There'll be a big finale for this segment today.
6: Get the pen out.
1: Scott, you've got Brisbane and Caulfield to talk about today.
8: Yeah, well, I'll go to Brisbane first because it is the last Group 1 race of the carnival up there. And it's for the girls, for the fillies and mares. It's the Tats Tiara. Over 1,400. I've got number 3, Manal, for the Michael Friedman camp up there. It's second up today. It's on a drying track, so Brisbane, everywhere's been a little bit wet, but, Brisbane has copped more rain than, you know, they usually would over the winter carnival. So the track's a soft 6 today, which is really in this horse's favour. It's drawn a good middling gate in 8, and it's got a great second up record and the distance. I think everything just lines up. It's perfect for this horse to run a really good race today. And it is going around equal favourite at $5, but I think it's got the wood on the equal favourite in Gerrinong, just with the barrier draw and also probably just slight class edge, I think, over that horse. So that horse has come up through the ranks for the Munts team, and it's not too bad. It's only had the 2 wins, but so I think Manal's got that slight advantage over it being a 6-time winner and, the barrier draw advantage. So, yeah, Manal in the Tats Tiara in Eagle Farm today.
1: Yeah, so the last Group 1 race there. And then we go to the sunny place of Caulfield.
8: Yeah, beautiful Caulfield. Well, the track is – I can't say the track's that, been that kind to the punters over the years. It's one of those tracks that you seem to have either really good luck or really bad luck on. There's not much in between. As far as your horses in the run. But I'm going to go to race 8 there, which is the open handicap over 1,400. And we're going to go for the favourite here, Big Swinger for Charlotte Littlefield. This horse is a very talented 4-year-old gelding. It's getting in at 55 kilos. It draws barrier 6. It's fourth up today. They've opted to freshen the horse up for 5 weeks and sneak in a little trial there at Traralgon, which it won 2 weeks ago. So I think this horse just maps beautifully for this race. It's definitely the class runner of the field. It's got a nominal weight in 55.5, got Ben Allen on it, and it's racing marginal opposition. So I think it goes around at $2.20, and that's fairly generous, I would say, because this horse looks like it could firm into odds on today. So Big Swinger, race 8 at Caulfield.
1: Great, great stuff. And you had another couple of things you wanted to mention as
8: Yeah,
1: well?
8: Yeah, I did. The gentleman sitting to my left here, Ben, has been nominated for another Elite Sportsman of the Year award. And that nomination has been a little bit of a collaboration between Ash, his partner, and a few people around us. So hopefully that nomination goes through and Ben gets selected as a candidate for that award.
1: Wow, fantastic stuff, Ben. So you've got the award-winning website, Ben's Racing Tips, as well as Sportsman of the Year.
6: I can't say I've won any awards for the website.
1: Well, that's exciting. So, yeah, are you pretty pumped about it?
6: Yeah, well, hopefully get accepted there and we can have another awards night down in Melbourne.
8: Yeah. Last
1: it's about the awards night, is it?
8: It is. Last year was great and, you know, all the nominees and winners last year, they do exceptional, you know, things and I would love for Ben to be accepted and, you know, potentially even be a sneaky chance at a win down there.
1: Well, let's hope so. You are a exceptional sports person and, yeah, you're still training really hard and things like that, Ben?
6: Oh, I've just started. I trained off a little bit because the award will be for this year.
1: Right.
6: Did that marathon telling the 24 kilos about a month ago now, so I had a few weeks off just to rest and now I've got my mind set on another challenge.
1: Wow.
6: So I've started training for that.
1: So what, towing 25 kilos?
6: No, I want to do the Tour de France on the virtual training peaks thing. It's the same distance and elevation. So that's pretty good. You can just download all the data and it's the same maps used with GPS and that for the
1: Wow. Things. Wow. Glutton for punishment then, are you?
6: Yeah, I've got no idea how I'm going to do it, but we'll just see how we go.
8: It is determination.
1: It is about mindset, isn't it?
8: It is.
1: All these things. So well, congratulations. We hope that it all goes well for you and you get to enjoy yourself on awards night, which is the priority.
6: Yeah, you just need to get accepted first.
1: Yes, that's right, exactly. Well, we'll find out very soon. And nearly going to news, but you had a boxing tip as well, Ben?
6: Yeah, just a short mention here. Tomorrow you got Zayas versus Jaron Ennis, or Boots, he's called. I think Ennis should win that fight. And it should be a good fight to watch. It's pretty exciting.
1: Is it on TV?
6: I'd say it's pay-per-view. So I'd say it'd be on one of those things like DAZN or it'd probably be on DAZN or something.
1: Okay.
8: Sometimes, just check your guides because sometimes they put them on Netflix.
1: Yes.
8: So
1: they do too, don't they?
8: Yeah, not sure if this one is, but for any boxing fans out there, just check your Netflix because you never know, there might be some free fights on there.
1: Yeah, great. Good stuff. Well, thank you, Ben and Scott, for coming in to the nice warm studio today.
6: Thanks
8: for having us. And yeah. Good luck, everybody.
1: Good luck with your horse racing tips. Gamble responsibly. At 11:59, we've got Raz Atto, Good Vibration, coming in next. Time now for the news. Thank you for your company. Have a great sporting week. I look forward to your company next week from 10 a.m. to 12 p.m.
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9: Violating the ceasefire agreement. A statement on social media said US aircraft struck missile and drone storage locations and coastal radar sites. Iran's Revolutionary Guard said it targeted US military positions in the region in response. Here's the BBC's Sarah Smith.
10: It does show you, I think, just how determined Donald Trump is to try and make sure that the Strait of Hormuz is open to commercial traffic. That was the main priority for him, the reason why they were able to strike this memorandum of understanding with Iran. He made quite a lot of concessions to get there. He wants the price of oil to keep falling and global trade to be restarted as a result of this. And what we don't know is how this is going to affect the ongoing talks that are trying to get to a final resolution of this conflict.
9: Meantime, Energy Minister Chris Bowen says the latest dispute needs to be resolved quickly.
11: There's a lot more, obviously, to go, and we just need to remain focused on our own task of ensuring our own fuel security during this international upset.
9: In his weekly update on fuel reserves, Mr. Bowen says Australia has 44 days worth of petrol, 37 of diesel and 29 of jet fuel in reserve. The Venezuelan authorities say more than 900 people are now known to have died in two huge earthquakes that struck last week. As the United Nations says, more than 50,000 remain unaccounted for. Gabriel Vocal is deputy representative at UNICEF Venezuela.
12: When it comes to logistical challenges, these exist, of course. For example, the biggest airport of the capital city here in Caracas has been severely damaged. But UNICEF and partners find ways to get in aid through road, through air and through boat. So solutions are always possible.
13: A Tasmanian MP says the push to protect a northwest Tasmanian island is being taken to the stage today. This afternoon, artists and speakers will be in Wynyard bringing attention to the risks posed by a wind farm project on nearby Robbins Island in Bass Strait. Member for Braddon, Craig Garland, says the Labor Party had been ready to nominate the island and surrounding areas for international wetland protection 26 years ago, but it hasn't progressed.
14: Robbins Island has twice the amount of birds than the other 9 or 10 sites already protected, and yet it's still sitting there waiting for that protection.
13: As much of Europe continues to swelter under an extreme heat wave, the German Weather Service has recorded temperatures exceeding 41 degrees Celsius. In France, music festivals and street parties, including Paris Pride, have been cancelled, and the sale and public consumption of alcohol in the French capital has been limited. In the Netherlands, the Dutch Weather Service issued a red alert because of the heat for the first time in its history. To sport, and Australian tennis player Maya Joint will launch her Wimbledon campaign against seven-time champion Serena Williams. At age 44, Williams is making a comeback to the tournament in both the singles and doubles competitions. Australia's top-ranked men's player Alex de Minaur has drawn Argentinian Roman Barrachaga for his opening match. In round 4 of the Super Rugby women's competition, Queensland Reds host the ladder leaders Fiji and Drua this afternoon, Western Force and the Warriors. Will meet in Perth.
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0: Let's have a look at the weather in Bendigo today. We're looking at 14, the expected top, and 10.6 is the current. No, we've hit our 14, the expected top at the moment. Feels like 12.6. So sunny day expected today, no rain. Tomorrow, possible late shower, 3 overnight and 14 degrees. And Monday, rain expected with 7 the minimum, maximum of 13. And Tuesday, rain easing, 9 overnight and 15. And Wednesday, rain expected and 9 the minimum and a maximum of 14 degrees. So today, as I said, we've reached our top of 14 degrees. Rosato and Good Vibration with his reggae tunes joining us very shortly on 106.7 Phoenix FM. Coming up next.
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0: Yes, truly and indeed, Mr. DJ. 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I would like to say a big thank you to Tanya Jones for hosting Sports Vox on 106.7 FM, you know, both local and international sports activities, you know. And guess what? It's time for reggae music, you know, meaning, yeah, putting some vibration in within your daily lives, wherever you are, tuning with me, as I tune in with you too, you know. So being with you until 2 p.m. this hour, you know. And also after 2 p.m., you know, expecting the company of Bendigo Life Music, you know. So stay tuned with me until 2 p.m. this hour, you know. We say Phoenix 106.7 on your dial, you know. It's a beautiful Saturday morning, you know. Getting up this morning, seeing that winter sun. You know, there's something beautiful about that winter morning sun, you know. Sitting underneath with a cup of coffee, just soaking into the sun, you know, absorbing all those vitamin D, you know, what brought in us well, you know. So I must say I'm very highly energetic, you know, and in tune with Mother Nature, you know. You know, Mother, guess what? Mother Nature is full of stars, you know. Mother Nature, when we talk about Earth and nature, you know, we say Mother Nature. So I hope you're doing all right, you know. If not, good vibration reggae music is going to make you feel all right, you know. So don't worry about the thing. Every little thing is going to be all right.
1: Though I never lived like you wanted, I was.

As they say, a word to a wise, you know, don't try to make a life on your own, you know. So 2 p.m. this album, you know, live music Bendigo with the LMB team. And also 4 p.m. this evening, you know, live broadcast, you know, from the Peace of Ceylon food event, you know. 6 p.m. tonight of the record, followed by the local sauce, you know, and 8 p.m. tonight, Saturday action with music with Ian McGrady, you know. We say, get it, Ian.

0: Cyprus art up on Phoenix. 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
1: over 200 years now, you know. Nothing has been changed. Nothing has been rearranged, you know. The government and the bigger heads, you know. We have to still work very hard to make ends meet, you know. And, you know, looking deep into this, you know, and, you know, keep saying, do your very best and do it well, you know. As we say, it's better to do well than to say well indeed, you know. Guess what? Because a foolish builder lives after a cornerstone.

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1: Girls got the issue. Why should a world?

Hey, I believe it's a beautiful Saturday, Avo, you know? We haven't had a beautiful Saturday, Avo, like this, you know? Winter on a sunny day, you know? On a sunny day, on a winter day, you know? Makes so much difference, you know? So looking at the William Towing weather station here, you know, saying the temperature outside the station here is 13.1, you know? Beautiful winter day, you know? It's Ras Atu here. We say good vibration radio through the voice of your community.

Also, don't forget 2 p.m. this hour, you know. We say live music Bendigo, you know, with the LMB team, you know. We say Earth Rifle Ruler, you know, Mother Earth, you know, rule and govern us all, you know.

I must say, I want to share something beautiful with you all, you know. We say Bendigo African Festival, you know. You know, highlighting food, music, culture, and fashion, you know, which is in the heart of Hargrave Mall here in Bendigo, you know, happening on the 1st of August, you know, from 10 a.m. to 8 p.m., you know, plenty of time, you know. Myself will be there, you know, with my African village, you know. Check Ras Atua at the African Village, African Storytelling, African Games, you know, so many to come and explore, you know. Also, I'll be highlighting some African cooking demonstration on stage, you know. This is a very precious moment that you come and experience my culture, you know. Guess what? We are multicultural. And, you know, we bind together to build a solid foundation, you know.

You know, as the Marcus Garvey said, without the confidence, you are twice defeat, you know. But with confidence, you win before the race starts. You know, it's original Ras Atuye, and we say good vibration radio through the voice of your community, you know. As I keep saying, it's beautiful Saturday Avo, you know. You know, just looking through the curtains here, I could see the skies are blue, you know. The skies are clear, meaning everything is going to be all right, you know. Yes,

0: You know, truly indeed, you know, who do you think you are? You know, we're living in a small world. It's a big world, I might tell you, but in saying that, it's a small world as well, you know. So in everything you do, make sure you do your very best, you know. It's better to do well, you know, than to say well indeed.
1: When the fire getting burned, that day will come. When they will try to escape, and they will be nowhere to run, that day will come.
0: In about the next 19 minutes, you know, expecting the company of live music Bendigo.

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You know, like the house of cards, you know. You know, it's like the house of cards and they all came crashing down, you know. And you know, when a house is built with cards, you know, it's very hard to make, you know, believe that there is a secure moment, you know. So, like the house of cards, you know. They all come crashing down, you know. In about the next 2 minutes, you know, expecting the company of Life Music Bendigo.

monkeypox in again, you know. 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Not a pack of jokers, you know. We're moving away from the house of cards, you know, and saying that it's getting that time of the day, you know. Just saying, taking these precious moments and goodbye.

0: Live Music Bendigo acknowledge that we broadcast from and promote gigs and events that take place on Tungurung and Dja Dja Wurrung country. We would like to acknowledge and extend our appreciation for the Dja Dja Wurrung people, the traditional owners of the land that we are broadcasting from today. We pay respects to leaders and elders past, present and future, for they hold the memories, traditions, culture and the hopes of all Dja Dja Wurrung peoples. We express our gratitude in the sharing of this land, our sorrow for the personal, spiritual and cultural costs of that sharing, and our hope that we may walk forward together in harmony and in the spirit of healing.
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5: Okay, keep the chatter down in this room. Keep going, thanks. Tap time or stay for T1.
1: And yes, it's Saturday afternoon. That means we do another episode of Live Music Bendigo coming to you from the Phoenix FM studios here in Kennington, Strathdale, whatever we like to call it, on the border somewhere here. Angus.
6: Yeah.
1: You're back?
6: We're back.
1: We're back. We had a week off last week. It was just all a little bit, I need to break.
6: Yeah, fair enough.
1: There's been a lot going on recently. And it was time. Felt like it had been a really heavy few. I certainly know from the Phoenix point of view, we'd had a few outside broadcasts and that sort of thing in there as well. And everything was just building up. So anyway, it was a good time to have a break. Still lots of great stuff happening around the town. So what we do here is talk about what's going on in the local music scene more generally, but particularly live music. That is our bread and butter, I suppose. And we normally have some guests in the studio. We will have in the second half of the show, but the first half we're going to have a guest call in. And this is something that only evolved for me over the last week and a bit, really. And Malcolm McDonough, who we're going to chat to, is the man behind a new website called Aussie Airwaves. And Angus, it's going to help us find – well, it's going to help other people too, but it's going to help – people find shows around the country on community radio that are focused on Australian music.
6: Yeah, sick.
1: So, it's been a little bit of a bugbear of mine for some time is that unless you know exactly, because some of the names of the shows, it's not that obvious what they're doing. Like, if, say, for example, Heretic Frequency. Mm. Now, you wouldn't necessarily, probably going to think it's heavy music, but you wouldn't necessarily realise that it's 100% Australian music.
6: That's it, yeah.
1: So there's things like that. What's on your radio? I mean, what's on your radio could be about anything, really, couldn't it? But it's about, predominantly Australian music. So there's things like that. Secret Men's Business, one on a Thursday night. So those ones from Phoenix will be added now. But we're going to actually chat with Malcolm and find out a little bit about what was the inspiration behind it, why did he think this was something that needed to be done, and what's he done about it. Because I think I saw at last count, and allowing for the fact that some of these, say, for example, Aussie Music Weekly, which is played by, 30, 40 stations, maybe more stations around the country. So that gets played lots of different times. But I think all up across his, as of the other day, there was something like over 300 anyway shows.
6: That's really cool.
1: During a week. That's in one week.
6: Just 1 week, yeah. Yeah.
1: So there's a lot of opportunities to check out Australian music. But what we'll talk about with Malcolm too is the opportunity for artists to zero in and build relationships with the presenters who are probably more likely to play their music, because there's a bit of I see them come through all the time, this shotgun approach of just send this global email out to everyone.
6: Yeah.
1: And I could tell most artists that 99.9% of people are probably not paying any attention to them at all. It's almost a waste of time. And it is much more, it'd be worth making the effort and we'll talk about this with Malcolm, but it's worth making the effort to actually connect with a particular presenter. You're more likely to get one spin on the radio that way than you are by doing this shotgun approach or just, you know.
7: And it also probably leads to like a continued relationship as well. The next release you've got, they're more likely to spin that as well.
1: Yeah. And look, I know that happens for a fact.
7: Yeah.
1: Yeah. And when you've got someone, you know, because when you're trying to source the music and you're doing the right thing and you need the actual, without being physical, but you need them to send you the actual track like an MP3.
7: Yeah.
1: If it's hard work, like... It's not like, say for example with Aussie Trove, maybe we'll talk about this later with Malcolm, but it's not like I'm going, oh, how am I going to find 13 songs for this week?
7: Mm.
1: Like, I have 50, 60, 70 songs each week to choose from.
7: Yeah.
1: So if one's hard to get me hands on, I'm moving pretty quickly on to the next one.
7: Yeah.
1: And, this is happening quite frequently that artists are missing out on a play, on a show that then gets broadcast by other stations around the country because, they haven't got back to me or, and I've got pretty tight, if it's not within the last 2 weeks generally too, and I'm allow a little bit of grace on that, but normally if it's not within the last 2 weeks, I'm not playing it because that's the whole concept of the show is brand new Australian music. So, you fluff around for a couple of weeks and then get back to me. It's like, sorry, you missed the boat.
7: Yeah.
1: Let us know when your next single comes out. I might be up for that one. There's opportunities there in building relationships. But previously it was hard to know where they are. Like, Clarko and the Duke, I think, is at Hot FM up in Mildura, 4 o'clock on a Wednesday afternoon. Who knows about their Australian music show?
7: Yeah.
1: Bugger all. This is the sort of thing that it can help with. So looking forward to having a chat with Malcolm, and there might be some learnings in there. If you are an artist out there, you might see this as a bit of an opportunity to find the most appropriate places and relationships that you can build, connections that work better. I guarantee they'll work better. Getting that one spin is better than none, and I'm tipping that most of the time you send those emails out, you're getting none.
7: Yeah.
1: Because there's a lot of them come through. Anyway, that's that part of it. Second half of the show is gigs around this weekend, of course, like there is every weekend in Bendigo. Trash Coat, you're going to head out there tonight, Angus.
7: Yeah, tonight.
1: And tonight it's Fine Motor, who are up from Melbourne, and Vague Rituals. I'm not sure there's really anyone who's headlining as such in that. I think it's really just... coming together, two acts. But they're gonna pop in the studio.
7: Yeah, sweet. That'd be awesome.
1: Somewhere after 3 o'clock. So looking forward to that. Be on their way from Melbourne now, I would suspect. And they need to be if they're gonna get here by 3 o'clock, unless they got a helicopter sorted. And if they are, well, they're a bigger band than I realise. So they'll be in the studio after 3:00, and Liam is. Well, I was going to say Liam's bringing his guitar, but no, he didn't. I've brought a guitar for Liam. Thanks again to Keith McQueen, who's lent me his, lent us his good Cole Clark guitar.
7: Yeah.
1: So I'm sure Liam will be happy with that. So he's going to play something for us in the studio in the second half.
7: Yeah, sweet.
1: Angus, one of the things we do like to do whenever we can is play local releases.
7: Yeah.
1: And there's one that's been sitting there on our list for a little while now, and we missed it at the time. And then Angus did tell me about it, I think it was the week later, and we were going to play it, and we got all caught up, and it didn't end up happening. It's The Damos, and they dropped an EP back in June, early June, I mean. June 5 it was, so it was about 3 weeks, over 3 weeks ago. We hadn't played a track from it yet, so I feel bad for that. But we're going to make up for it today, and we're going to play, you really have to play this one from Damos, don't you? Scotty Saving Trash Cult.
7: Yeah.
1: No doubt Scotty will be out there tonight.
7: Yeah, he will be,
1: sitting at the end of the bar, up one end where he normally sits. And I'm assuming this song is about that Scotty at Trash Cult. So we're going to listen to that song. But also that came out. just in the last, I think it was last week, and we would have played last week, and that was part of the issue with the demos then. We didn't get to play them last week because we didn't end up doing a show. But also who we would have played last week, but we will make up for it this week, Micah Redmonds, the drummer from Earth Cadet. So his side sort of project thing that he does, The Cinema Alone, put a song out called Glowmouth. That one come out on June 18. So we're going to listen to that one. He's now based in Melbourne, living in Melbourne. But, yeah, it's the first release for him since October 2024. So it'd been over 18 months since we last heard from Micah. So we'll check that one out. And then there's a bit of an epic track from a young band that we have had and featured in here a couple of times, Lost in the Past. And their new single, which is the second, it's their third all up and their second one this year. And this is 6.5 minutes long, this one.
7: Good.
1: They seem to be getting longer and longer. So by the next one, I think we'll be looking at about 8 minutes for Lost in the Past. just have recently just announced that they're, it was fairly new bassist and that he's stepping away to focus on school, which it's a difficult time. Like it's that time of their development and education that
7: it's tricky.
1: You've got to, you've got to be committed to it if you're going to get the best results, because that can, if you've got goals, sometimes you need those marks. So
7: he's on for the rest of, he's on for another couple months still before he leaves.
1: Is he? Okay. Yeah. Oh, good.
7: So you can still catch him.
1: Yeah. Well, they played last night at Golden Vine.
7: Yeah, that's right.
1: And I think I saw too, is it next weekend? They're playing at the Vine as well.
7: Yeah, they might be.
1: I reckon they are.
7: Cool.
1: Yeah, so there's opportunities to catch Lost in the Past around town with their bassist while he's still,
7: while he's still there.
1: Before he gets his head in the books, which is a good thing to do. All right, so we're going to check out these three songs. When we come back, we'll probably be at the point of having Malcolm McDonough on the phone.
7: Sounds good.
1: Cool. All right. This is The Demos, Bendigo's Own, The Demos with Scotty's Saving Bendigo's Own Trash Cult.
7: Yeah.
1: Well, it's Eagle Hawk. They will claim it's Eagle Hawk, but we share it with them. You're listening to live music, Bendigo, on Phoenix FM, the voice of your community.

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1: 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The demos was a couple of weeks back now, 3 weeks ago. But Angus, I don't think anyone could say this is a one-horse town after hearing those three. There's a bit of quite a range.
7: We've got everything here, I reckon.
1: Yeah, it does seem like that, doesn't it? But certainly with that, well, the cinema alone, it's good to see here Micah back out there again.
7: Yeah, that was a really good song.
1: Yeah, and Lost in the Past, they're certainly developing their own style, aren't they?
7: Yeah, they are.
1: They've got their own sound.
7: I think the 6 minutes was like it needed to be 6 minutes. Yeah, I don't think there was anything that was fluff that went on for too long. It was pretty solid all the way through.
1: Yeah, one of our great things about community radio is we're happy to play songs that are six minutes plus.
7: Yeah.
1: And we are talking all things about community radio and how great it can be. And we welcome now to Live Music Bendigo, Malcolm McDonough. How are you, Malcolm?
8: Thanks, Brett. I'm great, and thanks for having me on the show. In fact, I did want to say first off, congratulations to everyone behind the show. I heard about your award.
1: Yes, it was exciting.
8: Very well deserved for all the work that you've put into it. So, yeah, I just want to start by congratulating everyone who's behind the show.
1: Yeah, no, thank you. Appreciate that. Yeah, it has been a lot of work going. There's a lot of hours gone into this show. I know that over the last couple of years. But, it certainly does feel like we've built something that is having an impact. So, one of the challenges, though, is how do you get people to find out about shows like this that are out there? And because we're just in our little pocket, which is Bendigo, but we sort of feel like the model that we've got here is actually something that other towns could do. But how do they find out about what's going on in other towns and what Australian stuff is going on to support Australian music? And that's where you've stepped up, Malcolm.
8: Thanks. I hope it can help more people discover great shows like yours. That's the reason for it. And not just discover it, it's not just finding like a listing or a description, it's actually finding the live stream and listening to the show.
1: And you have that for anyone out there. And if anyone's listening, you're not sure what we're talking about, I'll tell you now. Pretty much all got smartphones these days. I don't think the old phones, do they even work anymore? I don't know. But anyway, put in Aussie Airwaves, as you would expect the spelling would be, .com.au, and you should be able to find that on your phone. And you know exactly what we're looking at, because it's, I said that to Angus just before, and he straight away brought it up, and he's like, oh, there we are. We're live now.
8: it's a bit Inception. You're in my website. I'm on your show.
1: Oh, yeah. That's a bit freaky, isn't it? I will make one point to you. I only just noticed this as I'm talking to you, though, and you might fix it while you're talking to us, is you've got Phoenix FM 106.8, We're 106.7.
8: That's what a spreadsheet does. I clearly drag to copy it, and it adds a number.
1: Ah, yes. Yeah.
8: I might not do it while I'm
1: talking. No, that's all right. That's all right. There's no rush. But, yeah, so this sort of, as I've mentioned earlier in the show, is, it felt like this was, I'd sort of seen a need for something like this, but I knew I didn't have the skill or the nous,
7: time
1: to do it. So it was quite exciting to see that someone else has been thinking along the same lines and has now done it. Not just talked about it, has just done it. And is that, how did it sort of, what made you think in the first place that there was a need for this, Malcolm?
8: You explained it really well at the start of the show. In case anyone missed it, you were talking about how artists just send an email blind or a shotgun approach, not knowing what programs they're contacting, what the style of music those programs play. Yeah. I was guilty of that, like with a previous song that I was pitching.
1: Yeah.
8: So I thought, okay, what I want to do, and some of the presenters kindly explained to me, this is what we do. You need shows that play Australian music or whatever. I thought, okay, I want to find and listen to as many programs as I can that play Australian music, particularly if they play new music, even better, but any that play Australian music. And I thought, okay, I'll start researching that. It was very daunting, but once I realised, actually, I can share this, so it's not just I do this for, because I've got a song that I wanted to promote again. It's not just for that song. I can make it public.
1: Yeah.
8: And then hopefully that'll help other artists, but also, help the presenter, the volunteer, because I know you're all volunteers. You're doing this, as a service. So anything that stops wasting your time as well as our time as people pitching songs, I thought, that's more motivating.
1: Yep.
8: So 9 months ago, I started trawling through all the stations listed at the Community Broadcasting Association of Australia.
1: Wow, and there's a few.
8: Hundreds of them.
1: Yeah. There is. Yeah.
8: And each website's different. Where you'll find the schedule might be a bit different. And like you said at the start, there might be a show that has a name that doesn't actually explain that Australian music, so I realised early on I had to actually go to a lot of the shows, unless it said it was specifically something different.
1: Yep.
8: I had to actually open up the description of a lot of those sites.
1: Yep.
8: And I put them into a spreadsheet. And Aussie Airways is the website that makes that public so that anyone can go and see what's on there now.
1: Well, and exactly, there's a perfect example of what we were just talking about then, a show that's on right now on South Coast FM called Coastal Roads. Now, you wouldn't know that does play modern Australian music, easy spirited sounds of our coastal surfy and indie rock scenes. Mm-hmm. But, if you were just flicking through, you would not know that Coastal Roads was all about Australian music. So, it's certainly been a challenge, not just for artists, but for, there is people out there, I know, like myself, and I have started listening to a couple of different radio shows now because I know they play Australian music. There is some people out there who do that, but it was a challenge on how do you get in front of those people? How do they find you? Because all our networks are, certainly in community radio, they're generally within your community. And how this has become and why it's becoming a possibility is because pretty much all those community radio stations now have the streaming option.

0: Not quite.
1: Because actually, that community local angle is still valuable. But yeah. When I found that, like, there's a very local station to where I live, and that's the first one that played one of my songs. And yeah. I thought, well, if there's one so close to me, there must be others in other parts of Australia.
0: Yeah.
1: And yeah, if I was listening on the radio back then, but as I looked into it, I realized, well, they're all streaming, like you say.
0: Yeah.
1: I can listen to, you know, a show from Western Australia, the Northern Territory, wherever, Tasmania. There's great programs supporting Australian music and playing great songs right across the country.
0: Yeah, oh, it certainly is, and it's quite staggering when you see how many there are out there. And now that you've brought it all together, like I sort of knew, we're starting to hear about them, and you know, might be through the socials or whatever, and they'd start popping up on my page, so then I'd follow them. But to see now, I think I mentioned earlier in the show, over 300 now different shows across the week. Is that where your number's at this stage?
1: That's right. As you explained at the start, that's right. If you include the, like, Aussie Trove is played on 2Bob FM and maybe 3BBB, is it?
0: Yeah.
1: You know, as well as Phoenix. So that counts as three if you're counting for 300. If you just want to say how many different programs, possibly 120, although just in the last week since people have started hearing about this, they've told me about new shows. You were very helpful.
0: Yeah.
1: So I've added a handful that you told me about. I haven't done another count, but it could be up to 130.
0: Yeah, right. Yeah, so that's a lot of different shows. Now, I did sort of note, like, some of them are, which I think it's great and maybe something that we look at some stage with Phoenix down the track, but some places are doing their overnight broadcasting is all Australian music.
2: Yeah,
0: cool. So there's a few of them that are around as well, which
2: awesome.
0: I like that idea.
2: Yeah, that's awesome.
0: We're not quite there that we'll get across the line at Phoenix, but we're getting closer to that, because we've certainly, like, within our playlist, and we've now included a local music component in it. So when that music does play overnight, it's actually our Bendigo Castlemaine artists we've now embedded into that, so they get played regularly. Yeah, although the system can go a little bit awry. It did go awry one night, and I did get contacted by an artist saying that their song had been played 17 times between midnight and 8 a.m. it went a little bit skew-whiff, so yeah. But
1: so I think a station like Phoenix is doing so well at Australian content because you've got the, you know, the shows that you did, Heretic Frequency, and those other ones you mentioned.
0: Yeah,
1: I think those overnight ones are a great way for stations who perhaps don't have special dedicated programs for Australian content.
0: Yeah,
1: to make sure that they're not just hitting the minimum, but, you know, doing above and beyond. You know about the research, I know.
0: Yeah.
1: That showed that Australia, community radio was really making a huge contribution in terms of Australian content.
0: Yeah. How's the, like, you've reached out, obviously, to a lot of these presenters to let them know that their show's now included on there. How's the feedback been? I mean, obviously, I've been, you know, overwhelmingly supportive.
1: Yeah, you've been incredibly encouraging. Especially because it's not a concept that I think I'd heard of people saying before, but as soon as I, you know, heard from you, I thought, okay, here's someone who knows why I'm doing it, knows what the goal is, and gets why I would, you know, spend that time putting it together.
0: Yeah.
1: But yeah, I've only had positive feedback, which is great.
0: Yeah.
1: So yeah, people have said, you know, that they'll give the website a mention on their programs, which I really appreciate.
0: Yeah,
1: I'm really hoping that as any schedules change, people will let me know. Like, that's like what I'm hoping for in the future. But at the moment, yeah, the fact that people are saying good on you, we'll give you a plug and opportunities to talk to you, it's all really, really encouraging and validating.
0: Yeah,
1: because until recently, it was just like,

0: spending all my spare time and thinking, I hope somebody else.
1: Yeah, well, well, yeah, and you said that at the start. The fact that you'd spent 9 months on it before you're able to actually put it out there, there would have been a lot of that sort of, am I doing this thing? Like, is it actually going to be worthwhile at the end? Because, yeah, a lot of time to go through. And I do know that myself when I've some almost archaic systems out there. Certainly in community radio, I feel that for us to find out, even, and I've talked to you about this, to find out where Aussie Trove is getting played around the country is very clunky. Mm-hmm. Sometimes it's the artists who actually let me know before I know that my show is being played in another part of the country. And so to have something like this that you then identify spots, and then, like, I know of another couple of spots I can tell you about where Aussie Trove has also played. So, but to sort of have that where, you know, I can even then see who to connect with, you know, whether it be, you know, Bob FM or whichever one, because that's been a challenge for those of us who are doing those shows that are syndicated as well. So it just, it seems a win-win, and just seemed like a no-brainer, really. But someone had to do it. And these great, we can all run around with great ideas, but until someone actually does it, they're nothing more than an idea, are they?
0: Yep, that's right. I've had plenty of bad ideas over the years, so I'm pleased that this one sort of come out the way I wanted.
1: Yeah.
0: And when I say 9 months, that means like an hour here, an hour there. It wasn't working solidly on this.
1: Yeah.
0: Fitting it around my life, as you guys do with all the time that you put into your programs.
1: Yeah. It's something I'd like to, like, given that you have spent all that time and you've looked at all these different stations around the country and what they're doing, is there anything that you've sort of learnt as a result of that that then makes good feedback for us at the stations on how we, you know, and you mentioned before about how it can be difficult to find what's on the schedule and all that. Is there sort of, have you come out of it with this overriding, oh, they could all do this a little bit better, or there's, you know, what do you think?
0: Well, there are some, you know, I want to acknowledge that there's a lot of great websites out there that are doing a really good job of describing what's on their community radio station.
1: Yeah.
0: The ones that I think could possibly learn from them are the ones where maybe the schedule is just like a PDF.
1: Yeah.
0: If you know what I mean. So it's just a flat image. So I can't even copy the description of the program. I have to, like, look at it, remember it, then go to my other screen, you know, go to the other tab and type it. And I know that kind of thing's also, you know, if somebody has visual impairment, that makes it incredibly hard for them because their screen readers
1: good point.
0: Access the information.
1: Yeah.
0: So I guess anything that just makes the information easy to find, easy to access.
1: Yeah.
0: Apart from that, I think, you know, community radios are doing a great job, each in their own way.
1: Yeah.
0: Which is part of the magic of community radio. You know, there's different styles of program. You know, some just play the songs with a little bit of intro. Some like to talk about them, and then there's great shows like yours, where people get to come into the studio. I don't know if, you know, you saw the quote in that research I mentioned about community radio. There's an artist, I think, El Fresh the Lion, said that when he gets to go into the studio and maybe play some of his music, he sells 20, 30 tickets to the gig.
1: Yeah.
0: So live music is benefiting from the music getting exposure on community radio.
1: Well, I certainly hope so, because that's a big part of the reason why we're here. So it'd be quite deflating if it wasn't having an impact. But, you know, and I've had those very real experiences where I've actually been at gigs and someone has come up and said they're at the gig literally because they were listening to the conversation we had on the radio that day.
0: That is fantastic.
1: And like that's, I need to hear that once every now and again. That keeps, that's the driving force behind it, because it makes it all worthwhile. when that happens.
0: I was shocked in that research to see that a major artist like Sarah Blasco said that she hadn't had support from commercial radio, but has built her career, you know, mostly around community radio and ABC.
1: Yeah.
0: I was thinking, oh, well, I guess when I went to her gig, I must have heard about it through community radio.
1: Yeah, yeah, yeah. Oh, look, it's such a important part of it these days, and I think it's only going to get... Yeah, in this time when everything's under threat and we're seeing a lot of stuff in the news just in the last week, everyone up in arms because they're finding out that their music's been stolen for AI and all this sort of stuff. Are we really thinking that it's only a matter of time until music on commercial radio starts to head down that path because it's going to be cheaper to do that?
0: Mm-hmm.
1: So this is where the opportunity is, and it feels like you're almost in front of the game a little bit here with getting something like this out, because I feel like there is an opportunity for us to really almost market community radio on the fact that it is real and it is connected and it is, you know, they're actual Australian people, not a computer.
0: I really hope that it does help in that way.
1: Yeah.
0: I guess one thought I had along the way of building it where I thought, okay, this is a succinct way to explain it, is the community radio presenters doing a show like yours are putting a lot of curation. Like, it's not that if you get, you know, some slop music or whatever, you're not just going to play it. But also, at the same time, you might hear from someone who's unheard of, but you're clearly giving it a chance, listening and curating the music for the listener.
1: Yeah.
0: So what I did was curate the programs that curate the music.
1: Yeah, yeah.
0: If that makes sense.
1: Yeah.
2: Yeah.
1: Yeah. Yeah. No, look, it's hopefully everything just goes, you know, great with this. And it's that same issue though. How do we get out in front of people? And it's conversations like this that help along that way, I suppose. And we just need to keep pushing it out there. And look, all I can hope is that community broadcasting more generally sees the value in this and doesn't sort of push back on it because it's not their creation, sees this as an asset, and actually someone's gone and done the work for you, so don't diss it, help build it sort of thing. Like, you know, that's what I'd like to see happen. We'll wait and see where that pans out. I did notice you did get some coverage in Radio Info, I think, was it? Which is
0: Jen at Radio Info did a great piece.
1: Yeah.
0: And it was terrific to see how she explained it, you know, because I'm pretty close to it, obviously.
1: Yeah.
0: She did a great job of listening to my description, checking out the site, and then explaining it on, you know, how it works. She put in some screenshots so that people can see, you know, what it looks like.
1: Yeah.
0: So yeah, I'm very grateful for that coverage. That was very validating.
1: Yeah. Yeah. And we'll just, for those, like, there might be people, you might be driving in your car so you can't open it up and be looking at it and all that, but there is options in there too for searching. You can actually search to find, but yeah, predominantly it is about people just going, all right, well, what's on right now, rather than searching for something specific. But you can filter it down to genres and regions and the like, can't you?
0: You can filter it by station. You know, there's a search function there. So you can. And the opposite, if you think, actually, I just want to see everything, and you have one artist say, this is great, do you also have a list of all the shows? And I said, well, if you click, you know, the week, because it defaults to showing what's on now, you can also look at everything on today. If you just look at everything, you can see the whole list. I'm not sure that's helpful. You know, like I said, it prioritizes listening to what's on here.
1: Yeah.
0: But yeah, there's different ways you can slice and dice the information if you want.
1: Yep.
2: And like, as an artist looking for the shows, that's where the search feature and genres specificness would come in real handy as well.
0: Yes. And it links through to the website. So I've just got like a little tiny description of the program that I've got from the website, but there's a link there to the program page if they have one. so that, you know, the artist can then go read what the presenter describes their program as, listen to the live stream, and then, as you said at the start, not just, you know, emailing to everybody and wasting some of their time.
1: Yeah. Yeah, it actually doesn't waste. They ain't wasting their own time, really. They're not wasting a lot of the presenters' time because we just don't read them, mostly. And one of the reasons why I've got to say that I'm a little bit careful with that these days is because that's how a lot of AI music is being disseminated.
2: Yeah.
1: Is we're getting now at the stations, we're getting emails from people who are blatantly making AI music. And not even really hiding it. And it's just, you know, as soon as you open and look at their streaming or whatever, it's like, you know, the fact that they've released a song every day for the last 4 months is a bit of a giveaway. But, you know, they're purporting to be, you know, that they've made this music themselves when they actually haven't. So that is, for me, is a little bit of like I've almost given up on those blanket emails that are coming out because that's where a lot of the AI stuff is coming to the station from. So just another thing, when you're talking to people about why this is a good thing is we're not, that's one of the reasons I find that I'm not paying that much attention to them because there's AI is coming through.
2: Mm.
0: Yeah, fair enough.
1: Mm. So, yeah, no, thank you, Malcolm, and, yeah, great work that you're doing. What's next, do you think? Like, is there, have you got more functionality sort of planned for this and this is the first part? How do you see this evolving, or is it now just a maintenance process from here?
0: I'm hoping it's going to be maintenance from here. If somebody said, you know, look, it would really be a really helpful thing if you could change it in this way, but, you know, it'll be things like fixing the frequency for the Phoenix FM. adding, you know, as more people tell me about shows, adding them.
1: Yeah.
0: And I like to listen to the shows myself, but if I click listen live and the show's been replaced, then that's the maintenance too. I have to update the data.
1: Yeah. Yeah. And there's the other option is there for people who do present a show, they can submit their, you've got a tab there to click on, people can submit info about their show. Or if you want to, you're looking at your show in there and going, oh, that's not quite right, a bit like we just said about the frequency, you can submit that as well. So you're,
0: Please do,
1: It's
0: a simple form, just one click to the form. I can fix it from there.
1: Fantastic. Well, what we're going to do, Malcolm, we're going to let you go and we're going to get into the second part. Our bands arrive from Melbourne, so we'll get them in and get them set up soon. So hopefully you'll be able to stay tuned and check that out. But we're going to play the song that just came out yesterday by Lydia Griffiths. Tell us a little bit.
0: You're
1: involved in this one. Tell us a little bit about this.
0: So this is the second song I've written with Lydia. She's an incredible singer. If you listen to the bridge, I get goosebumps still the way she delivers that line. It's a fairly sort of heartfelt song about self-sabotage of relationships. It's not autobiographical, but just something that has touched me, and the song came out of it, and Lydia was kind enough to put her talent to creating the song with a great producer, Paul Harris, a Frankston producer.
1: Yep.
0: I'm thrilled with the end result.
1: Yeah,
0: thank you for playing it.
1: Yeah, well, the song's called It Won't Be Long, and Be Long is being used. I hadn't really thought about Be Long in this way, but does it mean Be Long or Be Long?
0: Because it works both ways.
1: It does, doesn't it? Yeah. In this. So it's called...
0: a bit of a wordplay.
1: Yeah, it's called It Won't Be Long, but Be Long is one word. Take it how you will. We'll check that out. But, yes, thank you, Malcolm, for the work you're doing. We're up against some pretty, some big competition, really. I mean, when we're trying to turn everything around, and, you know, most people are still listening to commercial radio and the like and not paying attention to their own local artists and the like, it does seem almost like it can be too hard at times. Like, are we really actually getting anywhere? Well, what makes it work, though, is all the connections that we build across the industry. And that sort of makes it like a cozy place almost for other people to go, hey, I want to be a part of that. That sounds like, and I feel like that's a little bit of what we've done even with this show, Angus. So we've sort of, and that's why we have people who just sometimes pop into the studio partway through a show, because it's just sort of we've built that. And that's, I think that can be extrapolated out more broadly across community radio, that we're all in this together and we're up against some, a lot of money and a lot of big personalities who are getting paid a lot of money just to be duels, really, and we're getting nothing. But we do it because we love it, and that's what makes it important.
0: And thank makes goodness it work. That you do. It's so valuable.
1: Yeah,
0: so,
1: but we need that background. We need that assistance, because it does sometimes, Malcolm, feel like we're beating our head against a wall. So then to see something like this that helps get it out there is just really appreciate it.
2: Yeah.
0: My pleasure. Thank you.
1: All right. For your work. Thank you, Malcolm. Thank you. And you and I will no doubt chat again soon. I'll send you some more updates.
0: Great.
1: We're going to check out the song that Malcolm wrote with Lydia Griffiths. Just came out yesterday, just her second release, and it's called It Won't Be Long. You're listening to Live Music Bendigo on Phoenix FM, the voice of your community.

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5: Phoenix FM, you're tuned into Live Music Bendigo. And we just heard from the Black Sorrows. And the reason that we heard from the Black Sorrows, you got lights flashing over there.
6: Yeah, it's different now.
5: Angus. Reason we heard from Black Sorrows is they're playing tonight, Palais Hepburn.
6: Yeah, cool.
5: Over there at Dalesford Way. So you can go and check them out over there. And that was after we heard the song by Lydia Griffiths, which Malcolm McDonough wrote with Lydia. And we just were chatting with Malcolm about all things to do with how you can find out about Australian music shows on community radio. Just before we do move on from that, I just want to mention after this, we will be going straight to, we just heard the announcement for it, straight to the outside broadcast from the Sri Lankan Free Food Festival. Beauty. Sounds like there's going to be some good food down there. If you're looking for something to eat, guys, on your way to Trash Cold, not far from here, actually. It's almost on your way in town. There's going to be some free Sri Lankan
6: free food. Free food festival.
5: Yeah, yeah.
6: Okay. Yeah. I'll need precise directions. If you could scroll them on some paper for
5: me. Yeah, we can do that. Yeah. We can do that. So welcome to the studio, Liam and Pat. And they're from the outfit Fine Motor that have motored their way up to Bendigo from Melbourne. And because they're heading to Trash Cult tonight. Welcome to Live Music Bendigo.
6: Thank you for having us, Brett. Oh. Yeah, it's pretty cool to be here. It's actually really easy to drive here. This is our first time coming to Bendigo as well.
5: It? Yeah, right.
6: Yeah, it's just one road.
5: Yeah.
6: They keep it real simple. Pretty awesome. Yeah. I'll let Pat say hello too.
7: Hello.
5: Hello. How are you, Pat?
7: I'm good. Thank you for asking.
5: It's good. And it's nice to be here. How'd you enjoy the one road drive?
7: It was good. Liam was in the front seat. He was, I think he wanted to talk a bit, but I was busy gaming on the back seat.
5: So. Yeah, right. So, and that's probably a thing. Like, I can imagine, and this band that you're going to play with tonight, Vague Rituals, one of the guys in that, Wago, do you know Wago?
7: No, we don't know them.
5: Oh, you don't know them at all? Oh.
6: No, we haven't met them, but we're excited to play with them, though. But it was sort of set up, the folks at Trash Cult.
5: Yeah,
6: the house, like, oh, do you like a sort of local group to like play with you? And I was like, absolutely.
5: Yeah.
6: So, we haven't seen Vague Rituals, but I'm really excited to see him.
5: Yeah. Well, Anger's coming out. I can't make it out there tonight. Oh, I've got to be at another one. But say good day to Wago for us. He will make himself known, I'm sure. He actually he's part of this show and quite often is the co-host, has been over the journey on this show as well. But what I was going to tell a story, I was going to tell you about it. He's in another band that's called Alarms, who've actually played as a five-piece band in this room. And I always sort of, like when you were talking about gaming when you're on the road trip, certainly for younger bands, that's probably something that but the problem with these guys is they're older and they're not really into the gaming all that much, and there's a couple of them, one in particular in there, that on a long journey could be very annoying. And they did a they did a road trip to Sydney last year, and we're actually surprised that Jake's come back alive because he'd just about driven them up the wall. So
7: this guy needs a Game Boy, it sounds
5: like. It does sound like it. You just mind your own business in the back. And,
6: we don't want any improper passenger conduct, you know. If I hear even one, are we there yet? And there's an hour and 45-minute long drive.
5: What part of Melbourne did you come from?
6: We came directly from North Fitzroy today.
5: Oh yeah.
6: We all sort of live in the general northern region of Melbourne, so like north of the CBD.
5: It was certainly a spot where there's lots of opportunities for catching live bands.
6: Scene's
5: pretty strong down around that way.
6: Absolutely. There's lots going on down there.
5: Yeah.
6: That's great.
5: And a spot that's I notice a lot is coming from too now down there is that south east coast down that towards Mornington Peninsula and down around that way. There's a lot of really good stuff coming. And Frankston, of course, coming out of down that way from Melbourne at the moment.
6: Yeah, cool. You'll have to give us a few recommendations. Always looking for...
5: Yeah, well, my first recommendation would be listen to Aussie Trove and that'll tell you all the good stuff.
6: Oh, yeah. Yeah, of course.
5: Anyway, that's a bit of cross-promotion going on there, obviously.
6: Always got to get the plug in. That's it.
5: Yes. So first time to... And I did find that interesting. I'm like, oh, had you bumped into Vague Rituals down at the old bar or something like that when they played down there somewhere? No, it was... So you'd hit up Trash Cult?
6: Well, actually, they sort of hit us up.
5: Oh,
6: I don't exactly remember how they found us, but they reached out to us actually quite a while ago, sort of like really far in anticipation. I think originally like January 2025.
5: Which was just after you'd released some music.
6: So that must have made its way here somehow. But... But they said, would you like to play next year? And this is just the day after New Year's Day.
5: Yeah.
6: So that's a really long time. And I was like, well, yes, in theory, I'd definitely like to. So, but then at the beginning of this year, 2026, they reached out again And we're like, still want to? And I was like, yeah, let's do it. So we organized it. And then the show was booked for 6 months for June. So that was in January we booked it. So it's been a long time in the making.
5: Well, and it pretty much has to be these days with Trash Cult because that's how far ahead they're having to.
6: Oh, yeah. Yeah. No, we're pretty on it to have been selected. Yeah.
5: You've done well to get in there because we've had a lot of bands who are like, how do you get to Trash Cult? And it's like, yeah, good luck with that.
6: Yeah.
5: Because Mick's got a really long waiting list. So, you've done well.
6: Yeah, thank you. Yeah. No, we're thrilled.
5: You release those two tracks, and we're going to listen to one of them soon. But you release them, that was end of 2024. But you haven't released anything since. Is there new music? What have you been working on? Like, you're clearly still a band. Like, that was, given that you hadn't released anything since December 2024, someone might have thought, if they didn't know better, that you actually weren't a band anymore.
6: They may have thought that. And they, you know, that wouldn't be an unreasonable thing to think. We really have been in the kitchen cooking up some songs. After that happened, after we released that music, actually our bassist sort of moved overseas.
5: Right.
6: So
5: that ruined it.
6: that ruined it. It ruined. So it just meant we had to sort of get start again a little bit. Right. And in the process of first of all finding our new bassist and then teaching them the songs and stuff, I just ended up writing a bunch of other songs that we're now putting together, and we're gonna figure out a way to put that together into some kind of record soon. But yeah, stuff is being worked on very actively. So.
5: Well, I'm very happy to hear that because I hadn't heard of you guys before, and it was only because you're on that. And then I had a listen, and I was like, why don't I know about these guys? I really like this. So
6: thank you.
5: Yeah, so I'm keen to actually play it for everyone. We will do that. We're going to play that and a Vague Ritual song very soon for a reminder for people if they've forgotten what Vague Rituals are all about as well, because that's who you're going to catch with Fine Motor tonight out at Trash Cult. I was a little bit sort of, I hope these guys are still like doing stuff, because I feel like there was just that little snippet of something that, there's a lot of promise there in those two for it just to have then petered out and nothing happened. I'm like, that's...
6: Don't worry, there's no petering around here. We're full steam ahead. Well, heading towards full steam ahead.
5: Yeah, cool. So you brought the rest of the bands here. Did everyone come with you? Edie?
6: Not here today, so... We our other band members, who are Jim and Vic, they're on their way.
5: Oh, okay.
6: Jim was working a little bit today, so he'll be coming in. They'll both be coming in a bit later. Edie was our bassist who played on these tracks really well. But, Edie's moved, so, we've got the Vic now on the bass.
5: Yeah, excited, right. Yeah. Okay, yeah. All right, so they're on their way up. And you're going to play something for us. So we've gone to our trusty... guitar aficionado supplier. He's got quite a few, so I did have to check with him that he didn't need his acoustic tonight because he is playing locally, quite a nice guitar for you to play.
6: I'm
5: interested to hear. Are you going to play a track that you've released, or is this one that we haven't heard before?
6: I was going to play one you haven't heard, just because I guess these ones it's possible to hear by hitting the play button.
5: Yeah,
6: but
5: yeah.
6: Maybe this, unless I should play these ones.
5: No, that's fine. Yeah, you play whatever you like. And you can play a couple if you like. We can do that.
6: Thanks.
5: Yeah. We have the whole hour. We like to spend the whole hour with the artists. We're not that... Yeah, and we're not that show where you get 10 minutes to come in and then see you later, kick you out of the studio and you haven't got to tell your story. So you get a whole hour if you want it. If you've had enough of us after 20 minutes and you want to go, you're welcome to do that too. it's up to you. So what we're going to do is we're going to listen to your song Unmade, and then we'll hear Closer, which is the Vague Rituals song.
6: Nice.
5: And, and then while we're doing that, we're going to get ourselves organised so that when we come back, we can listen to something live here in the studio.
8: Sounds good.
5: Yeah,
6: great.
5: Cool. All right. This is Fine Motor with Unmade. I think this was the first of your two tracks that I heard, and I was like, yeah, it was a little bit sort of almost, I'm like looking, then I've gone hunting around, I've gone Bandcamp as well, there's nothing more there. Where am I going to find more of these guys?
6: At Trash Cult Bendigo, yeah, at 7 exactly. p.m., that's where you find more of these.
5: Yeah. What time are you guys on the stage?
6: I wish I knew. Yeah. I wish I had a run sheet or something, but I guess I'll have to just figure that out as we go.
5: Normally about 8 it is, isn't it? About a Trash Cult, a little bit after.
8: Yeah, first band's usually at 8.
5: Yeah.
6: Cool.
5: Yeah. All right, let's check it out though. Fine Motor, Unmade is the song. 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
0: 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Yes, indeed. This is Phoenix FM, the voice of your community, and we're doing what we do best is doing community stuff, talking about things that go on out in our community, including live music. And we have Pat and Liam have joined us in the studio from Fine Motor, a band from Melbourne who have had some releases in 2024 and then nothing since then. But we've been assured today that there is more coming. So we did get to listen to their track Unmade. And, I'm looking forward to hearing more, I've got to say, lads. Yeah. So let's get it happening. Vague Rituals were also in there, of course, with Closer. Closer or Closer, I'm not sure.
2: No. Couldn't tell you.
0: No? Maybe we'll ask Wago. You can ask Wago tonight. He'll probably give you some convoluted answer that, yeah.
2: I'll forget.
0: Yeah. Lads, you've joined us in the studio here, driven up, come a little bit early from Bendigo. The other half of the band are on the way. And you're going to head out to Trash Cult tonight via the Sri Lankan Food Festival, Free Food Festival.
3: Absolutely. Yeah. Absolutely.
0: Yeah. There's not a lot on your socials either. So, like, we don't know much about Fine Motor. And how you came about. Is this something that, like, had you been together as a band for quite a while before you got to the stage of releasing music? What's the story?
3: Oh, I'll field this one, thanks, bro.
0: Yeah, no worries.
3: No, Liam and I have played together. I mean, we've been friends since, like, 2016, I think. 10
0: yeah,
3: years,
0: right.
3: Damn.
0: Yeah.
3: I'm reaching a lot of 10-year anniversaries in my friendships. But we met each other at... working at Palace Cinemas in Canberra.
0: Oh, in Canberra?
3: Yeah. Yeah, so right. We're both from the Canberra region.
0: Right.
3: And we moved down to Melbourne a couple of years ago.
0: Yeah, right.
3: But we used to play in a band called Paint Store together. And I would like to say that Paint Store was pretty well acclaimed in a...
4: yeah. Around those parts.
3: Around those
0: yeah,
3: parts.
0: Yeah, okay.
3: Paint Store was, we were very active in like 2019 and then COVID hit and that just kind of took some of the wind out of our sails, I think.
0: Yeah.
3: But we did get an album out around then as well and released it during lockdown. We had an Austin Powers impersonator like announced the release of the album. And so that kind of goes to maybe our attitude towards music promotion is that we don't really like doing it.
0: Yeah, yeah.
4: So we make it count.
3: We'd rather just do something kind of stupid, like blow all of our promotional budget on like a stupid cameo like that. You know what I mean? We probably should have more out there, but it's kind of also our speed to not do that.
0: Okay. I think you said Vic is brand new, and then who's the other one we got?
3: Jim.
0: Yeah. Who's Jim? Has he come from Canberra as well, or did you find him in Melbourne?
3: Jim and I share a hometown, so he's from Goulburn, New South Wales
0: as
3: well.
0: Okay.
3: So I've known him since I was probably about 13. Love Jim. He's a lovely, lovely man. And then Vic used to be in a band called Nothing Really, and we met Vic kind of when we moved down here.
0: Yeah. Okay. Yeah, so a mould sort of built across two cities now.
3: Yeah.
0: Was Edie from Canberra?
3: Edie was from Canberra.
0: Yeah,
3: and
0: okay.
3: Edie's, so that was shout out Dog Name as well, if you'd like to check out Edie's band. She is just such an incredible musician, and also kind of similarly, like, not really big on the promo side of things.
0: Yeah,
3: but it's
0: okay.
3: Like, that, you know, that's the sweet spot for me, is when I find someone that's talented and maybe slightly underacclaimed.
0: And what was her band name?
3: Dog Name.
0: Dog Name.
3: Yeah,
0: dog
3: so that's name, yeah. I don't know if you can chuck if we can request any Dog Name on the show or anything, but it's on Bandcamp. So
4: yeah.
0: Yeah. Okay. Yeah. I'll look into that.
3: Yeah.
0: I'll find Dog Name.
4: Yeah.
0: Dog Name. And they local or they is she overseas still?
3: No, she's Canberra.
4: Back in Canberra.
0: Canberra. Yeah. Back in Canberra. Yeah. Right. All right. And how are you enjoying? Like, obviously, it's cold in Canberra, but you've stayed cold. Heading to Melbourne.
4: Yeah, we wouldn't want to get too warm.
0: We've
4: stayed cold and got maybe a little windier down here. But Melbourne's really great. We still like Canberra a lot, but because we'd spent so long there, just wanted something different. Something different going on.
0: I don't think I saw there was a lot of recent, well, maybe you just haven't promoted them, but there's not a lot of recent gigs on your web, on your socials, at least. Have you been playing down around Melbourne, all those places?
4: We've played a couple

0: part of that was, I guess we were on like a soft hiatus, I would say.
1: Yeah,
0: like,
1: okay.
0: Like within the last year or so.
1: Yeah.
0: And so it's been like kind of rebuilding the band and sort of jamming more regularly. And, you know, like in that space, we already had like an album's worth of material and Liam's just written like another album's worth of material, basically. Yeah. So we're just getting ahead of getting that first album recorded, which is going to happen later this year. We've got our friend Milo coming down to help do that, which will be good. Yeah, but yeah, cool. So I guess that kind of speaks to the, you know, the inconsistencies or whatever. We've always tried to gig when we've been offered stuff.
1: Yeah.
0: But it's been, I don't know, I guess the approach is we're a little bit insular of a band. And I think we like to, I think I remember like when we first started jamming together, like we probably rehearsed like 20 or 30 times before we ever played a show.
1: Yeah.
0: And so when we did play, we were really tight and it was a bit of a surprise for people. And so that's probably like the attitude that I think we have towards this project as well.
2: Yeah, just building and building and building it. So when we finally show up, people are like, well, how'd you do this?
1: Yeah,
2: it's
1: right.
2: Like, oh, we spent all this time. Actually, we just did it off the cuff. Don't worry. Don't look too much
0: into it. Yeah, we definitely didn't labor over this for a very long time.
2: Didn't chisel the lyrics of these songs and rewrite them one verb at a time.
1: Yeah, so we're getting an idea now on the process that's gone into this.
0: Yeah.
1: All right, well, Liam, you've got the guitar ready and you're just about ready to go. You're going to play a song that hasn't been released, something new.
2: Yeah.
1: What are you going to play for us?
2: I'll play a new song. It hasn't been released, but we will be playing at a trash cult tonight. It's called Locked.

0: Thanks.
1: Very conscious now to not start clapping over the music early. Because we pull the tracks out then and have them in a list that we can play back later. But, yeah, I'm very conscious now of making sure we let it play right out. yeah, that was nice. It's, yeah, you've got a sort of a storytelling, rambling sort of way to your voice.
0: I think so, yeah. I think I just listen to the

0: Velvet Underground a lot.
1: Yeah, I can certainly hear that. Yeah, yeah.
0: Yeah.
1: A lot.
0: Too much. No.
1: Oh, that, is there such a thing? Can it be too much?
0: That's right.
1: Have you got your Nico, though? Who's your Nico?
0: We'll have to find a Nico. Yeah, we're still on the lookout for a Nico.
1: Yes, if anyone wants to put their hand up.
2: Yeah.
1: Applications now open.
2: That's right. Yeah. DM the page.
1: Yeah. With the songwriting side of it, given that you've been friends for, as you said, 10 years, you're doing a lot of this, obviously, and you go away and you write it. How does that then work for you, Pat? Does he pretty much walk in and say, this is how you're going to play it, or you get to add your bit?
2: Yeah, there's a little bit of push and pull there, I think. Yeah. I think I've gotten better over the years to understand Liam's approach to songwriting, and sometimes what he brings to me are like really beautiful little equations that I have to like try and solve. I mean that in a good way. Some of the songs that he writes are really strange and like sometimes like discordant. And there's melody in there and there's harmony in there. And that's kind of the work of like building the arrangement out, which is why it pays to have, you know, the great bandmates around to sort of help you through that journey as well. But he's, you know, he brings me a song and we just kind of workshop it together, and I'm also like I'm probably an atypical like lead guitarist as well. I kind of fumble around in my own way, but I think that kind of suits Liam. It's a matter of just like jamming with him and then he goes yes or no. But it's a very fluid process, and there's, most of the time he doesn't really have something written. So he gives me the space to try some stuff out, which is cool.
1: Yeah. And how's that? Look, I always find this interesting, how, I'm not being a muso myself, but sometimes with other things that I do that might be creative, you can get a little bit sort of, you know, that's your, you had a vision for it, this is how it's going to be. How do you go then, Liam, sharing that with Pat? And
0: I think the thing is, I think even if I'm thinking of a certain part for the lead, for example, I haven't written that part, but I'll sort of know kind of how I would like it, how I'd roughly like it to sound. So I'll describe, but sometimes I feel like my ways of describing stuff to Pat is less like play the G Dorian, you know, not something like that. More like, oh, play if like an angel like fell off a cloud and like like it sort of started, you know, spiraling down to earth. And so, can you play like that? And he'll be like, yes.
2: And that's more my speed.
0: Yeah, I think Pat's very intuitive, and a lot of the people we've worked with have been very intuitive. But yeah, I think what's made Pat and I playing together work so well is just how intuitive he is and how locked in and how much he kind of knows like what I'm sort of talking about. But no, as in I do not dictate on a note by note basis what Pat should write or anything like that.
1: Yeah. Yeah, because we talk about it sometimes on this show in regards to, you know, that it, sometimes it's about you've been friends first and then the band comes out of that friendship, or you've got a band, you know, and you find whoever, you find your guitarist, you find your drummer, and then you become friends with them.
2: Yeah.
1: It's sort of, there's like that different style in regards to, clearly Pat knows how you work and knew how you worked like over 10 years sort of thing. So it feels like that'd be less friction then when it comes to, as compared to someone who comes in and goes, all right, now we're friends, but I want to change what you're doing. There's not that sort of solid base of the friendship, the connection.
2: Yeah, I think, were you going to say something?
0: No.
2: Okay. it's being, I don't know, I think being in a band and being friends, they are kind of separate things. I think they kind of have to be separate by necessity because, in my opinion, not to say that you can't be friends, but it's like you kind of have to engage a different mode when you hang out as opposed to when you jam. It's you're working on something together. You're co-workers in a way, really. And I think over the time that we've been playing music together, we had a few bands that we really liked and we shared influences together, and then we've sort of chased those as time's gone on. But I think, yeah, we've always very much been on the same wavelength, and that's been an asset to us. And I can't imagine, like, the relationship that we have is very nice. I value it a lot.
0: Yeah. Likewise, yeah. Pat. Likewise. I do too. Yeah.
1: Yeah, and clearly with Jim, I mean, you've got a long history with Jim as well. But then how, I mean, Vic's not here to sort of speak about it, but how does that then feel for Vic coming into a band that's got it sort of, you know, there's a bit of history, there's a bit of some roots there.
0: The thing is, like, Vic and Jim are also historically very close friends too.
1: Yeah, right.
0: But they're a different way. So, and we've gotten to know Vic a lot better, which has been nice. But yeah, everyone's sort of had like a long-term bond with someone in the band. And we've all sort of, everyone's been sort of linked together in this way. And like, it's just been improving overall as well. Like, but Vic just like showed up and just picked it up like that. Like it was just, cause like, the new songs we're all kind of writing together a bit, but the older Fine Motor songs that Edie wrote, I kind of had to show Vic how to play this.
1: Right.
0: Vic just got it like straight away. It was that's why we're back at it so fast.
1: Yeah.
0: You know, the turnaround since December 2024.
2: Lightning.
1: Yeah.
0: Lightning.
1: Yeah, there's been those 20 or 30 rehearsals beforehand. Yeah, cool. That's right. All right. Well, what would you like to play for us now?
0: I'll just play another new song. It's called Thrall.

0: Nice. Yeah. Is someone, I'm sitting there listening, and I'm thinking there's someone else I'm hearing there as well, and I can't think who it is. I can't put my finger on it at the moment. But there's certainly, yeah, you are channeling that sound. And
1: there's I think we get told a lot, we channel a few things. We channel a lot of 90s things.
2: Yeah.
1: There's
2: like Flying Nun bands we really love.
1: Flying Nun, yeah. Sure. Like The Clean and stuff. Yeah. Just love that stuff.
2: Liam put me onto the record Third by Big Star recently. And I hear heaps of that in some of the new stuff that you've written.
0: Gee. Yeah.
1: Oh, yeah. Like Alex Chilton, like the songwriter for Big Star, like has just made a massive impression on me.
0: Yeah, right.
1: Just over forever. Yeah.
0: So when you find an artist like that, do you find you're just fully absorbed into it? Like, is that, do you get to, it's all you listen to for a little while you sort of in that stage? Or
1: I kind of tend to shop around, actually. Yeah, like, but I spend a lot of time listening to lots of new things. I don't often go back sometimes, so if I'm going back over and over again, it is a testament to how much of an impression it made. And all the Big Star records just like made it, I just couldn't stop. That was one where I just couldn't stop listening to that.
0: Yeah, and it, like, does it then for you, Pat, actually knowing where that's come from, does that now make it easier? Like when you're...
2: Sometimes.
0: Yeah.
2: Like...
0: you sort of feel like you know where he's trying to, where he's going?
2: Yeah, I mean, I think, again, we've been on a very similar page since the get-go. But like, yeah, like listening to Pavement, listening to like... Liam puts me onto like... some like new wavy kind of post-punk stuff from, I don't know, 75 to 85 is like the sweet spot, I reckon. But yeah, so there's a lot in there to mine. And I remember when we first started jamming, I think I was listening to heaps of like the first two Talking Heads records as well. Yeah. And they were a big influence. So I think that's where it's kind of stayed in terms of influence, but also, I don't know, I feel like we just keep unearthing new stuff to listen to as well.
0: Yeah.
1: Absolutely. Yeah.
0: I'm always interested to know how you get to that. Like, because you're talking about bands that, you know, way before you guys were even born, is it because, like, the fact that that's what you're interested in, has that been what was getting played in your home when you were young? Or because I know for me, like, I went the opposite almost. It was all country music in my house, and I went everything. Bar country music, sort of come back, and I can, you know, appreciate it a little bit more now. But or was it something like that where you went the opposite, or was it already sort of around you?
1: My house was full of music growing up, but not kind of this music. Like my mom would listen to great stuff like, you know, Carpenters and various things like that, ABBA and stuff. Dad would listen to like Zeppelin, Sabbath, all those cool bands. And I like all those things, but I think I kind of started, I found the music I listened to through like Wikipedia-ing the influences of every band you like.
0: So, yeah, right.
1: Like if I started as a teenager listening to Green Day and I look at what Billy Joe from Green Day liked, he liked, Husker Du, like the hardcore band from the Replacements. So like, I mean, once you get those, you know, and the My Chemical Romance, he liked Black Flag and like also, so like, you know, you just keep going back and then the Replacements, actually, if you want to know, they have literally a song about this, but they loved Alex Chilton from Big Star. So like, thanks Wikipedia, I think,
0: is
1: the point.
0: Well, I don't know whether Keith's listening today, but the owner of that guitar, he'll be very happy to know. And he's probably, if he was listening, he's probably saying he could hear some of those influences But he's a big fan of the Replacements.
2: Great band.
0: Yeah.
1: Well, thank you to Keith for letting me play the guitar.
0: I'm sure he'd be happy that it's been used by someone who's a big fan of the Replacements and has been influenced so much by them.
1: Yeah.
0: Yeah.
1: Absolutely.
0: Yeah, cool. All right. Well, we're not far off. We pretty much got to finish the show. I don't know that we'd fit in another song. I think we might leave it those two, or we might get a little bit too rushed at the end of it because we've got to finish up a little bit early to go to the couple of minutes early, go to the outside broadcast. So thank you guys for popping in, coming up a little bit early.
1: Thank you so much for having me.
0: And
1: thank
0: you, for your first time in Bendigo. Hopefully it's a good trip and you'll come back soon.
2: Yeah, thank you so much.
0: This way. We do love having Melbourne bands pop in and getting to experience what we do here, how we do it here in Bendigo. We're not your Triple R or PBS or anything like that, but we're having a crack.
2: And no, you've converted us, Phoenix FM. Yeah. Ride or die, we love
1: Phoenix
2: it.
1: Phoenix for life. I'm going to need a sticker right now.
2: Yeah, absolutely. I need a shirt.
0: I've got all of those. I don't know whether I've got them with me, though. All right, so you can catch... I think there is still some tickets out at Trash Cult if you want to head out there tonight. Vague Rituals, who's playing first?
1: Vague Rituals, I think, are playing... As far as I know, Vague Rituals are playing first. Yeah, right.
0: Okay, Vague Rituals and then Fine Motor. And, yeah, if you like them, what you're hearing here in the studio, I think it's going to be a whole different kettle of fish with the full band.
1: Yeah. It kind of depends how much we can hear myself. If I can hear my voice, it'll be more singing. If I can't, I'm yelling. And it'll be loud and abrasive. But
2: that last show we played was so... Like, we rocked up to a place in Brunswick and there was no sound. They just gave us the PA. So I was just like, just turning knobs, every knob up.
1: It was tiled floors. It was brutal. So the sound was bouncing everywhere. Yeah. It was crazy.
2: I had a fun time. Right. It was fun.
0: Yeah. Well, yeah. Out there, you should be... They know what they're doing.
2: That's good. I'm glad to hear it.
0: There's some experts out there.
1: I suspected as much.
0: Great to have you in town. We do love Touring X coming our way, and, yeah, great to have you on the radio. And I am really looking forward to seeing what comes next from you guys. Hey, I don't want to put any pressure on re-time, but what sort of you thinking this year, later this year?
1: Hoping that we can get our act together by the end of this year and record something. We've worked with this friend of ours, Milo, on an album a few years in the past, and I think all of us have learned a lot since then. So it's going to be pretty...
2: For example, we now believe in mastering
1: songs. We do believe in mastering. It's not fake. Back then. It's actually real. Yeah. The whole time it was real.
2: Yeah.
1: It's not some big conspiracy.
2: Big master.
1: So we promise to do that this time.
0: Yeah, right. Yeah, well, look forward to that. I'm sure it's going to be a polished product, no doubt. Yeah, and it'll be very interesting because I can hear that where that... It sort of feels like I can hear where that is going, that song. So,
2: yeah.
0: I want to, anyway, it's my issue. I'm not out there tonight, but, see what happens. Thanks, Fine Motor. Angus, thanks again. You're heading out there tonight.
3: Yeah, I'll be out.
0: Repping live music, Bendigo.
3: That's it.
0: Yeah. And Mick, he's a big fan of the... He comes on the show quite often, Mick from Trash Cult, so he's a big fan of that. Yeah. He's always helping us out with sending bands our way. All right, we're going to play a song. We're going to play a Bendigo band, which is Sattva Rising, and then that will take you into the outside broadcast from the Sri Lankan Food Festival, where our lads here are going to pop down and get some free tucker. So be giving them directions. All right, next week, I think we've got Scott Kahn from Kids in the Kitchens calling in next week.
3: Oh, cool.
0: Yeah, so we'll have a chat with him. I don't know what else is happening. We'll find out. You've been listening to live music Bendigo on Phoenix FM, the voice of your community.

0: Hello, good afternoon. We're here at the Bendigo East Community Hall for the annual Poson Dansala, which is by the Peace of Ceylon here in Bendigo. This afternoon, we're going to have the Secretary of the Peace of Ceylon Bendigo, Dr. Kathy Colesicaria, and also broadcaster of Phoenix FM. And we have Sandra Pina in here. We do have our ethnic team. And yes, for this afternoon, I'd like to ask some questions and for Dr. Kathy Colesicaria to invite people to come over to the East Bendigo to partake this wonderful event, which is the Poson Dansala. Good afternoon, Dr.
1: Good
0: Kathy.
1: Good afternoon, Cora. Good afternoon.
2: Good afternoon.
0: This is Sandra.
1: Hi, Sandra.
0: So, yeah, I'm so pleased that we're here this afternoon to celebrate the annual Dansala, Poson Dansala.
1: Yes.
0: So for all these people who's listening to us right now, we're all over the world. We're simultaneous broadcast, as you would know, Dr. Kathy.
1: Yeah, exactly.
0: Could, Dr. Kathy, could you just tell us your involvement with the Peace of Ceylon and Bendigo?
1: Yeah, Cora and Sandra, I'm the secretary for the Peace of Ceylon Bendigo Sri Lankan community.
0: Mm-hmm.
1: It's one of the largest organizations in regional, Victoria.
0: Uh-huh.
1: And in Bendigo, we got more than 250 membership.
0: Wow.
1: And
0: okay.
1: Then Sri Lankans, overall Sri Lankan, probably 400 mm-hmm. in Bendigo, 400 mm-hmm. or so. So mm-hmm. we got majority of membership. And I'm the secretary, and then I'm actually working with you as well in the Phoenix FM.
0: So you're part of our ethnic broadcasting thing. We do some every Wednesday. On Wednesday first, and a multicultural show, which is first and second Wednesday of the month, and then after the third and fourth and the fifth is Miriam Casas and Sandra Pina and Jorge and Laura.
2: Mm-hmm.
0: So anyway, Dr. Kathy, I would like to talk about the meaning of this celebration today.
1: So
0: how important it is for your community.
1: Say it's the one of the largest events from the Sri Lankans in Bendigo,
0: mm-hmm.
1: and we used to have it every year in Poson, which is like related to the full moon Poa day of the month of June,
0: mm-hmm.
1: and then it's called Poson in our language,
0: mm-hmm.
1: which is the time actually Sri Lanka got Buddhism from India a long time ago.
0: Mm-hmm.
1: And then so we're celebrating that, getting the religion, which is the main religion in Sri Lanka, and
0: Buddhism.
1: Okay. yes of course Buddhism. And say we hold this for several reasons. One is like to get the community involved in like giving.
0: Yep.
1: Dansala means, dan means giving away.
2: Giving.
1: Yeah. Sala means like you have a giving away festival or something.
0: Okay.
1: Which is a common thing in Sri Lanka around religious festivities.
0: Mm-hmm.
1: So the Poson and then the Vesak. Vesak is the month before in May.
0: Vesak.
1: Yeah. So they give dansalas too, which is like free food giveaway.
0: Yeah.
1: That's the word we use for the dansala. And then that's celebrating your kindness, compassion, and the thinking of giving away for merit, if you want to. Like mm-hmm. it's give away and you don't think about it. So I spend this much of
2: basically
1: money.
2: Basically, it's like an act of kindness.
1: Exactly, act of kindness and togetherness and like getting the community involved.
0: Yep.
1: And then there's, I will mention it, there's a lot of donors involved giving some sponsorships and things like that.
0: Uh-huh.
1: And then everyone contributed whichever way they can.
0: Yep.
1: Some donated money, some gave mm-hmm. food,
0: mm-hmm.
1: and some actually committed a lot of time.
0: Yeah, it's like some sort of, aside from food and other in-kind donation, could you, there's also members of your community is donating services.
1: Yeah, exactly.
2: Yes.
1: We do
2: the food needs to be cooked.
1: Yeah.
2: Right?
1: Yeah.
2: So that's very important.
1: So we got the Lion Cabins, one of the well-known like the food provider providing the food, like and then it's the second time we're doing it. We did it last year too, so it's the same person who gave the food. Beautiful food, you can enjoy it later on.
2: You have smells already, like wow, as soon as you walked in the door.
0: That's great, because I know that putting together this event, it's really creating lots and lots of you know, some sort of skills, assistance from different ethnic from your community.
1: Sri Lankan. We got Sinhala speaking, the majority language, and then the Tamil speaking. Actually, I have to mention the Tamil brothers and sisters here. They contributed a lot. And then some from Melbourne also arrived with support.
2: How many years have you been doing this?
1: This is the second year.
2: But it's also introducing, like, I mean, forgive my, you know, less knowledge and whatever, and I thought Ceylon. Who is that? it's Sri Lanka.
1: Yeah, we used
2: 1972 apparently.
1: We used the word Ceylon for a reason. Because it was like it's not Sinhala only or Sri Lankan Sinhalese speaking like my language speaking only, but it's for the all the other people who lived in Ceylon before, you know, the Berger community who migrated a while ago to Australia, like in 1950, they also Sri Lankans. And then we got Tamil people who started coming probably around 1980s, and then the Sinhala people, and then different languages, different religions, and different parts of the country. So everyone involved.
2: And
1: so,
2: of course, the community in Bendigo.
0: That's wonderful.
1: So Ceylon from the old word, but it has a meaning.
0: Peace of Ceylon, Bendigo.
1: Peace in the sense it's like part of Ceylon.
0: Part of Ceylon, Bendigo, which is really, you know, that's why, and I met majority of them many years ago. We have some Sri Lankan community which is very active as
1: so
0: well.
1: So you started from the with the Berger community, right? With Tilaka and Ed.
0: Tilaka and
1: they were the older people.
0: So that was many years ago, 1980. We do that.
2: Heard that name.
0: Tilaka and Selva. And the pillars of the community. So one thing that I would like to ask you, Kathy, is when back home, the traditional thing that you've been doing back home. Could you please explain what actually, like, the scenarios of this dansala?
1: Free food giving away or dansala? It's happening, is it? I was asked to do something.
0: Just this one. The last question I'm going to ask is, could you please explain to our listeners, you know, what's the scenario when you actually celebrated this Poson Dansala in your village?
1: Yeah, like everyone get together, get ready for many days, sometimes sleepless night, and like getting ready for like collecting everything and then planning everything and organizing everything. And then, then giving away like today.
0: Okay. So my understanding is you be like every household will put together a table.
1: And
0: people can come. Without invitation, Sandra.
2: But I mean, like,
1: that's a different way of doing it. But this is like in a mass.
0: Because this is a community.
2: I think everybody's panicking because you're here. I think they need you.
0: So once again, invite our listeners to come over.
1: All the listeners from Bendigo, big and small, everyone come here. It's free for everyone. It's free food, and then you don't have to worry about.
0: And for how long you'll be here?
1: So we will be here from 3:30, like now 4 o'clock, and then until 7:30.
0: All right. Thank you so much, Dr. Kirthi.
1: Until the food lasts.
0: Thank you so much, Dr. Kirthi, for telling us, you know, giving information to our general public.
1: Thank you.
0: Okay. Thank you.

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0: Good afternoon once again. We're back here at the outside broadcast of Phoenix FM. Bendigo, the voice of your community, 106.7 in your radio dial. And yeah, here for this afternoon, we are here to celebrate the Poson Dansala, which is being celebrated by Sri Lankan community here in Bendigo. It's actually from the peace of Ceylon. And in our hot seat in here, we have a visitor, Diva Thera Nisara.
1: Hi.
0: And hello, good afternoon, Diva.
1: Good afternoon.
0: And thank you so much for gracing our show here. And we are all over the world because through our simultaneous broadcast here at Phoenix FM. So you can say hello.
1: Hi, hello. How are you all?
0: And you can also greet them in your
1: Yes, vanakkam ellarkum nalvarave inda nigalchikku vandha ellarkum nalvarave romba sandoshamana neram idu indraikku nalla naal naan thodandhu inda Phoenix FM oda kadaikkarile mudhal tharamaya kadaikkiren.
0: Thank you so much. I don't understand that.
1: That's okay.
0: But anyway, you can actually translate that what you say.
1: Yeah, what I said is the first time I came here for this function, and I am happy to hear, and the first time also I'm in the Phoenix FM radio, so which is a great day today.
0: Yes, and Diva, you're not a local. Where are you from?
1: I'm not local. I'm from actually Melbourne.
0: Melbourne,
1: no. Endeavour Hills, southeastern suburb.
0: Endeavour Hills,
1: yes.
0: Yes, southeastern suburbs, and you just have to drive in here to be.
1: Yes, we've driven here to just saw our Sri Lankan unity, and we want to know people. We are now we are all work together and helping our country.
0: Yep.
1: So that's what we are here for today.
0: All right, so that's wonderful. Yes, as I said, there are lots of people around there. They're partaking the free food for this afternoon, and talking about Dansala, so you could actually explain more about Dansala.
1: So what happened is Poson Day, and we're giving everyone, whoever people doesn't have a food or people on the street, and we're giving like a free food, like especially like a bread to everyone in the country, and doesn't matter what religion, doesn't matter what race, doesn't matter what language they speak, and everyone. We're giving a free food.
0: Everyone in the community.
1: Community, yes.
0: They're most welcome to come over.
1: Yes, they're called Dana.
0: To giving away. Yeah, which is good. So anyway, this is one of the cultural important event in your community, isn't it?
1: That's right. It's like, even though I'm speaking Tamil community.
0: You're from Tamil.
1: I'm Tamil community, but singly, we have a lot of friends in the Singhalese community, especially my wife plays the Singhalese community.
0: Mm-hmm.
1: They do, and we always wanted to see how they're doing that every time. So a different community do a different way, but end of the day, everyone doing a good thing.
0: That's right, and I can see that the camaraderie there, that everyone's helping each other to welcome all the people here in Bendigo and its surrounding district, not just in your community, but I saw some lots of locals around there. Hopefully, they will, and is there an entertainment around there?
1: Oh, there are going to be entertainment there. Especially the great thing is the Victorian Premier, Cassandra came here, and Bendigo mayor and councillor, they're all different nationality. And not only that, the Sri Lankan function, but a lot of other nationality, because we are all Australian.
0: That's
1: doesn't
0: right.
1: matter where you came from,
0: yes.
1: We are all Australians.
0: Exactly.
1: So that's what we think.
0: Yeah.
1: So, which is great to see, and a beautiful day, and everyone enjoying, have a free food. You know,
0: yes.
1: It's a beautiful Asian food.
0: That's great. So, once again, you've been listening with Cora here at Phoenix FM, 106.7 in your radio dial. And this is the voice of your community. And I would like to thank you once again, Diva, for gracing our show and talking more about the Dansala and the importance of this celebration for not just for your community, but for the whole community.
1: Definitely.
0: So, thank you so much. And yes, God bless.
1: No, thanks for giving me opportunity to have a radio, announcing something. You know what I mean? Just about our community. Really appreciate that.
0: Okay.
1: Thank you.
0: We are. It's an honor for us as well. And now we're going to be listening to more Sri Lankan music. And you've been listening with Cora here at 106.7 Phoenix FM, the voice of your community.

0: Yes, we're back. You've been listening with Cora here at the Phoenix FM 106.7 in your radio dial, the voice of your community. And we are here this afternoon to celebrate the Puson Dansala of the Peace of Ceylon, the Sri Lankan community here in Bendigo. In a hot chair here, I have Miss Jan Pagliaro. And Jan is one of our Rotarian, and that's from Rotary Club of Bendigo South. And I just like to ask your, whatever your thoughts of this celebration.
1: It's the first time I've been to it, and I was absolutely amazed. And just the thought of feeding people is just part of the celebration. Just absolutely amazing. And there's so many people here, and it's just a lovely atmosphere, very family orientated. Yes. Just so many, and people from all different walks of life, cultures, young, old. Just a beautiful, beautiful atmosphere.
0: Yes.
1: So, and our lovely mayor spoke, and which was. It was lovely. So he had. I came when he was talking. So, but yeah, just lovely. Very, very lovely. Very welcoming. And doesn't matter who you are.
0: Yes.
1: Amazing. Yes. Absolutely amazing. And there's face painting for the children and so on.
0: Do we have some cultural dancing around there?
1: Yes. I haven't seen that yet, but that really interests me to have a look at that. Yeah. So, but the food was amazing. It's nice and spicy.
0: So you already have?
1: Yes, I have. And it was very spicy, but lovely.
0: I can smell it. So
1: yeah, very
0: this
1: nice.
0: Is actually for the whole community, and this is of this is the act of giving.
1: Yes.
0: Give back to the community.
1: Yeah, that's amazing.
0: That's amazing.
1: Isn't it?
0: Culture,
1: it's lovely.
0: Isn't it?
1: Yeah, beautiful culture.
0: So we are here located at the Bendigo Community East Hall and near Lancel Street. And yes, I will be here until 6 o'clock, isn't it? We'll be here until 6, having our outside broadcast, and we have the team here. We have Anne, which is our Anne and Sandra, which is we have the ethnic broadcasters around here.
1: I'd like to thank the Sri Lankan community for putting on this amazing event.
0: Yes,
1: thank
0: you.
1: Thank you.
0: Yes, and thank you so much, Jan. Mm,
1: thank you.
0: Yes, wonderful.
1: Thank you, Cora. Lovely to see you.
0: Yes, well, we'll see each other. So, once again, you've been listening with Cora here at the Voice of the Community, Phoenix FM 106.7. And back to hear some Sri Lankan music.

0: Good afternoon.
1: Good afternoon.
0: This is
1: we're back.
0: Yeah, we're back again. This is Sandra and Cora, and we have here Indira Pollard. Yeah, and Indira, also one of the contributor of this event, and we actually also have Ian Pollard, or just Mr. Pollard, who's trying to stay away from us. Yeah,
1: who has who has lived in Sri Lanka for like 20 odd years,
0: oh,
1: and
0: wonderful.
1: Who understand the Sri Lankan culture.
0: Yes. Oh, yes. You should be here. You need to talk to us.
1: Singhalese also.
0: Yeah. Oh, yes. He speaks English.
1: Yes.
0: Oh, wonderful. You need to tell us something.
1: That's right.
0: Yes. So, Indira, what would be the things that you would like people to take home, you know, with this event?
1: Many things. One, my main thing I noticed today, it's just not just for Sri Lankan Buddhist community. This is open for the whole, like, you know, our multicultural, Bendigo multicultural community.
0: Yes.
1: And I could see people, regardless their ethnicity, backgrounds, they all came and they enjoyed the food. They had chats with each other, sharing our Sri Lankan culture.
0: Absolutely.
1: I think that was would be the peak of this event.
0: Yeah. Well, I learned that this is the second year that Peace of Ceylon actually hold this event.
1: Yeah.
0: But I have to admit that I have never heard of it. And this is the first time that I'm here, and I wish maybe we need to do a little bit more advertisement, and we need to tell people.
1: Yep.
0: That's when you come to Phoenix.
1: Thank you.
0: Maybe we need to tell more.
1: Yes,
0: so that people will. I mean, we have a good turn up today.
1: I think today the Phoenix FM also coming here and giving the publicity will spread the word about in this community.
0: Yes,
1: so maybe with other events, the Peace of Ceylon community group, they are arranging in the near future.
0: Yes.
1: Yeah, that will be maybe, like, how to say, we'll get the more publicity.
0: We need more of that, because if it's not, like, maybe if they don't read and they don't know, the community, I suppose, in Bendigo, they feel like, oh, is it really worth it? It's absolutely worth it.
1: It is.
0: I'm telling everyone now, it is. You know, and it's great to see so many people coming to taste the food,
1: authentic Sri Lankan.
0: And we haven't got Sri Lankan restaurant in Bendigo.
2: Do we?
1: I don't think so. Yeah,
0: no.
1: I miss my authentic Sri Lankan curries, and I don't. Yeah.
2: So, Indira, are you a local?
1: Yes, I would like to call myself.
2: Living in Bendigo.
1: Yes.
2: All right.
1: Yeah,
2: for how long?
1: 15 years, and my husband is Australian. Of course, he's born and brought up in Bendigo.
2: Bendigo, is it? And your husband's name?
1: Ian,
2: welcome.
0: So, Ian, you can have
2: that. So, well, we're

0: So yes, so are you a member of the Peace of Ceylon?
1: But like, not as like it, there are a lot of. I have to thank the organizing committee. Their commitment and their time, their effort and everything they put organizing things. I'm just a tiny member.
2: No, you're not.
1: Yeah,
2: you're part of the community.
1: That's right. I'm supporting, like, you know, not that big like the organizing committee. I have to really, really appreciate and thank them for their time, effort, and everything. And not just this event. I remember they for our Vesak festival,
2: yep,
1: they made a lot of Vesak lanterns and they distributed to them also. Mm-hmm. So a lot of good events they are organizing,
2: right,
1: to bring the community
2: together. That's,
1: yeah,
2: right.
1: Yeah.
2: And Sandra?
3: Yes? Ian, come on, tell us.
4: Tell us,
3: you've been in Sri Lanka for how many years?
1: 20-odd years,
3: 20
1: yeah.
3: 20-odd
1: yeah,
3: years?
1: Yeah.
3: Must be speaking fluent Singlish.
4: What I just said then was that I know Sri Lanka quite well, but yeah, not that well.
1: Yeah.
4: But basically,
5: yeah, I went to Sri Lanka to work,
2: mm-hmm,
5: and luckily I met my wife over there,
2: mm-hmm,
5: and yeah, I spent all those years over there in that family environment with my wife and her parents.
3: Lovely.
5: And we have two boys that were actually born in Sri Lanka as well.
2: Uh-huh.
5: They were born...
2: But they are now here in Bendigo.
5: They are here in Bendigo now,
2: okay.
5: Yeah. So they are dual citizens at the moment.
2: Yeah. Uh-huh. Okay.
5: Until they reach the age of 18, and then they have to decide what they want to do.
2: Yeah, yeah, yeah, yeah.
5: But no, I love the Sri Lankan culture. I was very much part of what was happening in the community over there.
2: Mm-hmm.
5: I was like a head person in the
1: village.
5: In
1: we
5: the
1: call,
5: village.
1: Yes, yeah, yeah, yeah.
5: Where I was nominated to basically be. Well,
1: do the Buddhist festivals and things, organizing and donating
5: while I was
1: over
5: there.
1: Yeah.
5: But no.
1: So these kind of events are not
5: unfamiliar to me.
2: Yeah. It's not new to you.
5: No,
2: yeah.
5: No.
2: Oh, that's just wonderful. I just like some sort. That's why we would like. That's the reason why we are going to talk to people from different walks of life. So especially so for them to be familiar that we have this huge community now here in Bendigo,
1: yeah.
2: And as according to Karathi, there are more than 200 families.
3: In Bendigo.
2: In Bendigo,
3: alone.
2: Yeah.
3: Yeah.
2: Like,
3: yes.
2: 200 families in Bendigo. So, in each family, you can just say four of them.
3: Yeah, or yeah,
1: yeah,
3: just in the community, like,
2: yeah,
3: they have 200 membership already.
2: Yeah, yeah, yeah,
5: yeah,
2: yeah. They have more than that.
5: Yeah.
2: And that's really good. And as I said, Sri Lankan community is one of the established community for many years. And Peace of Ceylon, just like something they put together, because it's part of Ceylon, and there are Sinhalese and Tamils.
1: Yeah, there are different few main ethnicities. Yeah,
2: yeah,
1: like,
2: yeah,
1: Sri Lankan, Sinhalese, Tamils, and
2: Muslims.
1: And Dutch burghers.
2: Uh-huh.
1: Yeah, yeah.
2: Uh-huh.
1: Yeah.
2: So what's Dutch burger means?
1: They are, I think, descendants from like Portuguese and people from Netherlands.
2: Uh-huh. All right.
1: Yeah.
2: Okay.
1: Yeah.
2: Okay.
1: Yeah.
2: So yeah, that's this is the first time I heard about Dutch burger.
1: Yeah, yeah.
2: I thought it's a form of food.
1: Yeah. I know.
2: So
3: so what this food in particular that they serve us.
2: Are you talking about that? Could you please tell about...
1: This most, like, I think, would say Sinhalese food, yeah. Like those caramelized onions. You need patience to cook those, like, they're like, you know, in very, how to say, the flame. Very low flame.
3: Very low
1: flame.
3: Uh-huh.
1: Yeah,
3: yeah. Whoa. I'm taking my time to try it because the line is so long.
2: No, we do it later on.
3: Yes.
2: Reader kitchen.
1: I'm sure there will be heaps of food left because I've thanks to the all the main sponsors and yes. everyone who contributed
2: yeah.
1: that.
2: Yeah.
1: Yeah, I think there's plenty of food
3: yeah.
1: there.
3: Yeah, yeah, I can yeah. tell. Yeah. Yeah. Yeah, I keep looking.
1: Of like, yeah.
3: okay.
2: Yeah. Yeah. We cannot go in there for yet, but later on, we're going to raid the kitchen.
3: Of course, yeah. of course. yeah. I mean, it's like community. It's not where you're born, isn't it? Community
1: no.
3: is where you live and
1: yeah.
3: you create one.
1: Create
3: yeah.
1: and
3: yeah.
1: blending with the other other people, like people from different sort of backgrounds.
3: Yes.
1: And
3: yes.
1: yeah, yeah, mm.
3: yeah.
1: Mm. sharing.
3: And we need all the contributors, big or small. So it's all the same, isn't it? Some
1: yes.
3: people,
5: yeah.
3: When they can,
1: yeah.
3: they give more. And
1: that's right.
3: Yeah,
1: yeah.
3: yeah, but without all the little ones, it's not going to happen either.
1: No.
5: no.
1: Mm.
3: Yes.
2: Correct. So
3: yeah.
2: that's why it's the good togetherness and belongingness is very, very important
3: yeah.
2: to the community. And also acknowledging them, acknowledging their contributions
3: yes.
2: to our community. Like, as I said, Bendigo is a very welcoming place.
3: It's a teamwork, isn't it?
1: A
3: yes.
1: very big teamwork.
3: Yeah.
1: As I said, the organizing committee is doing a really, really good job.
2: Yep.
1: I'm a busy mom, wife,
3: yeah.
1: daughter,
3: yeah.
1: and a teacher, so I don't have much time. But I know, like, I know Dr. Keith for, like,
3: yeah.
1: since we moved into Bendigo. And like being a doctor and like, you know, working full time, but
3: yes.
1: their commitment is really, really, how to say, we have to appreciate that.
2: Of course,
3: yes.
2: of yeah. course.
3: It's just a different kind of satisfaction.
1: Yes.
3: Yeah.
1: Yeah.
3: yeah.
2: Yeah.
3: yeah.
2: So that's right. So you said you're a doctor.
1: No, I'm a teacher. Early childhood.
2: Teacher?
1: Yeah.
2: Childhood
1: yeah.
2: development.
1: Teacher.
2: Yeah. Teacher.
1: Yeah.
2: Okay.
1: Yeah.
2: So which is good. Yeah. So this is because, as I said, our community is really expanding and very
3: yeah.
2: very thing. So anyway, thank
1: yep.
2: you so
3: thank
2: much,
3: you so
2: Indira.
3: Much.
1: Thanks for having
2: thank
1: us.
5: You. Not yeah. a problem. Thank
2: yeah,
5: you so
2: and,
5: much.
2: Yes, and thank you so much for gracing our show. And you've been listening with Cora.
3: And Sandra
2: here at Phoenix okay. FM 106.7.
3: The voice
2: of
3: your
2: community.
3: Thank you
2: so
3: thank
2: much.
3: You
1: thank
3: so
1: you
3: much.
1: For having us.

0: In Maqam. We're back, and that this is Cora and Sandra here. Phoenix FM 106.7 in your radio dial. For this afternoon, we have the pleasure of having the Honorable Jacinta Allen, the Premier of Victoria. Hello, Premier. What I'm going to say, the Miss Jacinta, Premier of Victoria.
1: That is fine. It's wonderful to be here this afternoon.
0: I'm so pleased that you're going to come and grace our show, and especially participating in the Dance Sala of the Peace of Ceylon. This is now a yearly event.
1: Yes.
0: The event of giving to the community. So, yes, and you are always giving.
2: With your busy time.
0: You still turn up here. So we're so pleased. We are so blessed as well.
1: Oh, thank you. Well, I feel truly blessed. I have just had the most magnificent meal. Oh, wow. And I know for anyone listening in, I think the doors are open here for a little while yet.
0: Yes,
1: and
0: yes,
1: that
0: yes.
1: that spirit of Dansala, as you described, Cora, feeding, welcoming people, giving them a meal,
0: yep,
1: talking, joining together as a community.
0: Yep.
1: I feel blessed. We should all feel blessed
0: yes,
1: that
0: blessed.
1: Our Sri Lankan community here in Bendigo has
0: yep.
1: gifted this
0: yes,
1: to
0: yes.
1: everyone.
0: Yes. Yeah, exactly.
2: And a lot of work they
0: put into
1: There is so much food in there. That's a lot of work has gone in. It's huge.
2: We'll just have to take your words for it.
0: We're waiting. Yeah. But anyway, what are the other things that you can talk about this type of celebrations? Because Bendigo now is a melting pot of multiculturalism.
1: It absolutely is. And what I feel truly proud, as whether it's here as being the local member of parliament or as Premier of Victoria, I feel so proud that people from around the world are choosing us, choosing
0: yes.
1: our community. Like I was born here, grew up here, raising my own family here. I know how wonderful it is to live here in Bendigo and central Victoria. And the fact that people from around the world are seeing their future here, a future for their kids, a future for them in their businesses and in their work.
0: Yes.
1: And then the way people contribute back to the local community, it really does makes my heart burst with pride when you see it in action like we are today. And again, growing up in Bendigo, we didn't necessarily have this sort of opportunity, but we do today because of communities like the Sri Lankan community who are opening up very old traditions. Dansala is an old, old tradition that is here in the streets of Bendigo today, which is wonderful.
2: Yeah, and this wouldn't happen without the support of the government.
1: Oh, thank you. Well, we are very proud to support communities, and we need to do this now more than ever. There's some tough times there at the moment, and now more than ever, it is important for leaders in the community to be very visible in showing support for communities of different cultures and faiths.
0: Exactly.
1: And not just come and enjoy a beautiful meal, but send a very strong message that during good times and tough times, we will always stand with communities and support them.
2: Yes, absolutely.
0: Yes, that's just absolutely. We'll give you a big hand
1: for
0: that.
1: Oh, thank you.
0: So, yes, Premier and Honourable Jacinta, I'm just like some Phoenix FM, where you are always favouring Phoenix FM. Whenever we invite you, you're always coming over. And we're so blessed to have you, and also blessed that the whole community are there rallying behind you.
1: Oh, thank you.
0: We wish you once again your luck or blessings, and also congratulations for a job well done for all the Victorian.
1: That means a lot. Thank you.
0: Yes, and and we are so honored to have you here this afternoon, and not just us at Phoenix FM, but the whole community. And once again, ladies and gentlemen, we'll give the our honorable Miss Jacinta Allen a big round of
2: our gratefulness.
1: And before I finish, thank you, Phoenix FM. You do such a wonderful job. You say I turn up at a lot of things, so do you. And you are always supporting our community.
0: Yes.
1: It's an incredible volunteer organisation. So thank you for what you do. It's a lot of work, but gee, you're so valuable.
2: Well, at least there are a few of us to share.
0: Yes. We have Sam. Dr. Kirthy. Where's Dr. Kirthy? Just come.
1: Yes.
0: Just join us for us, the broadcaster. And I've been holding all these people to be ethnic broadcaster. We have the Spanish community.
1: Yes. Wonderful.
2: The Filipino, we have the Indonesian community.
0: Indonesian community just come in. And yes.
1: So fabulous.
0: Yes. So anyway, thank you so much.
1: Thank you. Lovely to be with you.
0: Ongoing support. Thank you so much.
1: Thank you.

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0: Hello everyone, we got Abhishek Awasthi, the councillor here for the Kennington ward, is that right?
1: That's right.
0: Yeah, thanks for coming, Abhishek. Can you tell me how do you feel the situation here, like what did you see?
1: No, thank you so much for having me, Kirti. It is wonderful to join here and celebrate our wonderful Sri Lankan community and the contributions into our community, into Bendigo and the wider community. I was sitting in the hall right next to someone who was not from Bendigo, and they actually traveled from Melbourne and to be here.
2: Fantastic.
1: And that's just amazing, and I feel very happy. It's something that everyone should be a part of.
2: Why do you think these events are important for us?
1: These events are important for us as individuals, for us as families, us as a community, because they are the soft touch points where people can touch, feel and experience how wonderful our communities are, how each community contributes into our local welfare, into our local economy, and how we prepare for the future. This is just one example of wonderful multicultural communities, wonderful communities who contribute back into the community. And this is the celebration. Yes, this is a free food event, but for me, this is a celebration of who we are, and this is the fabric of Bendigo.
0: Yeah.
2: What I loved is watching the younger generations here, not just the adults.
0: Yeah, exactly.
2: The little ones running around. And that, to me, for someone that is also an immigrant, is sharing culture, passing it down to the next generation, and making sure that we don't, even though we are now Australians, we don't lose part of who we are. And that's important for me. And seeing that here today has just made me smile huge.
1: I agree. And seeing families, seeing families here, it's just wonderful. It's a wonderful feeling that we can come together, share a meal, and create some memories.
2: The smells, accuracy of the smells of the food. I still haven't gotten there. I'm getting there.
0: So you haven't had your share yet?
2: Not yet, but trust me, I'll definitely try some. But no, just seeing the some friends from mine that have come in just to enjoy the day. Hey, Miriam, you've got to come. And talking about the food and the bread.
0: Yeah.
2: The bread that supposedly when it kind of goes down.
0: Yeah.
2: And I was like, okay. And that's just those little bits of information and of knowledge. Mm. Yeah. No, I'm huge on food.
1: And I did have that opportunity to try a variety of food and the drinks and the tea.
2: Oh, wonderful.
1: And the tea.
0: Tea with ginger.
1: Yeah. I just finished that tea. Cup is sitting right over there. And it's just wonderful. It is just wonderful. And the food was, I have to say, delicious.
0: Yeah.
1: And seeing everyone just enjoying it. It's just such a happy feeling. Look around, like, at 360 gaze, and you will see so many wonderful faces enjoying and having wonderful time.
0: Exactly.
2: Something like this event, what does that represent? I mean, what does it speak to as far as Bendigo? Because the Sri Lankan community has always been known as being just a very giving, giving community.
0: Exactly, very generous community here.
2: Whenever there's a natural disaster, pretty much the Sri Lankan community is there.
0: Yeah, they
2: put
0: their
2: hands up. Which is something that I think is beautiful.
0: Yeah.
2: Because we've had about 600, 500, 600, 800 people here today.
0: Exactly, we were expecting 1,000. Hopefully we'll reach that target.
2: They're still coming, trust me, they're still coming.
0: And then, so the Ceylon tea is its signature kind of tea with jaggery, the palm sugar.
2: Oh.
0: And then a piece of jaggery.
1: Have you enjoyed it? I did enjoy it.
0: And then adding a bit of ginger.
1: Yes. Yeah.
2: Okay. I need to try it then. Okay.
1: Yeah. Yep. And it is so therapeutic. And coming back to your question, what does it mean for Bendigo? It means a lot. It means who we are.
0: Exactly.
1: It means who we are as a community, and I know people are in so many professions, but when you share that meal, you're all one and all.
0: Yeah, exactly.
1: You're all equal. Together, and the contributions of our Sri Lankan community into our medicine field, into our community services, into our engineering areas, exactly. has been remarkable. Has been remarkable, and we should share more.
0: Exactly.
1: We should share more.
0: So at least I can guarantee it will happen every year. It's an annual event. We
2: Fantastic.
0: Might have some sort of twice a year or something, depending.
1: Yes.
0: With the look, it's a lot of support from our radio station as well. I mean, Phoenix FM, mm-hmm. I'm part of, and then from the council too. We should thank council for what
2: Definitely.
0: They have done, especially Sandy Joffe from like the multicultural organizer, and then it was.
1: Sandy is a wonderful part of our team, and she heads up that Intercultural Ambassadors program.
0: Exactly.
1: I am very proud that Phoenix FM at the moment and has been for many years a part of Kennington and the ward that I represent.
0: Exactly.
2: Yes.
1: And I'm sitting right outside Bendigo East Hall, which is Kennington. Which is Kennington ward, and over the years things have evolved, and if I reflect back on our Kirti, on our conversation earlier, I've been Bendigo for like 17-18 years now, and first time we crossed paths was that
0: in
1: time
0: Latrobe Uni.
1: At Latrobe Uni we used to work together at Latrobe University.
0: Yeah. 2010 I think.
1: Yes, yeah, 2010.
2: It was just yesterday.
0: Yeah, 16 years ago.
1: And it is that Bendigo that people know each other. People, when you need help, people put their hand up and they show up.
0: Exactly.
2: Something I just noticed right now is someone I know just ran into a friend from back home that went to school together, and they hadn't seen each other in many, many years, pretty much as adults. And the friend just moved to Bendigo recently, so he was like,
0: Yeah, so it's a surprise to come. Yeah, this is what it's all about, isn't it? Like meeting people sometimes after so many years.
2: Yeah, the connection is like,
0: make the connection.
2: The community was so large. It's like, you guys have an amazing community here.
0: It's not about doing your job and come home and hiding.
1: No.
0: So it should be open to the community, which is what the Peace of Ceylon is about. Mm-hmm. So it's open for everyone.
2: Yeah. Wonderful. Anything else you'd like to share with us, sir?
1: I just love Bendigo. I think so. I have a lot of bias for Bendigo. Bias in the sense that I find myself lucky to be a part of this community, and being able to contribute back has been an enormous honor.
2: Oh, that's fantastic.
1: Enormous honor. And a lot of people do ask me, how do you find being in the council? And I say, I always say, and I'll continue to say, it is wonderful. It is wonderful to work with so many wonderful communities. And this is what makes community really thrive, really happy. And I wish that we can take everyone on journey. We can take. We know that we are on that trajectory where Bendigo will grow. So having Phoenix FM, having community groups is really important. Having Sri Lankan community and different other Indian community. Malagina, there are so many multicultural communities, Mexican community. Malagina, having every community be a part of their journey and building Bendigo together will be my focus. And I just love Bendigo. And as I said, I have a bias. I love Bendigo. And since I've been in Bendigo, I have been in the same house, same street for all those years. I just haven't moved. So I've been in Kennington for all these years.
2: Fantastic. That's wonderful.
1: I love it.
2: Thank you so much for joining us.
1: Thank you so much
0: Thanks for joining. Thank you. Thanks for coming for the event too. I have to represent two things, the radio and the community.
1: Yes, and it's just so wonderful to be here, and just so wonderful to see so many happy families here. And I'll take this message back to our council chambers, that how we bring people together. And this is just one of those examples where people just come together, and as Miriam, you said, seeing those families, those kids run around and really have a wonderful time. It's just an amazing thing. Thank you.
2: Thank you.
0: Thank you.
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0: here we go. We're back here again with Sandra and Cora. Cora is just giving everyone's hug. We have here Mr. Dushyanta Senaratna.
1: Yeah.
0: Yeah. And apparently he's the one responsible for all this good food.
1: Yeah,
0: that today we're having today.
1: Yeah, I'm the head chef of the today event.
0: Yes.
1: And I was handling all the, you know, the food wise and all the safety and regulation. I think we did a great job today.
0: Oh, yeah. Absolutely. I agree. I mean, with Cora, Cora found it a little bit spicy, but for me, it's perfect.
1: Yeah, I try to manage my spicy level as much as low level today.
0: Yeah.
1: But it's still some people's issues. But yeah.
0: But the bread, the bread is there.
1: Yeah,
0: to
1: if you guys have it with the bread, it's not spicy, but it's individually you have in the curry, it's a little bit spicy.
0: There's the that big piece of bread, that the one that huge, actually. And that one's really, yes? Oh, you can't hear me either. Thank you. Yeah, so that particular bread is actually, well, I came from Indonesia, and it's actually really, really similar, and it just take me straight back home.
1: Yeah.
0: It was wonderful.
1: Yeah, that's the...
2: Same here. Same here.
1: Yeah.
2: Same here.
1: Traditional bread we are making here in Melbourne. We get that from Melbourne. It's a really good, you know, the bakery product.
0: Oh, okay.
1: The Lion Bakehouse. They also giving us last year as well, because this year also we are recommend that person, and they're giving me the really good one.
0: Yeah, so you cook all the main meal, but the bread you actually
1: Hovering from the other side, because we have to get from the, you know, the our supplier, he also part of our group person.
0: How wonderful. Well, then how come you don't open a restaurant in Bendigo? Because we haven't got one.
1: Yeah, we are searching the place to open the restaurant. Apparently, I don't have enough, resources here.
0: Not yet.
1: Because I'm looking for the good, the location. Mm-hmm. Then near future, I'm hoping to start new Sri Lankan restaurant.
0: That would be great.
2: Yeah. That would be fantastic.
0: Yeah, yeah. Yes. So at the moment, you're part of the Peace of Ceylon.
1: Yeah, I'm the member of the Peace of Ceylon.
0: Yes.
1: Because of that, I'm giving my full hard work for them.
0: Mm-hmm.
1: And I need to success event.
0: Oh, it is.
1: Yeah.
0: It is. I mean, you should have seen all the people lining up before.
1: Yeah.
0: And Cora and I, we thought, oh, we'll never ever get, you know, to taste the food. And somebody said to us, no, don't worry.
2: There
0: are plenty.
1: Yeah.
0: And it's true. It's plenty.
1: Yeah, we are hoping 700 to 1,000 people today, tonight.
2: Oh, my goodness.
1: Yes. I think we almost reached our target.
0: Yeah?
1: Yeah, I think so, because we have, if anyone hope to come the dinner,
0: yes,
1: we are really happy to offer them to come before 7:30.
0: Yeah.
2: So we hope to invite the people from Bendigo.
0: Yeah.
2: Please come over to the Bendigo East Community Hall because of the Poson Dansala Festival. And yes, of course, your chef here. your chef.
0: Dushyanta.
2: Yeah, Dushyanta is going to actually invite you, because we have to be here at 7:30. There are lots of food, as I said. And
0: yes,
2: the one that I really like is just like the croissant, but it's not. It's different from croissant. What's the name of that?
1: Which one?
0: The one that looks
1: the
0: like
1: bread.
0: Yes.
1: Yeah, that's the Sri Lankan, we are calling it Kimbula buns. Everybody knows when we call, say the Kimbula buns in Sri Lanka.
0: It's the sweet one.
1: Yeah, that sweet one. If it is, you know, that one is really tasty one in our childhood time.
2: Yeah.
1: When I was in the school, definitely I was having one in the lunch.
2: That's one of my favorite.
0: Yes?
1: Yeah.
2: That's why I visited here. As they have two.
0: No, I actually haven't tasted it.
1: Oh, yeah, you have to taste it. It's really tasty.
0: I will.
2: Nice.
1: It's really taste with the, you know, the
0: coffee?
1: You have to, coffee or tea. Yeah.
2: I have some tea in there waiting for me. But You live in Melbourne, isn't that?
1: Yeah.
0: You live in Melbourne.
1: Yeah, I'm living in Melbourne. Previously, 1 year ago, I was in Bendigo.
2: Uh-huh. Yeah, all right. Now it's
1: because of my some reason, I moved to there.
0: You're thinking of coming back, though?
1: Yeah, still I'm with that community because every day they call in and we are sharing our things. And yes. If they need me here, then I will come and help them.
0: Yes.
1: Yeah.
0: So now that you have this event being held in Bendigo, do you also have another one in Melbourne?
1: We have a couple of things to run in the near future, but recently some Sri Lankan other the restaurant owners and some the Sri Lankan suppliers, yes, doing that kind of dancer.
0: Yeah,
1: because I'm not doing this time, but hoping to do next time.
0: All right, because yeah. I mean, like Bendigo need this kind of event. I mean, in Melbourne they have
1: plenty. Next year also we are really planning and doing more than that. We are hoping 1,500 next year.
0: Yes.
1: Yeah.
0: I hope you reach that.
1: Yeah.
2: Yeah.
1: We try to make it.
0: I'm pretty sure you will. I mean, looking at all the people that's actually participating this afternoon.
1: Yep.
0: If we do more promotion.
2: Yep.
0: Yes. So yep. That people hear, this is going on. I'm pretty sure we will do that, and it will be great for Bendigo.
1: Yeah, we have the short time to advertise this time. Next time we are really planning, and we have a group crew. I want to mention Chatura, Kirti, and Asela.
0: Yeah.
1: And they are really work hard, and they are doing this job perfect.
0: Yep.
1: They are giving me really good support, and our community members, they are supporting us. Either I couldn't mention everybody's name.
0: That's right.
2: Yeah,
0: but that's
2: right.
1: My team is my success.
0: Yes.
2: Yeah.
1: That's our community, BOC community success is our team. Yeah.
0: Absolutely. Teamwork, and when you do it with your heart.
1: Yeah, team is dream work.
2: Yes, that's right. So what we're going to do is, once again, Sandra, we're going to invite members of our community, local community here in Bendigo and surrounding districts. If you're listening to us, please come over.
0: You still have about 1 hour and a half?
2: Until 7:30.
0: Until 7:30, what time is it now?
2: It's nearly 5:30.
1: Yeah.
0: Oh, We still have two hours to go.
2: We can actually travel here to Bendigo East Community Hall here at Lancel Street.
0: I think number 35, Lancel Street.
2: And we're getting to come here. There are lots and lots of food here from the Pusun Dansala of the Bishop Salon in Bendigo.
0: Jump into your car now and come here, and we'll still be here with plenty of food.
1: Yeah, we are waiting.
0: Beautiful food.
2: And your chef is inviting you.
0: Yeah.
3: Yes. The
2: next name is in takeaways
3: now.
2: You can take away.
1: Yeah, we have a takeaway option as well.
2: Can we?
0: we're on radio. We can't say that. Absolutely.
2: So anyway, thank you so much. And you've been listening with Cora
0: and Sandra
2: here at Phoenix FM.
1: Both of you invite me to broadcast with you guys.
0: It's a pleasure.
1: That's a wonderful time for my life.
0: Yes.
1: I'm really appreciate you guys giving me that chance.
0: Thank you.
2: Yes. So,
0: yeah, somebody was saying, he's the chef. It's like, oh, we have to talk to him.
2: So anyway, and we're the voice of our community. Phoenix FM.
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0: Welcome back. My name is Coral Fuentes Malik, your host for today. We are here at the Bendigoist Community Hall here at Bendigo, and we are celebrating the Boson Dansala of Peace of Ceylon in the annual event for the Sri Lankan community. This afternoon, not yet tonight, we have Pobudo Samora Wera. That's representing the Peace of Ceylon here in Bendigo for giving us a message from Religious Cultural Affairs Ministry. Good afternoon, Pobudu. Yeah, how are you?
1: Good afternoon. It's
0: good. Well, thank you for coming over and gracing our program for today, this afternoon. And it's actually, we have our side broadcast with the Phoenix FM.
1: Yeah.
0: So what are we going to do is I'm going to ask you to give us a message about our, because my understanding is the Dansala, Poson Dansala, is about one of the religious events, Buddhism.
1: Yeah, that's a very important occasion in Sri Lanka, the one of the biggest religious festival called Poson. Mm-hmm. That Poson full moon poe day is the one we celebrate. Mm-hmm. And Sri Lanka, that the mainly cultural event is one Dansala.
0: Yeah.
1: In the Bendigo Sri Lankan community get together and organize this event. Mm-hmm. It's a grateful event, especially for our present government, the religious ministry, Hinidhuma Sunil Senevi. He sent a message to greeting of this event, especially for the whole Peace of Ceylon Bendigo community and all the organizers. They did a wonderful job, and this very remarkable event we thought.
0: Exactly. Yeah. Fantastic event. Yeah. And lots of people. And we just interviewed the chef, who's the driving force of all the food around there.
1: Yeah.
0: So, yes. So what are the messages that you can impart to us here in Bendigo for all the people listening to us? We are actually all over the world because we have a simultaneous broadcast and people are listening to us all over the world.
1: Yeah, that main message to us, because we are representing the Sri Lankan community in Melbourne, not the Bendigo.
0: You're from Melbourne?
1: Yeah, from Melbourne.
0: Oh, wow. Welcome to Bendigo.
1: And this is a marvelous event because of Bendigo. We don't have Sri Lankan community, not much community, around 250 around.
0: Yeah,
1: but that spirit get together and did this wonderful job. Mm-hmm. That's a very good event and make the unity with other cultural people. Mm-hmm. I saw that a lot of our Australian fellows, Australian people came here and other nationalities, they joined with us and talk each other, and especially for the political hierarchy in here.
0: The premier was there, the mayor, and the councillor.
1: Yeah, we talked to them and they're really happy about this, and especially all thanks for and all gratitude is going to the organizers, and especially for the Bendigo community. Mm-hmm. They have support well. Mm-hmm. And Dr. Kirti Chatur.

0: and the, all of the organizers of the Bendigo Ceylon.
1: Exactly, yeah. Thank you so much for coming over and gracing our show. And we're looking forward for next year.
0: Yeah, and thank you very much for your broadcasting unit.
1: Yes, that and the Phoenix FM, which is the voice of our community.
0: Yeah, we heard that every day, Wednesday.
1: Wednesday. We're a multicultural show.
0: Yeah.
1: We do have here the ethnic community team, which is Sandra, Miriam, myself, and Dr. Kathy.
0: Yeah.
1: And then we have Anne and Bill and Sam.
0: Yeah,
1: that's from representing the Phoenix FM. So once again, thank you so much, Pomodoro.
0: Yeah.
1: And yes, Sam, it's our pleasure to have you here.
0: Yeah, thank you very much for
1: this afternoon.
0: Organizing like this event.
1: That's right.
0: This one. Yeah.
1: Yes.
0: Thank you.

0: We're back. We're back here at Phoenix FM 106.7 in your radio dial, the voice of your community. And this is Cora
1: and Sandra.
0: And we are actually, we're having some sort of
2: a little chat.
0: Challenge chat with Kash and his wife
2: Anushka.
3: Inushka.
0: Yeah. Welcome to Phoenix FM. And as we, as I know that you're the driving force around the Peace of Ceylon and also this event, the Dansala, Poson Dansala.
3: Yeah.
0: And yes, so could you have any message to our listeners all over the world?
3: Yeah, basically, I mean, it's all about the unity. And despite from our religious backgrounds or ethnicity or where we came from, if we can get together for one goal and if we can make people laugh and make a smile to everyone's face,
0: yep,
3: and have some good time together,
0: yep, yes,
3: I think that's very precious.
2: Yep. And make people feel happy with the food.
3: Yeah,
0: Yeah.
3: So that's what we are trying to do.
2: Yeah.
3: So yeah.
2: And I heard that you just arrived here.
4: Yeah, I just started like working as a GP recently in Bendigo.
2: And
4: yeah.
2: The Bendigo Hospital?
4: No, I'm working in Strathfield Medical Centre.
2: Okay.
4: So yeah, I came from New South Wales. I was working in hospital sector for about 15 years altogether in Sri Lanka and Australia. Then newly started as a GP.
2: We need more GPs.
0: welcome to Bendigo, Anushka. Yes.
4: Thank you.
0: Yes, and so I met Kash when they went to Phoenix FM studio be interviewed.
4: Yeah.
0: And with Dr. Kirthy as well. And Chad.
3: Ovindi.
0: Ovindi and Chad.
3: And
0: Chatara.
3: Chature and Chature, also Rovini.
0: Rovini, yeah. And yes, once again, thank you for having us as well, for inviting us to be part of your festival. Yes. And yes, Anushka, we're looking forward for you guys to be part of their community as
4: Thank you.
0: Bendigo is a welcoming community,
2: of course.
0: We do have lots and lots of cultural group around here in Bendigo.
2: And it will be nice to see you more often outside.
4: Yeah, true.
3: Yeah, that's right.
0: So is there anything that you could add to talk about this festival?
3: Yeah, this is all about giving.
0: Yeah.
3: As per our religious philosophy, we believe in giving.
0: Mm-hmm.
3: So giving is, at least if you don't have anything, but at least you can give helping hand also, we consider as giving.
0: Exactly, yeah.
3: So you might not have any money or anything,
0: but
3: still you can support and support
2: you
3: by your speech.
2: You can give your time.
3: You can give your time.
0: Like washing the dishes.
3: Cleaning
0: up later on.
2: Or just welcoming people with a big smile.
4: Exactly.
3: So it's all about that. And so the message will be driven to a wider community with the help of
2: Phoenix FM.
3: Phoenix FM, yeah. So we are so happy to have you guys here with us.
0: Thank you so much.
3: It was a wonderful time.
0: And we are like some sort of, we'll be finishing soon.
3: Yep.
0: And thank you so much, Kash. And
4: Thanks for having us.
2: Simple questions, I suppose. What do you expect to give it to the next generation, I suppose, you know, with this kind of event? What would it mean to them?
4: Yeah, actually, that we are away from our motherland, right? Mainly that we miss our culture, the religious activities and everything. So these kind of events give opportunity for them to familiar with our like religious activities, to get together with same nationality people,
2: to know their own background,
4: to
2: be immersed in authentic.
4: Yeah. It's a good opportunity to get together and have a good
2: hopefully
4: community.
2: Hopefully they can continue.
4: Exactly, continue the same
2: really
4: thing,
2: good.
4: Yeah.
2: Well, thank you very much, and you're listening to Anushka?
3: Yes. Inushka, I'm Kaushalya.
2: Yes.
3: You can call me Kash.
2: Thank you very much. 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
0: 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And tonight we're gonna going to welcome Siddharth for our last customer.
2: Hello, good evening.
0: How are you? Good evening.
2: Yeah, doing good. No, came from Melbourne.
0: Oh, you're from Melbourne, Siddharth. Okay, yeah, you are with how many of you are from Melbourne? Driving.
2: Oh, there's a lot.
0: Lots
2: because
0: of you.
2: Chatura, one of the community members.
0: Yeah, Chatura, the president.
2: Yes. So I'm one of his friends.
0: Oh, right. Yeah. Okay.
1: And you come here to support.
0: Yes.
2: Yeah, support.
1: Yeah, you come here with bread too, probably.
2: Yeah.
1: With all the bread. Beautiful bread.
2: It's lovely. You know, like, I have a lot of experience like this kind of events.
1: Mm-hmm. Yeah.
2: It's in our blood.
0: Yep.
2: You know, in back home from childhood, I'm as a kid, you know, we are cycling all the roads. There are like a lot of these events over there, yeah, free foods.
0: My understanding, Sandra, according to Kirthi, in each household they have a table laden with food and drinks. And that's why Siddharth is cycling all over the village.
2: Yes, of course. Not only the bread, ice cream, and you know, roti.
0: Drinks, yeah.
2: And there's a lot of foods over there.
0: Because you're not, you don't need to be invited.
1: No.
0: We should come.
1: Well, we should.
2: Of course.
1: But do you actually do it like once a year or for a whole week or a whole month? Or
2: It's depend, you know, like in on May.
1: Yeah,
2: it's like
1: in May, yeah.
2: Yeah, birth of Buddha.
1: Yeah.
2: So there will be same event as this one.
1: Right.
2: And the June,
0: yeah.
2: Buddhism came to Sri Lanka.
0: Yep.
2: So we celebrate that one too.
0: Oh, okay.
2: And,
0: it's like a fiesta.
2: Yeah.
1: Yes.
2: It's mostly May, June, July.
0: Oh,
2: May. We doing
1: so
2: this
1: the whole
2: kind
1: 3
2: of
1: months,
2: things.
1: Yeah?
2: Yes.
1: It's
2: so
1: every household will be doing their food on the table maybe on Sunday, and then the neighbor will do on Tuesdays, then you don't have to buy food for the whole week.
0: No, but
2: actually some of the area they're doing like whole week.
0: Yeah.
2: My wife's village, they're arranging 24/7.
1: How lovely.
2: Oh, yeah. People everywhere on the roads, they're going to temple, they're going to visit everywhere.
0: Yes.
2: So it's big help, you know, for the people.
0: Yeah.
1: Oh, absolutely.
0: And that's great because it's giving, it's the act of giving and also receiving.
1: Yes, and the sense of togetherness,
0: yes,
1: I suppose,
0: yes,
1: isn't
0: and
1: it?
0: Belonging, and the community.
1: Yes.
2: Yeah.
0: That's just wonderful. And once again, thank you so much.
2: No worries.
1: Is there anything that you would like to say?
2: No, I would like to thank you because it's bring back home, you know, all the songs and everything.
0: Yep.
2: Once I see that, it's sweet memories and, you know, like I feel like my mother home. Only the weather is changed, but all other similar. You
0: all right.
2: Know?
0: Yes. Okay.
2: Yeah, so I feel like home there.
0: Yes.
2: Yeah.
0: So thank you so much
2: once again.
0: That for coming up. And we are actually here at Phoenix FM 106.7, the voice of your community. And this is your host, Cora
1: and Sandra.
0: And back to our Samuel for more Sri Lanka
1: news. And we'll say goodbye.
3: 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So it's been absolutely amazing to have everyone here, and thank you, Cora and Sandra, for your assistance throughout the broadcast today to keep everybody company.
0: Well, our pleasure. Babuhay. It's a little bit.

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1: What will we talk about?
0: We are witty. We will wing it.
1: We will recap the weekend, news and sport,
0: travel, food, gardening and pets.
1: And we can even play some music.
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0: With Langers and Megs on Phoenix FM, the voice of your

Welcome to Off the Record. I'm Brian Wise. Thank you very much for joining me on the program this week, where my special guest is Darian Sahanaja. He is the musical director for the band that will be behind Al Jardine, former Beach Boy, who will be in Australia in the next few days playing the songs of the Beach Boys. And last week we played parts 1, 2, and 3 of the interview. Let's continue and play the final part of our interview with Darian. And let's start off with a track from a great album that the Beach Boys released back in the mid-70s. This is Holland, and the track that we're going to play is Sail On Sailor.

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1: Hey, what's it like being on stage playing these incredible songs? It must be, I can imagine as a musician, it must be just an incredible feeling that not only playing them, but getting the response from the audience as well.
0: It is. When we get that response, it's, you know, I used to live for Brian's response to the audience's response. That used to be the whole, like, our goal was just to see Brian happy and because, you know, he was always very, you know, he's an insecure guy and very uncomfortable on stage. Mm. So just to get a reaction, to feel love from an audience was something to behold, because it was, you know, rarely was he sure that people would like things. He was an interesting guy because, you know, in the studio, I don't think he cared about what people thought. Mm. You know, he just was going in the moment. He just was going for that thing, whatever that thing he was trying to capture emotionally. He didn't care so much, but then it flipped. Then all of a sudden he was concerned that, you know, people liked the music and he didn't want the rejection. And he was very obsessed with, like, you know, he was always nervous at shows. I'd say, well, Brian, why are you so nervous? I don't know if people will like me, you know, it's like, people like the music. I said, come on. And, but it must have been so deep, ingrained so deep that no matter, you know, it didn't matter. You know, it would help when we performed Smile for the first time and we got like a 10-15 minute ovation. I genuinely saw tons, like these demons flying out of him, like all the weight on him was just lifted from his shoulders, and that was the happiest I'd ever seen him. And it was probably because it was the first time he genuinely felt acceptance, like, oh, people like this music, you know. They like my art. And so he's kind of reclaiming something that he thought was just an embarrassment, or maybe something he felt ashamed of for decades, was now being accepted. But to answer your question, I mean, I love this music. It's my favorite music. Yeah. So when we're all singing the harmonies and they come together and the instruments have the right tone and are being played with the right feel, and we're just in this, I mean, like, I suppose like when blues bands get together and there's like, they get into a groove and it's just happening, whatever that means, they're locked in. It's the same kind of thing, but there's a whole bunch of other levels. Like there's the harmony and the, again, what I said, like the feel, you know, if the feel is there, I don't even know how to describe that. It's just something that you either have or you don't have. So the greatest compliment, the best compliments I ever get for the band is that you guys just feel it, you know.

0: Hi, this is Darian Sahanaja of the Pet Sounds Band and Al Jardine, and you're listening to Off the Record.
1: I was trying to pick what song you would probably most enjoy playing, and I'm thinking maybe Heroes and Villains, which blew my mind when I first heard it.
0: That one's a tour de force for sure. It's fun, and it's sort of like, it's one of those like, check this out kind of moment. You know, that's a fun feeling when you're on stage. But a lot of those kind of things, and it's just because it's razzle dazzle. You know, there's a lot going on, and it's ear candy again. Yeah. You know, there's just so many like bells and whistles, literally whistles. Yeah. But I don't know. For me, probably my favorite moments of the show were just playing some of his beautiful songs, like when we played "Don't Worry, Baby," for example, which is, you know, it's just this beautiful, heart aching. You know, it hits all my buttons. You know.
1: Yeah, that is a great song. I mean, you know, that is almost a story of Brian's life. And then he catches his emotion in that song incredibly,
0: doesn't he? Yeah. Yeah. But the irony is that it's so beautiful musically and sonically that you don't even realize that it's a song about a race car driver, like a guy getting ready to race his car. It's a car song.
1: Yeah, exactly.
0: You know, but it feels like a love song. It feels like one of the greatest love songs ever. You've ever heard, yet it's about, you know, this guy's about to compete in a race with another guy, but he's telling his girl, and the girl's trying to give him, you know, give him love, you know, like support, you know. It's great.
1: And he might get killed, you know. Who knows?
0: Yeah. It's that's songs like that just really do get down deep for me. The Heroes and Villains is awesome, but that's like a fun sort of you know, it's like a circus act. You know? It's like a circus, a high wire act, which is kind of cool. You know, I love doing that stuff, but I really love playing just the straight ahead songs like that. That, you know, you would never. Those are the songs where I'm thinking, gosh, he was, you know, 21 or 22 when he wrote this song. Like, who writes songs like that, you know?
1: That is a really good question.
0: Yeah.
1: Yeah.

0: Hi, this is Darian Sahanaja of the Pet Sounds Band and Al Jardine, and you're listening to Off the Record.
1: I'm so glad you're going to do stuff from Beach Boys Love You. And
0: great. We'll also be playing a bunch more than your
1: I could see
0: regular
1: that.
0: Load of Pet Sounds songs.
1: They're
0: too,
1: pretty. You know? They're pretty long. They're pretty long set lists.
0: Yeah, I mean, at first, I'm still working it out with Al, but you know, he's the only thing that's it's just going to be his endurance. You know, he's 80. He's going to be 84. He's 83. He's going to be turning 84 this year. If he can go, we're going to do as many songs as we can. You know, so
1: you were talking about Brian's reaction from the audience response and everything. I was in the States recently, and I saw Bob Dylan in a little theater, and Bob turns 85 this week, and I said there's no way he's doing this for the money, you know, like as somebody said to me, he could have retired 50 years ago and lived off his royalties. And he just stood on the stage, it's like at the end of the show, it's like he's just soaking up the response from the audience, which is kind of verifying, or I don't know, you know, giving him something.
0: Yeah, well, I think that's why Al's doing it too. Yeah. I mean, he's not I think it's not about making money. It's about keeping this going and celebrating Brian's, continuing Brian's legacy. He doesn't, I mean, sure, it would be nice to make something from all of this, but right now we'll be lucky to break even. He loves doing this so much, and he's doing it for the music, and that's why we're all doing it, because it's just, you know, we loved playing with each other. We loved Brian, and I don't have to tell you how much I love this music. So it's been great.
1: How many people are in the band?
0: Right now, probably 10.
1: Wow.
0: Really? So that's the challenge, you know, it's a lot of people to, you know, put on flights and get into hotel rooms and, you know, and yeah, I believe it's 10. It's got to be 10. Well, I always thought from the very beginning that if you want to do Brian's music right, you got to have, it's an ensemble. And like as I mentioned earlier, the star is the music.
1: Yeah.
0: You know? Yeah. Do you know? I don't know how. Well, maybe you'll get this. I hope you do.
1: Yeah.
0: But I have a funny story. When we first started touring, like in 1999. Wow, 27 years ago, there was a journalist that wanted to ask me a few questions, and one of them was, so what is an audience to expect from a Brian Wilson concert? And even at that time, I knew that to say something, and I did say something like, well, I think what they should expect or what they'll see is that it's a big band and we're all playing all the parts, and it's about the ensemble. It's like an orchestral. It's like watching an orchestra. And because Brian is not a front man, you know, he's not Bruce Springsteen, he's not Mick Jagger. It's basically the show you'll get is a show of like almost a portrait of an artist with his art, surrounded by his art. And so that's kind of what I said. And so I saw that same journalist a few hours after the show, I think. And I said, you enjoy the show? And he said, yeah, it was exactly what you said. And he said, you know, I asked Brian the same question. What is an audience to expect from a Brian Wilson concert? And I said, well, so what did he say? So the journalist says that Brian said, well, you can expect music of high quality, but I'm no frontman. I'm not a frontman. I'm no Robert Goulet. I said Bruce Springsteen and Mick Jagger. He said Robert Goulet, and he meant it. Like, to him, in his mind, that was a frontman. That was an entertainer. I'm glad you got it, because a lot of people don't know who Robert Goulet is. So,
1: hey, yeah. Great to talk to you. I've gone way out of time.
0: No, well, you're. I love talking to people who understand the music, more than beyond the superficial.
1: All the best.
0: Yes, and hope to see you in Melbourne.
1: Great. Thanks very much.
0: All right.
1: Darian, see you
0: later. Take care.

0: Hi, this is Brian Wilson saying hi to Brian Wise on Off the Record.
1: One of the great singles that the Beach Boys released back in the late 60s, as opposed to the early and mid-60s, Do It Again. And speaking of the mid-60s, we had the classic song, Don't Worry Baby, the Brian Wilson composition, and we were talking to Darian Sahanaja

tours, you'll know how good the band sounds. We also heard Heroes and Villains and Sail On Sailor. Well, let's get back to some new music, starting off with a brand new single from Eel and Jewel.

That's Australian singer-songwriter Dan Tuffy, resident in the Netherlands these days, with a new single from him called Mary Kathleen. Before that, Ella Thompson, and a new single from her, Change of Heart. And a couple of tracks from Eel and Jewel, just recently released. Her version of the classic Deportee, which certainly speaks to the times these days, doesn't it? And Soul Kitchen. You're listening to Off the Record with Brian Wise. Let's continue the music with our guest on next week's program, Taj Mahal. He's just released an album that he recorded some time ago with the Phantom Blues Band. It's called Time, and this is his version of a classic song released on the Accello label back in the early 60s by Charles Sheffield. This is It's Your Voodoo Working. And after that, a few pretty well-known names in music with new releases as well.

Lenny Kay and the song Going Local, one of two songs Lenny has released, and you may recognise the name because Lenny has been the longtime guitarist in Patti Smith's band. As well as that, he was the compiler of the Nuggets anthology, that fabulous collection of obscurities from the 60s. And Lenny will have his first solo album coming out very shortly. Before that, Keb Moe, Fussing and Fighting. It's kind of the story of his recent life, with an operation on his heart and his marriage dissolving. He's put it all down in song, and he's got an album coming out of that title as well. And we started off with our guest from next week's show, Taj Mahal and the Phantom Blues Band, from the album Time, which is out now. It's Your Voodoo Working. I'm going to leave you with another well-known name, another veteran of the music industry, Joe Jackson, who has a new album out titled Hope and Fury. Thank you very much for joining me on Off the Record this week. I hope you've enjoyed the show. I'll be back with you next week on the satellite network of the Community Broadcasting Association of Australia, supported by the Community Broadcasting Foundation. Have a great week.

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1: 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My name is Cameron Medagoni, and I'll be here with you across this next hour to bring to you 60 minutes of all new Australian music. 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It's a very special edition of The Local Source this week as we go through a couple of tracks taken from the First Sounds Volume 14 compilation, which of course came around thanks to the hard work of Gadigal Information Service, Koori Radio, Music Australia, and the Community Broadcasting Association of Australia. So during the next 60 minutes, we're going to chill out with some First Nations musicians from all over the country. We'll open up with a track from a Wurundjeri artist based in Orange in New South Wales. This one here comes from Minty. This is a track called Rainfall. My name is Cameron Medagoni. 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

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My name is Cameron Menegoni, coming to you all around the country, courtesy of the Community Radio Network, on this very special First Sounds edition of the program, celebrating Australia's Indigenous music from all over the country on compilation number 14, many tracks of which we are hearing today on the program. We opened up the show with a Wiradjuri artist based in Orange in New South Wales from Minty. That track there, Rainfall, symbolises the moment of being washed clean and finding the strength to start again. In the middle, from the Jugon people of the coastal Kimberley, from Nadala, who currently resides in Byron Bay, a cinematic and soulful number called Boldly Ahead. And in the tail end of that bracket there, a collective of young Indigenous MCs from Moonbantwa, Alice Springs in the Northern Territory. They're called Alice Kings. That track from the collective of musicians who range from 8 to 13 years old is a tune which is called I Ain't Gammon, Bruz. Hope you're having a good time so far here today on the program. Much more to come your way. Don't forget, all of these tracks and more you can find online on amrap.org.au. If you happen to be a community radio broadcaster in need of some new music for your programming purposes, that is the website to go through. Here is something now from a proud and queer Gamaroi woman coming from the small country town of Moree, once again in New South Wales. This one here from Laminae. This is a track called Mission Girl.

Another track there taken from the First Sounds Volume 14 compilation, this time from a Wiradjuri artist based in Newcastle on the coast of New South Wales. They're a genre-spanning musician whose output can range from hip-hop through to some raw and emotive storytelling. Millie Mills with that track, Little Old Me, highlighting the pressures that society can place on young women. At the top of that bracket, from Lamine, from Maury, celebrating her nan on that

region. They're known as New Sounds Midwest, the third iteration of the Community Arts Network's New Sounds Project. They lead workshops in beat making, rap, lyric writing, and visual arts. From New Sounds Midwest, that track there called Lost in Space. My name is Cameron Menegoni. Before we go any further, I do want to say a quick thank you to the team at the Community Radio Network for their tireless efforts behind the scenes in getting this program and many others like it out into the ether in the four corners of Australia. Going through once again this First Sounds compilation. 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It's a pretty simple web address. It's actually one of my favourites. It's in my browser. It's my only favourite in my browser. Let's keep it going now as we hear something taken from, once again, of course, the First Sounds compilation. This one here comes from Banda. This is a track called Seed of Shame. Stick around, much more to come.

Whatever your favourite spread of Australian music is, the local sauce is always here as an extra condiment to those tasty sonic morsels that we devour every single week. At the top of that bracket there, we did hear from the likes of a Meanjin, Brisbane-based musician by the name of Banda. Seed of Shame is that track there, a tune about healing, not letting trauma define who you are as a person. Loving that tune there from Banda, speaking to the soul of many of us here in June of 2026. In the middle, we were hanging out in Nam, Melbourne with Charlie Needs Braces. Charlie is hopefully no stranger to your ears, who last year put out an amazing record called Nawa, but one of those singles has made its way onto the First Sounds Volume 14 compilation, Kuriguyong, by the musician and also environmental activist of Charlie Needs Braces. Loving the way that those field recordings just really are making for an immersive experience. Go listen to that record that Charlie put out last year and tell me you aren't a fan of the flora and fauna of Australiana. We also heard in that bracket from Attaballu, Perth, with Capes and Calvin Bennett with their electronic indie pop number called Together Alone. Loving that tune. Loving everything that there is on the First Sounds Volume 14 compilation. And I love that you're here with me today going through these great selections of First Nations music here on The Local Source. There is a bit more to come. We're almost done for the hour together. But of course, don't forget, if you are looking to maybe go back and listen to this episode, you can do so courtesy of the Community Radio Plus app, which you can download for free onto your favorite handheld device. Here is something now from the likes of 2K Triller. This is Wangana.

He wishes he could stay at school most days. Cause every day he grows a little more thin. What's scary to him is he

Radiocité. Think about life. Past trauma. Memories. Life is short. You have your lovers and haters in this world. They create hate. They create war. But all I know is that love conquers all.

The hour is almost upon us this week here for another edition of The Local Source. We heard just then from a multi yoda yoda artist who is also a devoted father of two, born and raised in the small town of Robinvale in Victoria's Northwest, from Crooked TP, a track about breaking generational cycles and the chains that bind it together. That's a tune there called Overthinking. At the top, we were hanging out in Dubbo with 2K Triller with a tune called Wagnara. And then also in the middle, coming out of Meanjin, Brisbane, with Faith K. Ruse and her single there called Johnny. Yes, that does bring this episode of The Local Source here to a close for another week. Don't forget, you can find all of these tracks and more from the First Sounds Volume 14 compilation on amrap.org.au if you are a community radio broadcaster or a station out there somewhere in the land of Oz and you are after a copy of that CD, please drop us a line and get in touch. amrap.org.au. A big thank you to Gadigal Information Service, Koori Radio, Music Australia, and of course, the Community Broadcasting Association of Australia for helping this compilation come together. Volume 15, no doubts, will be around the corner. My name is Cameron Menegoni. I have one last song to take us out here on the program. This one here comes from a musician in Cairns in far north Queensland, goes by the name of Jarawai. This track, it's a number which aims to share culture, to create understanding while staying grounded in the stories, the language, and the traditions of their people. A fitting tune to take us out here on the program. This one from Jarawai, it's called Warman, Warman. Stick around because I'll be back same time, same place next week here on The Local Source.

And it's a welcome to Saturday Action for this Saturday. My name's Ian McGrady and I present a music program devoted to pop, beats, disco, electronica, and anything from the 1960s up until present day. So on tonight's program, we're going to feature the women of pop and rock. Yes, a lot of female singers from the decades of the 1960s up to more recent times. So on with the program with four in a row. This is beginning Saturday Action tonight. Enjoy the program.

0: And you just heard Gal McCormick from Smith from 1970 doing a song called What Am I Gonna Do? Nice one, that one. And before Gal McCormick, you actually heard Mandy Moore and Candy from 2000 and Be My Baby by the Ronettes from 1963. And I began with Anne and Nancy Wilson, two sisters, of course, from the band called Heart from 1977. That was called Barracuda. So we've got an all-female night tonight, some plenty of hits and some obscurities as well. So I hope you'll stay with me. If you've just joined us, you're listening to Phoenix FM 106.7, the voice of your community, and the name of the program is called Saturday Action. My name's Ian McGrady, and I will see you after these messages with more great music from the women of rock and pop. So, see you soon.
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0: And coming up next, we've got a track by Carly Simon. This is from the 1980s, and this is from Carly's Coming Around Again album from 1987. And this is called All I Want Is You.

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2: And before the break there, you heard Vanessa Dow and The Long Tunnel of Wanting You from 1995. Also in that mix, you heard Kathy Kirby and Dance On from 1963. My Love is Better by Annie from, I think it's from the early 2010s. And I began this bracket with Carly Simon and a track called All I Want Is You from her 1987 album called Coming Around Again, from one of Carly's most successful albums, and including No Secrets as well. Okay, coming up next, we've got a track by a girl group by the name of Bananarama. This is one of their later ones from the 2010s, and this is called Love in Stereo. Hope you like it.

And you just heard Band of Gold by Freda Payne from late 1970, early 1971. Big hit for Freda Payne. And before Freda Payne, you heard The Bangles and I'll Set You Free from 1988. Also in the mix, you heard Everybody, Somebody's Fool by Connie Francis from 1960, and I began this bracket with Bananarama and Love in Stereo from the 2010s. Well, as you might have guessed by now, it's all a female edition of Sunday Action tonight, and we've got four more in a row coming up next, and we'll just go to the next track. Hope you enjoy these selections.

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3: And before the break there, you heard Ruby and the Romantics from 1963 and the hit single called Our Day Will Come. Before Ruby and the Romantics, you heard Can the Can by Susie Quattro from 1973. Also in that mix, Cassandra McKinley and her version of the Marvin Gaye song called I Want You from her 2006 album. And I began with QED featuring Jenny Morris there on vocals. And that was actually from 1983. So I've got some more tracks coming up for you right now. And this is Madonna. And one of her hits from the 1990s. And I'm going to play for you right now. This is called You'll See.

And you heard a New Zealand singer by the name of Alison Durbin and Don't Come Any Closer, her hit from 1968. Also in that mix, you heard Emotion by Samantha Sang from 1977, Maria Magdalena by Sandra from 1985, and I began with Madonna and You'll See from 1997. Well, I've got some more great female classics coming up, and I think we'll go to four in a row again, and I'm playing you a few good ones right here. Hope you'll enjoy them.

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0: And before the break there, you heard Colourbox and Inside Informer from their 1985 album called Colourbox. Also in that mix you heard Mariah Carey and We Belong Together from the Emancipation of Mimi album from 2005. Ode to Billy Joe by Bobby Gentry from 1967. They also turned that story of Ode to Billy Joe into a film. They made a few years later after 1967. And I began with The Only Exception by Paramore from 2013. So we've got some more great music coming up, and the next track, this is by a lady that needs no introduction. I'm talking about Karen Carpenter, and together with her brother Richard, and forming the Carpenters, and they had this big hit back in 1971. This is called Superstar.

And in that mix there, you heard the Sugar Babes and Virgin Sexy from 2008. Also in that mix, you heard These Boots Made for Walking by Nancy Sinatra, Touch Me, I Want Your Body by Samantha Fox from 1986, Boom Bang A Bang by Lulu from 1969, and I began this bracket with Superstar by The Carpenters, featuring the vocals of the late Karen Carpenter. And Bobby's Girl by Marcia Blaine from 1962. And that's the program for this week. Hope you've enjoyed Saturday Action. I'll see you next Saturday night for more great music. And we'll see you later. Have a great week, everyone. Bye for now. This has been Saturday Action. My name's Ian McGrady. Bye for now.

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0: 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The Hot 30 with Maddie around Australia. Yeah.
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0: Hot 30 with Maddie. My name's Maddie, and for the next 3 hours, I've got the hottest 30 songs in this country that have been voted in by you. There are 3 new entries into the countdown this week. 17 Aussies in the countdown. That is 60% Aussie music. I've got a future hit from, believe it or not, the Superman Lovers and Kai Sones. It's called Dancing in the Rain. Craig will be by with the UK Top 5 and the entertainment news, and he's doing his death list for this week. It's a pretty long week of funerals, I can tell you. Rod Stewart's stage scare as well. Plus, of course, you can get your votes in vote at hot30.au. Check out my hit pick next hour from Axel featuring Bon, Whatever Turns You On. It's a great song. Pete Reynolds will also be by next hour with the global number ones and the news wrap-up in LA Spins. And Richard Tucker will be popping by in the final hour of the countdown with the US Top 5. I'll have artist news and a ton more. All right, let's check out what you've been voting for this week in the Hot 30 with Maddie.
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0: Milhouse and the dub of Horny. KLP and their cover of Point of View. And Just Stay, Jack Style and John with the Afrojacks remix of Turn the Light Off.

0: One man, 30 hits, zero compromises. He's not here to play it safe. He's here to play them all. 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
11: 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It's Josh Fawaz, Like a Prayer.

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0: On the Hot 30 with Matty, brand new to the number 30 position, it's Milhouse and his Horny Dub. That features the vocals of our special friend of the show, Anaya Day. Also in there, last week's number one, Josh Fawaz and Like a Prayer. Not too far away in the Hot 30, we'll be catching up with Craig and Rod Stewart's Onstage Scare. But this one has dropped down too. It's Aussie Kelly Holiday and Dancing Too.
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flowers bloom. 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

0: Brand new to the Hot 30 with Maddie, it's KLP and their cover of Point of View. Wow, I cannot believe that song came out over 20 years ago and it's just being covered now. Also in there, dropping down two to number 29, Kelly Holiday and Dancing Too. Well, it's time to catch up with Craig. He's got this week's obituaries.
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3: Hey everybody, this is Craig checking your entertainment news. A number of celebrity-related deaths this week. The world of television comedy is mourning the loss of legendary director James Burrows, who has died at the age of 85. Over a career spanning more than five decades, Burrows directed over 1,000 episodes of television and helped shape the modern sitcom with credits including Cheers, which he co-created, as well as Friends, Frasier, Will and Grace, Taxi and The Big Bang Theory. He won 11 Emmy Awards along the way. The music world is mourning the death of legendary industry mogul Clive Davis, who has passed away at the age of 94. Davis was the man behind the careers of some of music's biggest names, including Janis Joplin, Whitney Houston, Bruce Springsteen, Alicia Keys, Carlos Santana and Barry Manilow. He was inducted into the Rock and Roll Hall of Fame in 2000. And Hollywood is mourning the death of actress Davae Chase, who has died at the age of 35. She passed away in a Los Angeles hospital after suffering from meningitis, which led to sepsis. Chase was best known for two iconic roles released in 2002, voicing lovable Lilo in Disney's Lilo and Stitch, which earned her an Annie Award, and playing the terrifying Samara Morgan in The Ring opposite Naomi Watts. She also lent her voice to Chihiro in the Studio Ghibli classic Spirited Away, and later appeared in HBO's Big Love and the cult film Donnie Darko. And in other news, rock legend Rod Stewart has given fans a fright after suffering a health scare during a concert in Utah. The 81-year-old music icon, who's currently on his One Last Time tour, appeared unsteady on stage and had to lean on equipment for support before staff rushed in with an oxygen tank. After taking a moment to recover, Stewart joked with the crowd that he nearly fainted before asking if they minded him finishing the next song sitting down. The scare comes after the British superstar was recently sidelined by an upper respiratory infection and a bout of laryngitis. That's it for the world of entertainment right now. I'll be back later on The Hot 30 with Maddie.
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0: Craig is jumping with joy that Just Ajax Style and John the Afrojax remix of Turn the Lights Off has made it into the Hot 30 thanks to your votes. Straight into number 26. Also in there, another Aussie dropping down two to number 27. Sergeant Slick's Melbourne recut of the Pet Shop Boys, Always On My Mind. Around the corner in the Hot 30, my future hit from the Superman Lovers and Kyle Soanes. It's called Dancing in the Rain. You are going to love it. Plus, we'll catch up with the UK Top 5 and maybe even a flashback. Up next, the top 25 songs in this country as voted by you.
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0: Welcome back to the Hot 30 with Maddie on the way for you in the next 30. I'm going to take you back to a Mashed and Kutcher classic. Craig will be by with the UK Top 5, plus my hip pick from the Superman Lovers and Kai Soanes in under 5 minutes. This one is down to It's Vassie and Mind Electric on me. You're on the Hot 30 with Maddie.
12: 25. Every

0: Maddie, that is my hit pick for this week from the Superman Lovers and Kai Soane's Dancing in the Rain. If you like that one, put a vote in for it. Vote at hot30.au is the email address. Also in there, dropping down two spots this week, friend of the show Vassie and Mind Electric with their song On Me. Well, Craig is standing by and it's a bumper week in the UK Top 5.
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2: Craig here for this week, UK Top 5. What a week for Olivia Rodrigo with her album You Seem Pretty Sad for a Girl So In Love topping the UK Albums Chart. She lands an extraordinary three tracks inside the top five. Drop Dead rockets up eight spots to number five. The Cure climbs one spot to number three. And straight in at number two, Stupid Song. Sam Fender and Olivia Dean's Rein Me In slips to number four in the middle of all that. And holding on at number one for a second week, boosted by a sellout limited edition collector's release that made it the biggest week of single sales in nearly 3 years, it's Taylor Swift with I Knew It, I Knew You from Toy Story 5. That's the UK Top 5. 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
3: 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There's celebrity sex scandals, dramatic love triangles and revealing paparazzi photos. And that's all just on his way to the studio.
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0: On the Hot 30 with Maddie, American Girls, Harry Styles, the Ulti remix dropping down two spots and up to this week to number 24, Fisher and Rain. Not too far away in the Hot 30, I'm going to take you back in time with a classic from Ashton Kutcher. It's called My Sunshine. You will remember the song and go, oh, I'm really glad he played that. Also, we'll find out who's in the number 21 position. This one is holding on to the number 22 position. It's Pink Panthers and Zara Larsson with Stateside on the Hot 30 with Maddie.
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0: on the Hot 30 with Maddie, dropping down four spots to number 21 for the first time in 6 months. Sonny Federa, DOD and Poppy Bascombe with Think About Us. And a flashback in there as well, Mashton Kutcher, Aussie Music with My Sunshine. Isn't that a great song? Hey, not too far away in the Hot 30, we'll be catching up with Peter Reynolds. He's got the global number ones and news wrap up in LA Spins. Plus, of course, my hit pick is on the way from Axwell featuring Bon, Whatever Turns You On. But up next, I've got an instant request for a Seymour FM listener in Victoria. 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

0: Welcome back to the Hot 30 with Maddie. This would be hour number two, which means I'm about to get stuck into the top 20 songs in this country that have been voted in by you. I've got an instant request coming for a Seymour FM listener in just a couple of moments. Peter Reynolds will be by with the global number ones and the news wrap-up, and he'll tell us how Elon Musk became a trillionaire and now he's back to a billionaire. Aww. My hit pick is on the way from Axwell featuring Bon. It's called Whatever Turns You On. And if you miss an episode of the Hot 30, well, you've got nothing to stress about. You can always catch up by going to hot30.au or you can go to mixcloud.com, search for the Hot 30 with Maddie, and then you can actually subscribe for free. And every time an episode lands, you'll get a one-off notification that a new episode is out. How easy is that? All right, let's get stuck into our number two by finding out what you've been voting for.
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0: Offenbach featuring Star Sailor are going four to the floor. Aussie Tom Button and Uninvited with Chase the Sun. And Zara Larsson's ulti-mix of Midnight Sun.
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0: No matter where you are in Australia or around the world, you can get yourself an instant request into the Hot 30. This one's going out to Nellie, who listens to Seymour FM in Victoria. She wants to hear a classic from 16 years ago. It's Our City and Fireflies. You're on the Hot 30 with Maddie right around Australia.
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It's hard to say that I'd rather stay awake when I'm asleep, because my dreams are bursting at the seams.

0: On the Hot 30 with Maddie, up two spots from last week in the countdown. It's Taylor Swift and the Chainsmokers remix of The Fate of Ophelia. Also going out to Seymour FM's listener Nelly, Our City and Fireflies. I said that in the most awkward way just then. Not too far away, we'll catch up with Peter Reynolds with LA Spins. Here's David Guetta, Teddy Swims and Tones and I, Gone, Gone, Gone.
1: Number 19. We will find-

0: on the Hot 30 with Maddie, holding on to the number 18 position for a second week in a row. Tristan Black featuring Bianca, great Aussie music with Wildfire. Also in there, another Aussie, David Guetta, Teddy Swims, and our very own Tones and I with Gone Times 3. All right, now it's time to catch up with Peter Reynolds. He's got your latest in the LA Spins.
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1: Elon Musk became the world's first trillionaire when SpaceX began trading on the New York Stock Exchange. Mr. Beast has now hit 500 million subscribers on YouTube, the first ever to do so. The UK has unveiled a sweeping social media ban for users under 16. The FBI built its own replica small town to simulate real-world cyber attacks. Let that sink in.
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1: LA native Malcolm Todd's career is finally taking off. He's just dropped his fourth studio album, Do That Again, and the central theme of the album is modern-day toxic breakups. What makes his take on relationships truly realistic and original are his spoken word interludes between tracks and audio of him actually crying that he recorded on his phone. He's also announced a North American tour, which ends with three nights at the Greek Theater in LA. He'll be performing new and older tracks like this current hit song from a 2024 mixtape that we love. Here's Malcolm Todd with the song of the week, Earrings.

That was Malcolm Todd with the song of the week, Earrings. LA Spins is available on all music and podcast platforms. That's LA Spins, you know, with a Z. And that's what's happening in LA and Hollywood. For LA Spins, I'm Peter Reynolds. So long from the City of Angels. Now back to the Hot 30 with Maddie. Number

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0: Moving up four spots this week in the Hot 30 with Maddie, it's Offenbach and Star Sailor with Four to the Floor in at number 16. And dropping down three, Aussie Dom Dolla with Pure Tone and Addicted to Bass in at number 17. Well, around the corner in the Hot 30, I'm really excited about this. It's my hit pick for this week. It dropped today. It's Axwell featuring Bon. Whatever turns you on, it is a classy song. We'll also find out what was number one this week 2 years ago. And I've got the top 15 songs in this country as voted by you up next. You're on the Hot 30 with Maddie.
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0: Welcome back to the Hot 30 with Maddie. On the way for you in the next 30 minutes, you'll find out what was number one this week 2 years ago. Can you think back to what it could have been? Also, my hit pick from Axwell featuring Bon, Whatever Turns You On. You're going to love that. And I wonder if you can pick up on what song it tends to have a riff of. I think it's one thing, but you could have a different idea. This one is up one. It's Tom Budden and Uninvited and Chase the Sun.
11: Number 15.

On the Hot 30 with Maddie, moving up five spots this week in the countdown and landing in at number 14, Caitlin Aragon and Haven with I Run. Also in there, up one, Tom Budden and Uninvited with their extended version of Chase the Sun in at number 15. Well, I've been talking about it all the way through the show. My hit pick this week is from Axwell featuring Bon. It's called Whatever Turns You On. In my mind, I can hear Atlantic

0: ocean's waterfall? Can you? That's the question. Here it is for you now. On the Hot 30 with Maddie around Australia.
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Number 13 position in the Hot 30 with Maddie. It's the ulti remix of Alex Warren's Fever Dream. Also in there, my hit pick from Axwell featuring Bond, Whatever Turns You On. I also can hear Pump It Up as the song, as well as Atlantic Ocean. That one has really got me stumped. What do you think it is? Do you like it? If so, you can vote for it in the Hot 30. Vote at hot30.au. Not too far away, I'm going to take you back to the number one song of 2 years ago. This one, however, is up four. It's Zara Larsson and Midnight Sun.

0: On the Hot 30 with Maddie, it's taken a massive jump this week, up 18 spots from last week in the countdown. Ariana Grande and the ulti mix of Hate That I Made You Love Me. Also, the number one song from 2 years ago today, Sabrina Carpenter and Espresso. Moving up four to number 12, Zara Larsson and the ulti mix of Midnight Sun. You're on the Hot 30 with Maddie right around Australia. Around the corner, not only will we be catching up with Craig for more entertainment news, plus Richard Tucker from Tucker 56 Radio. He'll be by with the US Top 5. I've got the top 10 songs in this country as voted by you and an instant request up next for a Star FM Inverell listener in New South Wales. 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
1: Julie. Julie. Julie.
2: Can you hear me? Talk to me. 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
3: Remember, you were drunk. You insisted on driving. And now they're dead. And you've got to live with it. If you drink, then drive. You're a bloody idiot.
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0: Back to the Hot 30 with Maddie. Hour number three. That means the top 10 songs in this country voted in by you. How do you get your votes in? I hear you ask. It's easy. Email vote@hot30.au. We couldn't have made it any shorter of that if we had have tried. Also, I've got an instant request coming for a Star FM Inverell listener in just a couple of moments. More entertainment news with Craig. And the sad news that Daryl Braithwaite is calling it quits. Austin Powers 4, yeah baby, and The Grinch 2. Plus, Aussie's favourite biscuit has been decided, and I don't think it's the one I like the most. If you miss an episode of The Hot 30, you can catch it at hot30.au or go to Mixcloud. 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How easy is that? All right, let's check out what you've been voting for in hour number three.
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0: No matter where you are in Australia, I would love to play a request for you. 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Once again, how short is that email address? This one's going out to Elise, who listens to Star FM in Inverell. This song came out 15 years ago. It's from 2011. It's Alexis Jordan and Happiness. You're on the Hot 30 with Maddie right around Australia.

0: 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This is your girl, Pink.
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0: Dropping down five spots this week to number 10, Somber, and the Ulti remix of Homewrecker. Also going out to Elise, who listens to Star FM in Inverell, a song that turns 15 this year, Alexis Jordan and Happiness. What a great song that one is. Craig is coming up in the next 10 minutes. He's going to tell you all about Austin Powers 4 and The Grinch number 2. And what is Australia's favourite biscuit? Well, there's only one way to find out. Be listening in 10 minutes. This one, however, is holding on to the number 9 position. It's Olivia Dean and Man I Need. You're on the Hot 30.
1: Number 9.

0: Aussie Ben Renner and Oscar Jammo, Crave You, moving up four spots and back into the top 10, landing in at number 8 this week in the Hot 30. And the song that spent 12 weeks in the number 1 position non-consecutively, 6 this year and 6 last year, I'm talking Olivia Dean and the Ulti remix of Man I Need. Well, Craig is standing by to tell you what Australia's favourite biscuit is.
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3: Hey, it's Craig back with more entertainment news. Australian music icon Darryl Braithwaite has announced he's retiring from live performances, bringing the curtain down on a touring career spanning almost 6 decades. The 76-year-old shared the news in a heartfelt social media post, saying ongoing physical issues had made it increasingly challenging to sing comfortably and had taken the joy out of performing. Braithwaite thanked his loyal fan base and the people who supported him throughout his 58 years in the industry. Darryl Braithwaite is best known for his iconic 1990 cover of The Horses, which has become one of Australia's most beloved sing-along anthems. Well, yeah, baby. After more than 2 decades, a fourth Austin Powers film is officially in the works. Comedy legend Mike Myers confirmed the news during an appearance at Trevor Noah's World Cup watch party when a fan asked directly whether Austin Powers 4 would ever happen, and the 63-year-old simply replied, yes. Myers declined to share any further details. And Grinch 2 is officially in the works, with Jim Carrey reportedly in talks to reprise his iconic role as the green-furred Grump, with Ron Howard expected to return as director. Carrey had previously said he'd only return if the role used motion capture after spending around 8 hours a day in makeup for the original. And it's official. Australia's favourite sweet biscuit has been crowned, and it's a classic. Arnott's Scotch Finger has taken out the top spot in a Canstar survey, earning 5 stars for overall satisfaction. The humble Scotch Finger has been part of the Arnott's family since way back in 1906. Arnott's actually dominated the entire list, with the classic assorted variety pack taking second place, Kingston in third, Monte Carlo in fourth, while McVitie's Digestive snuck in at number 5. Tim Tams managed only 7th place, but my question is, what happened to the chocolate Monty? That's a wrap of the entertainment news. Now back to the Hot 30 with Maddie.
0: Hold on, where's the ice Vovo in all of this? Not impressed.
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0: Moving up to number six this week in the Hot 30 with Maddie, it's Fisher and Tones and I with Favour. Also up three to number seven, the Alti remix of Gracie Abrams' Hit the Wall. What a great song. Well, not too far away in the Hot 30 with Maddie, we're going to find out what the top five songs in this country are. There is definitely a new one in there. Did it make it to number one? Will we have a repeat of last week? We just have to keep listening to find out. Also, I'll be catching up with Richard Tucker with the US Top 5. But up next, the number 5 song in this country as voted by you. Stick around.
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0: Welcome back to The Hot 30. On the way, Richard Tucker with the US Top 5. I'll take you back to 1996 with a Eurotrax version of Rosella. And this one is up one. Milky and Mulgrab, Just the Way You Are. You're on The Hot 30.
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0: Moving up three spots this week in the Hot 30 with Maddie, it's Olivia Rodrigo and Drop Dead. That is the Ulti remix you've heard in the Hot 30. Also up one to number five, Milky and Mall Grab with Just the Way You Are. Well, it's time to catch up with Richard. He's standing by with your US top five.
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2: Welcome to the U.S. Top 5. These are the hottest songs in America right now, so let's count them down. Starting off at number 5, it's rising country star Ella Langley with Be Her, a powerful song that's connecting with fans everywhere. Moving on at number 4, Olivia Rodrigo lands another hit on the chart with Drop Dead. Olivia continues her chart domination, but she's not done yet. Climbing into the number 3 spot, it's Olivia Rodrigo again with Stupid Song. Two songs in the top 5, that's a huge week for Olivia Rodrigo. Just missing the top spot this week is Ella Langley with Choosing Texas. An incredible run for Ella, holding both the number 5 and number 2 positions this week. And now the biggest song in the USA. Taking the number 1 spot this week is global superstar Taylor Swift with I Knew It, I Knew You. Congratulations to Taylor on the nation's number 1 song. 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

0: Moving up two spots this week in the Hot 30 with Maddie DLE and Seeing Double with Can't Get You Out of My Head. Holding strong in the number three position this week, Tame Impala and Jenny with the Dracula remix. Getting Jenny involved has really launched that song worldwide. Well, not too far away, we'll find out what is number one. This is a Eurotrax flashback of Rosella's Everybody's Free out of 1996. You're on the Hot 30 with Maddie.
1: 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The Hot 30.

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0: Holding on to the number one position for a third week in a row, it's Josh Fawaz and Like a Prayer. Also in there, the Eurotrax remix of Rosella's Everybody's Free out of 1996, moving up two to number two, DLE and Seeing Double, and Ozzy there with Can't Get You Out of My Head, and holding strong in the number three position, another Ozzy, Tame Impala, with Jenny and the Dracula remix. Well, that wraps up the Hot 30 with Maddie for yet another week. No matter where you are in Australia or around the world, I will catch you at the exact same time next week. Until then, make sure you take care.
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Hi, this is Rail, and welcome to another Progressive Rock Machine being beamed down to you from aboard the Prog Mothership, orbiting nearly 100 miles above your head. This week is our second show looking at the music of Sting. After we finished looking at The Police on show 544, that was the album Synchronicity, their final, our fifth album, and then we moved on to The Dream of the Blue Turtles, which was Sting's first album. So we're picking up his second album, Nothing Like the Sun, and his third, The Soul Cages, in this show, and we're going to listen to both of them in full. However, both albums are long, and so we have to get a move on. Also, I still want to give you information, of course, about tracks and artists, etc. So if we have to cut a track or two, it will be the start of the next Sting show, and then we continue with the chronology from there. This is show number 564, and the next Sting show will be 603. So let's get on with the show. But first, what are we listening to next week? This is Rail. The next Progressive Rock Machine continues our look at Roxy Music and their third and fourth albums, Stranded and Country Life, both albums in full on the next Progressive Rock Machine.

nothing like the sun, which is also stylized as dot dot dot, nothing like the sun, continuation or the end of a phrase, is the second solo studio album by Sting. The album was originally released on the 16th of October in 1987 on A&M Worldwide as a double LP and a single CD. The album explores the genres of pop, rock, soft rock, jazz, reggae, world, acoustic rock, dance rock, and funk rock. On release, the album was received favorably and in 1989 was ranked number 90 on Rolling Stone's magazine's list of the 100 best albums of the 80s. We'll Be Together, Be Still My Beating Heart, Englishman in New York, Fragile, and They Dance Alone were all released as singles.

0: And then we had the first two tracks, The Lazarus Heart and Be Still My Beating Heart, two songs with the theme of heart. Be Still My Beating Heart and The Lazarus Heart approach the subjects of life, love and death.
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0: and that was Englishman in New York. Englishman in New York is written in honor of Quentin Crisp and continues the jazz-influenced music more commonly found on Sting's previous album, as does Sister Moon.
1: Hi, this is Sting.

0: Now we had history will teach us nothing, and they dance alone, circa solo. They dance alone was inspired by his witnessing of public demonstrations of grief by the wives and daughters of men missing in Chile, tortured and murdered by the military dictatorship of the time. The women danced circa, the traditional dance of Chile, by themselves, with photos of their loved ones pinned to their clothes.
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0: And that was Rock Steady and Sister Moon by Sting from Nothing Like the Sun. The album title comes from Shakespeare's sonnet number 130, My Mistress' Eyes Are Nothing Like the Sun, which Sting used in the song Sister Moon. He added that his inspiration for this was a close encounter with a drunk, in which Sting quoted the sonnet in response to the drunk's importunate query, "How beautiful is the moon?"
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we had Little Wing and The Secret Marriage. And that brings the album to a close. The album was influenced by two events in Sting's life. First, the death in late 86 of his mother, which contributed to the somber tone of several songs. And second, his participation in the Conspiracy of Hope tour on behalf of Amnesty International, which brought Sting to parts of Latin America that had been ravaged by civil wars and introduced him to victims of government depression. You're listening to the Progressive Rock Machine with Rail. Soul Cages is the third full-length studio album by Sting, released in January 1991. It became Sting's second number one album in the UK. Soul Cages is a concept album focused on the death of Sting's father. Sting had developed a writer's block shortly after his father's death in 1987. The episode lasted several years until he was able to overcome his affliction by dealing with the death of his father through music. The single, Why Should I Cry For You, was written for the Soul Cages, and Sting has said that the rest of the album flowed quite easily after that first hurdle was overcome. Most of the songs have motifs related to sailing or the seas. Sting wrote in his autobiography, Broken Music, that his father had always regretted not becoming a sailor. There are also references to Newcastle, the part of England where Sting grew up. I lived next to a shipyard when I was young, and it was a very powerful image of this huge ship towering above the house. Tapping into that was godsend. I began with that, and the album just flowed. Given his experience of writer's block, Sting did not have any finished songs or arrangements upon entering the studio, unlike previous albums.

0: So there we had the first two tracks, Island of Lost Souls, possibly based on the image from an Arnold Böcklin painting, and All This Time, one of my favourite songs by Sting from The Soul Cages.
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And there we had the soul cages and When the Angels Fall. The next Sting show will be in about 47 weeks' time. We will be listening to 10 Summoner's Tales from 93 and Mercury Falling from 96. 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Hi, this is Rail. The next Progressive Rock Machine continues our look at Roxy Music and their third and fourth albums, Stranded and Country Life. 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

0: So it's time for me to move the Prague mothership to a new orbit, and as well as maintenance, of course, I have next week's show to prepare. I'll see you next week.
1: Well, that about does her. Wraps are all up. Things seem to have worked out pretty good.

0: big.
1: Have you got your seatbelt on? Are your tray tables stowed and the blinds raised? The Well Mix Flake ready for takeoff on our weekly worldwide magical mystery musical journey around the globe. It's Rupert with you in the studio for the next 2 hours. How you doing? You safe? You fit? You well? Music from rising South African star Zee Zumalo starting off today's edition. And have you ever used an e-scooter? What do you reckon? Well, the European cities banning them from 2027. More news on that soon. You should-

music from Romania, that's Mira and Love Again. Before that, Mr. Ed Sheeran, of course, and Camera here on your Global Hits radio show. Now, how's your week been so far? How's it going in the Palmer household? Excellent, thank you. Little Peanuts helping out at an open-air karate grading competition last weekend under the sweltering sun. So a fun time had by all. Now, have you ever ridden an e-scooter in a city centre? Well, a European city is banning them from 2027 due to the number of accidents. We'll delve deeper next.

0: minut cu minut, nu mă satur să te ascult.
1: It's a catastrophe, nothing less.
2: You know, as a musician, the wind is always carrying us. When the happy wind come across, you can go with that breeze and see how the life is going on. You see, musician was not born to be struggled. So if you have the chance to go further, I'm very much happy about that.

Our new story around Brussels banning e-scooters coming up real soon. But before all that, do you know who they are? The Sierra Leone Refugee All-Stars. Interesting story around their formation. A group of individuals fleeing a brutal civil war in Sierra Leone in the late 90s, ending up at a refugee camp in neighbouring Guinea. Thereafter, forming a folk group. In fact, that folk group. And finding fame in the USA after they were located by a music producer. The stories of hardship and the successes from effort. Well done to them, the Sierra Leone Refugee All-Stars on the World Mix.

Now, have you ever used an e-scooter? You know, hiring an e-scooter if you're on a city break somewhere in Europe? Well, a European city has banned a mode of transport that's popular with tourists on day trips after a huge number of accidents were reported in the past year alone. Yeah, Brussels in Belgium will rid its streets of shared e-scooters as from January next year, with authorities in the Brussels capital region announcing the move last week. Currently, the Belgium capital has two remaining scooter operators, that's Bolt and Dot, and once their licenses expire at the end of 2026, they will not be renewed. This all comes about after authorities voiced their safety concerns around the use of e-scooters and the nuisance they cause to local residents. Yes, follows a move from other European cities, including Paris, Madrid and Prague, who've all got rid of the two-wheeled wonders. What do you think? A growing nuisance to other road users? Dangerous? Over 666 accidents alone in that city. Would you use them?

Miss Ellie DeHay, middle of the night here on the World Mix. Yeah, we were able to take the Beast, which is our rather luxurious SUV, out for a run last weekend, taking little Peanut to that outdoor karate grading. The Beast, it's my middle-aged sad man syndrome. You know, you've always got to have some sort of expensive toy somewhere in a garage. And that's what it is. We don't use it that often. Such an amazing vehicle. And I think it's due a run to see the old man who's around about 5 hours away in a care home. Maybe we'll do that next weekend. What have you been up to this week? Love to hear from you. Love to hear what's going on in your life. In our world, fellow presenter Dan Sweeney in real soon. He's here with a one-hit wonder classic from 24. 24-

So, shall we get some shout-outs, Rupert? Wishing happy birthday to listener Jean Farrow. Happy birthday to you, Jean. Also saying hi to Vicky Rameau and John Gordon tuning in, enjoying the musical journey. Thank you both. Eddie Goulding for you all right now.

So, what have you been binge-watching on TV recently? That's the way I do it. So, for me, it's Outlast on Netflix, American survival reality competition series. One of those shows that you just got to watch again and again and again and again. Marooned on a desert island, it's all about survival and how it all plays out. Quite interesting. Check it out if you haven't seen it.

0: Ooh La La from Benin, the unmistakable sound of Angélique Kidjo here in The World Mix. Now he's in the studio, he's ready to rumble. Dan Sweeney, fellow presenter, up next. He's here with a one-hit wonder classic from 2014.
1: 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Rupert Palmer.
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a number one smash international hit in 2014. Rude. That's Magic, a Canadian reggae fusion band based in Toronto, Ontario. The band is heavily inspired by The Police and Bob Marley and the Wailers. They're also known for having a signature reggae-influenced pop sound. They released a new single called Kiss Me in 2018. Thanks for tuning in for another look at One Hit Wonder Classic. You can find more fun at Dan Sweeney's One Hit Wonders Facebook or Instagram page, or at OneHitWondersDS.com. We'll keep marching down the road of One Hit Wonders next time. Until then, you have a great day.

That's Chinese-Canadian musician Young Kai and his 2024 breakout hit Blue playing out here on The Well Mix. Now, earlier on, we were talking about vehicles. Well, a new story still to come on today's show of an 85-year-old driver clocking 110 miles per hour, stopped and accused of street racing in Florida. Yes, unlikely drivers, hey? Or am I being ageist? 85 years young. Street racing.

rather die. That's Juan Pablo Azai, and before that, Hannah and Bad Love here on your Global Hits radio show. And that news story of an 85-year-old stopped for street racing in Florida last week in the second hour of the show, alongside a whole treasure chest of great tunes, including Monsoon, Bam Bam, Checho Corleone, O'Malley, and Chapter One, the debut release from Van Morrison this week, Stepping Back, as well as the 80s fix, it's Peter Gabriel, Sledgehammer, and Orange Juice's Rip.

and with number two for your Global Hits radio show in Romania with Antonia, kicking matters off now up real soon. Chapter one, that's where we dig out the debut release from a different artist each week, and we are rewinding all the way back to 1967, yeah, even before this old man was born, with Mr. Van Morrison's debut release. It's a classic, it's timeless, and it's up after ABBA.

It's chapter one, here on The World Mix, where we dig out the very first hit from a famous artist. It's where it all started, and it's coming up next.

girl. And whatever happened

So chapter one today, rewinding back to March 1967, Brown Eyed Girl, a song by Northern Irish singer and songwriter Van Morrison, released as a single in June of that year on the Bang label, peaking at number 10 on the Billboard Hot 100, spending a total of 16 weeks in the chart. Yes. Now, there's a story around the title of that song. It was originally going to be called Brown Skin Girl, but it turns out that Morrison actually changed it to Brown Eye Girl. That was a bit of a mistake. It was after they recorded the song and the tape was all boxed up that Morrison scribbled the title on the top of the packet, and he got it wrong. He wrote that instead. Turns out it wasn't a bad move, was

So you know it's a different song when it starts. Jeremiah is a bulldog and he's a friend of mine. Three Dog Night, Joy to the World here in the World Mix. Now, when you were younger, did you partake in a little bit of road racing? You know, street racing and all that? Was that your cup of tea? A new story coming up of an 85-year-old stopped by the police in Florida last week for exactly that. Tut, tut. He's gonna lose his license.

0: Yeah, so when you were younger, were you a little bit hot on the right pedal, you know, the loud one in your car, the one that makes it go fast? Well, going to take you over to Florida right now. Two unlikely drivers have been charged with street racing. First, going to introduce you to Mr. William Bosworth, pulled over after he was reportedly clocked going 110 miles per hour on State Road 48 in Lake County. He is 85 years young. You said he was out for a drive when another car swerved at him. Apparently, he got into a race because of that. He's got a Corvette. He said his car isn't capable of reaching speeds that high. William, the speed camera never lies, I'm afraid.
1: 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Hits are coming. 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

In relation to our speed demon story, Darren's got in touch. He says, Rupert, listen, when you're 85 years young and you haven't got too long left, you got to get there in a hurry, my friend. Darren, I can get you on that one. 110 miles an hour, though. It's a little bit testy. I reckon a Corvette can go that speed, though.

huge congratulations to Sasha and Kat. Mrs. and Mrs. Cray, as they're now known, got married yesterday. Wonderful news. Some lovely pictures too coming into the World Mix studio, especially for you. A special treat from the depths of the record library real soon. The 80s fix, classics from Peter Gabriel and Orange Juice on the turntable.

beautiful tune from Shakira, Acrostico, here on the World Mix. Yeah, the turntables are fired up. Turntables 1 and 2, ready to rumble with classics from Peter Gabriel and Orange Juice. It's the 86, and that's next up.

0: do you need your 80s fix? From 1980 to 1989.
1: 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It's awesome.
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0: 10 years of solid hits, and you can hear it right here.

The 80s fix, going back to the mid part of that decade, the infamous sound of Peter Gabriel and Sledgehammer starting us off, the lead single from his fifth studio album, So, absolute smash blockbuster. Do you remember the video for that? Very cutting edge in its day, all that stop motion photography. And then it was over to Scotland, Scottish indie pop band Orange Juice, and a song released in 1983, the second single from their album of the same name, Rip It Up. It's their only top 40 success, reached number 8 in the charts. Good memories here today on the 86. What are your memories? Why not let us know? We'll dig them out and play them next week.

Bubble for you from Africa, Mafika Zolo, Happiness, and before that, Mechanic, Manioro Key, and the Puritans here on the World Mix. Rapidly moving towards the top of the hour, so the flight on final approach to end destination, a chance for a couple more tunes before we say ta-ta.

So, trays in the stow position, please. Seats upright. All the blinds back open. 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So please do make sure you've got enough space in that virtual passport of yours. And we'll see you in 7 days. 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

Extra!

0: I'm just arriving at Roddy Lee's Vault of Vinyl for the Pophead's Hour of Power. Hope he's in.
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1: And heard across Australia on the Community Radio Network. But Jane, today we go back, way back, to before the vinyl years. Today we're in the 1940s, the shellac years.
0: The shellac years? What was a shellac record?
1: Shellac records were records that played at 78 revolutions per minute, or RPM. They were made from shellac resin, a natural material secreted from the lac beetle, and used for mass production of records from the late 1920s to the early 1950s. Compared to a vinyl record, which plays at 33 or 45 RPM, shellac records were heavier and more brittle than vinyl.
0: So you could literally break a record?
1: They had coarse grooves.
0: Rather than the smooth grooves of vinyl.
1: And typically lasted only 3 or 4 minutes per side.
0: Very limiting. No thick as a brick on shellac. So these songs from the 1940s came out on shellac.
1: Correct. The shellac years.
0: And the music?
1: Today, the precursors of rock and roll. We've got some blues, folk, gospel, jump swing, R&B and boogie woogie.
0: Oh, wow. Fantastic.
1: This is the Way Back Show.
0: 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The 1940s.
1: In fact, Jane, we're going to start in 1939 with American blues shouter Big Joe Turner. It's a double act, for with Big Joe is pianist Pete Johnson, a song co-written by Big Joe and Pete. It's 12-bar blues, up-tempo boogie-woogie, and an important precursor to rock and roll. This is Big Joe Turner with Rollin' Pete.

0: start, Roll 'em Pete by Big Joe Turner, kicking off the Way Back Show, the precursors of rock and roll, the 1940s.
1: OK, so it is 1940, and Huddy Leadbetter, better known as folk and blues guitarist and singer Leadbelly, releases Midnight Special and other Southern prison songs on the Victor label. Leadbelly is remembered for bringing American folk songs to the attention of a broader audience. Here is Leadbelly and the Golden Gate Quartet with their recording of the traditional folk song Midnight Special. Yawning.

0: songs are a bit special. In fact, the Midnight Special, recorded in 1940 by Lead Belly and the Golden Gate Quartet.
1: Also in 1940, the William Brady Trio added Don Ray on vocals, for he had composed Down the Road a Piece, which they recorded on the 12th of August 1940. Down the Road a Piece became a rock and roll standard, recorded in the 50s and 60s by Chuck Berry, Jerry Lee Lewis, the Rolling Stones, and countless others.
2: Boy, where's you going? I seen you going down the street the other night. Oh, I wasn't going nowhere. I've been where I was going. That's all right. I didn't see you. You just plumb out of sight. Man, I'd sure like to latch on to some of that boogie-woogie tonight.
3: You mean some of that fat boogie-woogie?
2: That's what I need.
3: That's what I need, too. Hey, if you want to hear some boogie, then I know the place. It's just a no piano and a knocked-out bass. The drummer man's a guy they call 8-Bit Mac. You remember Doc and old Beat Me Daddy Slack. Man, it's better than chicken fried and bacon grease. Come along with me, boys, just down the road a piece.
2: Well, let's you and I walk on down the road a piece.
3: I'm walking, get going, I'm walking, I'm right behind.

0: Roddy?
1: Yes, Jane?
0: These are fabulous. That was Down the Road a piece. Don Ray on vocals in front of the William Brady Trio.
1: Walter Brown was a blues shouter and co-wrote Confessing the Blues with bandleader and self-taught piano player Jay McShann. This song, recorded in 1944, and another precursor to rock and roll, was covered in the 60s by Chuck Berry, Count Basie, Jimmy Witherspoon, B.B. King, Lowell Fulsom, and again, the Rolling Stones.

0: Popheads, today has gone way back to the 1940s with the precursors to rock and roll. And that was
1: Walter Brown with Jay McShann and his orchestra.
0: Confessing the Blues.
1: From way back, yep, 1944. Which brings us to Sister Rosetta Tharpe.
0: Sister Rosetta Tharpe.
1: Sister Rosetta was a singer, songwriter and highly respected electric guitarist, which she played, surprisingly, on her gospel recordings of the 30s and 40s. Now that was innovative, and boy could she play. In the 1950s, R&B audiences christened her the original Soul Sister, whilst fans of rock and roll referred to her as the godmother of rock and roll. She was a major influence on all the American rock and rollers of the 1950s and the blues revival British guitarists of the 1960s. This traditional song, Strange Things Happening Every Day, was a huge hit in 1945 for Sister Rosetta on the Billboard race chart, as it was called in the day. It has been said rock and roll was bred in the soul of Sister Rosetta Tharpe.
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0: Sister Rosetta Tharpe.
1: In the 1940s, clarinetist Woody Herman led his band, known as the First Herd, playing and recording songs experimental in arrangement and instrumentation. 1945's Caledonia is a fine example of Woody's innovative swing, bop, jump, blues style. A precursor to rock and roll, it is. Van Morrison, James Brown, Muddy Waters, they've all released Caledonia, now a rock standard.

0: good is that? Caledonia.
1: From 1946.
0: Woody Herman and the First Herd.
1: So to Joe Liggins, a jazz, blues and R&B singer who fronted his own band Joe Liggins and the Honey Drippers throughout the 1940s. The band's biggest hit came in 1945 with a song called The Honey Dripper that stayed at number one on the race chart for 18 weeks and sold over 2 million copies. Listeners may recall JoJo Zepp's 1978 cover of The Honey Dripper. The term Honey Dripper is colloquial slang for a sweet guy. And the song is another important precursor to the development of rock and roll. Bye.

0: This is Jane Arakawa.
1: That's you.
0: And Roddy Lee.
1: That's me.
0: And the Popheads Hour of Power. And today, Popheads is not the best of the vinyl years. This is the way back show, the precursors of rock and roll, the 1940s. And before vinyl records, these were the shellac years.
1: Louis Jordan was a band leader and multi-instrumentalist who earned the moniker the King of the Jukebox. His dance-oriented releases of the late 1940s had bobby soxers and zoop suiters jump swinging in dance halls around the world. In 1946, Louis Jordan and his Timpani Five released a 78 that equaled the Honey Dripper, spending 18 weeks at the top of the race charts. This is Choo Choo Cha Boogie.

0: Louis Jordan and his Timpani Five from 1946.
1: Yes, Jane, 80 years ago.
0: Oh, my.
1: Sonny Boy Williamson I was a blues harmonica player and singer-songwriter born in 1914 in Madison County, Tennessee. Now, Sonny played harp on hundreds of blues recordings prior to World War II and was a major influence on post-war harp players from Muddy Waters to Sonny Terry, Mick Jagger to Captain Beefheart. His 1947 release of Shake Your Boogie was a top five hit on the Race record chart, his biggest hit.
2: Now my baby went out and stayed out all night long. She never came home until the break of dawn. Well, come on, shake your boogie. Oh, shake your boogie. 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

0: Shake the Boogie, a precursor to rock and roll. Sonny Boy Williamson the first in 1947.
1: Can it get any better than that?
0: Who's got the next precursor to rock and roll?
1: Jane, another song that was a precursor to rock and roll is Good Rockin' Tonight, released in 1948 by blues shouter Wynonie Harris. Wynonie was best known for his repertoire of dirty blues of ribald lyrics. However, in this song, the word rock is not a euphemism for sex, but a reference to a musical style. Thus, Good Rockin' Tonight is a strong contender for the title of the first rock and roll record.

0: Wynonie Harris from 1948. Good rockin' tonight.
1: R&B and jazz singer, pianist Nellie Lucha, lived to a ripe old age. Nellie died in 2007, aged 94. In the 1930s, Nellie developed her own style of swing piano. In 1947, Nellie signed to Capitol Records, having been heard by company talent scouts when she played on a radio talent show broadcast from Hollywood High School. In 1948, Nellie Lucha and her rhythm released her first 78 RPM records, including Fine Brown Frame. Oh.

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0: sweet. Fine Brown Frame by Nelly Lucha and her Rhythm.
1: McKinley Morganfield is called the father of modern Chicago blues. McKinley is better known as Mississippi-born singer-songwriter, guitarist and harp player Muddy Waters. Muddy signed to Chess Records in the mid-1940s, where he recorded some of his most famous songs, Hoochie Coochie Man, Manish Boy, I'm Ready, and I Just Want to Make Love to You. Muddy's first charting hit came in 1948 with I Can't Be Satisfied, and we have that here.
0: Oh, Muddy Waters.
1: I Can't Be Satisfied.

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1: Electric Blues.
2: At its best.
1: Muddy Waters.
2: In 1948.
1: Yes, this is the Way Back Show, the precursors of rock and roll, the 1940s.
2: Now, Jane.
1: Yeah?
2: You may not have heard of Gory Carter or Krista Carter or Little T-Bone or Rocky Thompson, but they are all one and the same, singer, guitarist, drummer and songwriter. Perhaps this is the first rock and roll record. The debate for that title will go on forever. But this is a true contender. It's Gory Carter and his Hep Cats with Rock-A-While, released on Freedom Records in 1949.

0: Gory Carter. His song, Rock a While.
1: No introduction is needed for legendary blues guitarist B.B. King. He is the king of the blues. And today we play his debut release of 1949, a song written for his first wife, but she was not overly impressed. She divorced B.B. King in 1952. The song's title is Miss Martha King.

0: B.B. King.
1: Our final play today is perhaps the strongest contender for the title of the first rock and roll record.
0: Oh, great show today, Roddy.
1: The Fat Man was the debut release for Fats Domino, who is certainly a pioneer of rock and roll music. His recordings are important, for he was one of the first to release records that earned a place on the mainstream Billboard Hot 100 pop music charts. After a decade of blues, folk, gospel, jump swing, R&B and boogie-woogie, the future of popular music looked rosy, with Fats Domino's precursor to rock and roll, The Fat Man, released in December 1949.
0: Roddy Lee, Pophead's musicologist, thanks for the memories.
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0: Hello and welcome to The Folk Show. I'm Jane Bauer, coming from the studios in Radio Adelaide in South Australia, Kaurna country. This program is being pre-recorded for the National Community Radio Network, and I play a selection of Anglo-Celtic, North American, and mainly Australian traditional, retro, and contemporary music. Well, we're going to go to Ireland first. This is Colm McGuinness. Now, you may have heard of him, but I've just found out about him. He's very popular, playing shanties, traditional Irish, and he also does fantasy pop, which he does for games and films. And I'm going to play some of his traditional and a shanty. We're going to start off with The Wellerman, and it's from his album A Calm Night at Sea. And The Wellerman is a supply ship sent by the Weller brothers, who were a whale fishing company that operated in New Zealand in the 19th century. The Wellerman.
1: There once was a ship that put to sea, and the name of the ship was a Billy of Tea. The winds blew up her bow, dipped down, oh blow me, bully boys, blow. Soon

and go. No line was cut, no whale was freed. The captain's mind was not of greed, but he belonged to the whaleman's creed. She took that ship in tow. Soon.

Colin McGuinness, Irish folk singer and contemporary fantasy pop singer as well. And I said he does traditional Irish as well as shanties, and that one was traditional, Rocky Road to Dublin, and before that it was the Wellerman. And when I was looking up the background to Colin McGuinness, he mentioned that he does perform with the Longest Johns, and I played a track of theirs last week. Let's go for another one. This is Over He Goes, and it's from their album Ends of the Earth, and they're from Bristol.

British rock folk band Oyster Band there from the album Meet You There with Here Comes the Flood. And before that, it was the Long Johns from the album Ends of the Earth with Over He Goes. And I'm pretty sure they wrote that themselves. It's not traditional. Okay, to Australia now. This is Leah Senior. The track I'm going to play is called 2 Weeks, and it's from a forthcoming album, Point Road Night, and it's written about neighbours who pulled down a quaint beach house next door.

On the day that I was born, it was a cold and a frosty morn in the famous suburb known as Woolloomooloo. It was down in Riley Street where folks first heard me bleat, 'cause at the time I'd nothing else to do. Now me mother died of fright when she saw me in the light, and my father thought he'd send me to the zoo. But I owe a lot to him, 'cause he taught me how

That's from an album, The Very Best of the Bushwhackers, and that was the Woolloomooloo Lair. And before that, it was Leah Senior with 2 Weeks from the album Port Road Night. And I'll mention again, it's about the neighbours who are pulling down the quaint beach house. And I live fairly close to the beach, and that one really resonates with me because I see that kind of thing happening very often. Well, we're going to go to Sea Swallow from Western Australia. This is a track, The Day Beyond the Dark, which is about Nick Drake. Nick Drake was an English singer-songwriter in the folk revival. He died in 1974 at the age of 26 years, but he has a real cult following. And Sea Swallow, who are Bill Laurie and Claire Moody, have written this song around the theme of Nick Drake. And I'm going to follow it with one of Nick Drake's originals, Pink Moon.

That's Nick Drake with Pink Moon from his album of the same name. It was his third and last album in 1972. And he was known for his really unusual tunings, open tunings and various others. And before that, it was Sea Swallow from Western Australia with The Day Beyond the Dark, which was about Nick Drake and his music and life. Well, we're going to go to a Bob Dylan song now, but it's from Festival Folk Sing, Bob Dylan, a compilation of mainly Australian artists singing Dylan covers. And this is Maggie and Elsie Rigby with The Times They're A-Changing.

That was the Campdown Races being performed there by the Dukes from an album called Beautiful Dreamer, the songs of Stephen Foster. Stephen Foster's more well known for the song Hard Times, which is just about being covered by everybody, hasn't it? And before that, it was Sister Sadie with the Tom Paxton song Last Thing on My Mind. And it's from an album, Bluegrass Sings Paxton, that was put out in 2024. And I started that set of three with Maggie and Elsie Rigby with Dylan's song, The Times They Are Changing, from Festival Folk Sing Bob Dylan. Well, I hope you're enjoying the program. My name's Jane Bauer and this is The Folk Show. It's been pre-recorded in the studios of Radio Adelaide, Ghana Country, and you can listen to this program at the same time on the same station that you're listening to now every week. I'm making this program for the National Community Radio Network. And some of the stations that are listening are 2BLU, Blue Mountains, over in New South Wales there, 2BOB, FM, which is also in New South Wales, and Braidwood Community Radio, which is 2BRW from New South Wales. Quite a few community radio stations in New South Wales are downloading my program. Thank you very much, and I hope you're enjoying the show, and I'll say hello to some others in other parts of Australia in the up and coming programs. We're staying with the US. This is Sweet Honey on the Rock from an album of One Voice, which is a vocal music from around the world, and this is Study War No More, Sweet Honey on the Rock.

That's US folk rock from the 60s. It's from an album called Bleecker Street, Greenwich Village in the 60s. Greenwich Village being a suburb of New York where the folk revival was at its finest, I think. And that was an original Dino Valentini song performed there in a contemporary way by Paul Brady, called Let's Get Together. And before that, it was Sweet Honey on the Rock from an album One Voice with Study War No More. Well, we've got time to squeeze in another one before we say goodbye. And this is Alison Krauss and the Union Station from A Rough Guide to Bluegrass with Every Time You Say Goodbye.

Alison Krauss and the Union Station with Every Time You Say Goodbye from Rough Guide to Bluegrass. Come to the end of the program. Hope you've enjoyed what I've played for you today. And don't forget to tune in at the same time on the same station that you're listening to now. I'm Jane Bauer. This has been The Folk Show. And until next time, look after yourself, care for your family and friends, and don't forget to carry out random acts of kindness. Here's Eileen Ivers, amazing fiddle player with the humours of Ballylachlan. Goodbye.

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0: This week on Spotlight, I'm spotlighting firstly the new album For Midland. It's 10 tracks, and we'll feature those 10 tracks. We'll follow it up with music from a project that has previously been released. It is not under the country umbrella, but there's touches of all styles of music in Stax Records presents Does the Beatles on vinyl, only just out. And more on that following Midland. Midland with their fifth studio album, Stages, produced by Trent Wilmon and Mark Weistrach. Cameron Duddy and Jess Carson are Midland. They are about to hit the road with Casey Musgraves. Then they'll be touring with Clint Black.
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3: Good morning, I'm David Cameron. Authorities in Venezuela say more than 1,400 people have died in devastating twin earthquakes. More than 50,000 people are still missing, with some estimates there could be twice that many people still trapped under rubble. An airport in the capital Caracas has partially reopened, allowing vital cargo flights to bring in equipment and personnel. An Australian man has denied killing a teenage girl and stuffing her body in a suitcase in the Thai tourist town of Pattaya. Police say 45-year-old Simon Carman picked up the 17-year-old and took her to a hotel early on Thursday morning. Her naked body was later found in a suitcase dumped about 10 minutes' drive away. Mr. Carman was detained at a Bangkok airport on Friday and has since been charged with four offences, including murder, which carries the death penalty or life in prison. The Central African Republic has declared a cholera outbreak after confirming 24 deaths and 197 cases near the capital. The health minister says measures to limit its spread have already been put in place. The BBC's Richard Kagoe reports.
4: This is the Central Africa Republic's first major cholera outbreak in 10 years. It has been confirmed in two districts just south of the capital, Bangui. The high number of deaths is especially worrying in a country where many people still lack access to clean water and proper sanitation. The authorities are also on high alert as the neighbouring Democratic Republic of the Congo, currently battling an Ebola epidemic, is also seeing a surge in cholera cases, the worst in 25 years.
3: Hobart's Dark Mofo Arts Festival has set a box office record with 100,000 tickets bringing in $5.8 million. 60% were bought by interstate and overseas visitors. Tasmania's Tourism Minister, Roger Yench, says tens of thousands stayed an average of just over five nights in the state.
5: Some a lot more, which has been fantastic. It's a massive draw card and a tremendous return on investment for Tasmania and all the sponsors who have invested in Dark Mofo in Hobart.
3: Sport, and in a new six-year deal, Queensland will host an Anzac Day Bledisloe Cup rugby match between the Wallabies and the All Blacks. The state will host matches in 2027, 2029 and 2031, with New Zealand to host every other year. The state government says the deal with Rugby Australia strengthens Queensland's push to be a major events capital ahead of the 2032 Olympic and Paralympic Games. In the Super Rugby women's competition, Fiji and Andrua have secured a fifth finals berth, beating the Queensland Reds 52-17. The Waratahs suffered a rare defeat, losing to the Western Force 28-21. In the AFL, Port Adelaide have outclassed the Crows with a 26-point win at Adelaide Oval. Port coach Josh Carr says he's proud of his side's efforts after being placed as the underdogs going into the match.
6: I'd be lying if I said that, you know, the external noise didn't have an influence on, I guess, your thought process, and that's me personally, and I've no doubt the players at the same time. I think as a footy club, I don't think you can ever underestimate us as a football club.
3: Wins also to Collingwood and to Carlton. In the NRL, the Cowboys have surprised competition leaders Penrith in Townsville, winning 26 points to 12. Manly beat the Storm 30-4, and a two-point win for the Dolphins over the Warriors.
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8: And good morning. The weather today was an overnight of 2, but it felt like 0 when I got up this morning. We're going to get a top of 14 today. Tomorrow will be rain, overnight of 7 and 13. A Tuesday will be rain easing, an overnight of 9 and a top of 14. Wednesday will be rain, 9 and 14. And Thursday will be showers, 7 and 13. Friday, a shower or two, 6 and 13. And Saturday, next Saturday, partly cloudy, 5 and 13.

Alan, good morning. Yes, to all my listeners out there, this is the new program, my new program, Country with Kaz. So I'm going to introduce some country music from around the world, from different parts, and hope you enjoy the program. And if you don't hear your song this week, you might hear it next week. We'll start off with one from Johnny Cash.

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0: And this is cool. Where are we? Phoenix. Phoenix FM here. Yes, we are. And this is Country with Kaz on this Sunday, my first program for the Sunday morning. And I hope you're going to enjoy all the country music I'll be playing. We're starting up now with George Strait, Love Without a Man.

Ah, the lovely voice of Reg Poole for The Love of My Country. And we've got a back-to-back coming up from Slim Dusty, so I hope you enjoy these two songs.

And there were three songs for all the Slim Dusty fans out there. That was Indian Pacific. And coming up now is a cheerio going out there for John. He might be out of bed. He's been watching a lot of sport. And Alex over in Scotland, he's tuned in. G'day, Alex. And hello to Phil Beer that's listening in from just down the road. I hope you're having a great morning. Very crispy out there this morning, Phil. Okay, this one is Craig Giles with Better Backup.

And that was Tom Harveston from Ireland. They sang Amazing Grace. Al Grant's coming up, the late Al Grant, and he's singing Don't Let Me Cross Over.

The beautiful sound of the late Earl Grant. Now, Lee Kernaghan, for all you Lee Kernaghan fans out there, this one is Flying with the King.

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1: And good morning. If you've just joined us, this is Country with Kaz, and I'm here until 11 a.m. and then Dawn will be in with the World Safari music. Yes. Now, I hope you're all having a great morning. You're sitting there with your jammies on still. Don't run outside because it is terribly crispy, put it that way. Okay, this is a beautiful song from Jade Hurley, and it's... listen to the words. It's really a sad song. Don't fly too high.

And that was Troy Cassadaly, not the lady part, but the main part was Troy Cassadaly, Big City. Coming up is Lee Koenig with the Outback Club.

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2: Good morning, I'm David Cameron. The federal government is set to introduce legislation doubling the maximum penalty for social media companies not adhering to Australia's social media ban for under-16s. Prime Minister Anthony Albanese says social media companies still aren't doing enough to comply with the regulations. The proposed changes include a maximum penalty of almost $99 million. The Royal Commission on Anti-Semitism and Social Cohesion resumes tomorrow, Peter Hislop reports.
3: The third public hearing block will be run for 2 weeks in Sydney. The nature, prevalence and drivers of anti-Semitism and other forms of hateful speech online will be examined, while witnesses will be giving evidence on the dissemination of anti-Semitic content and other forms of hateful speech in the online environment. The upcoming hearing